0: in Portland and Vancouver. Salem, 59.
1: And if you haven't noticed, spring weather is all over the place, but your home temperature shouldn't be. 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
0: 502. Portland State University is moving ahead with a plan that could eliminate two programs and more than 50 positions. KXL's John Eric Smith reports.
2: University President Ann Cudd says PSU needs to reduce spending by $35 million over the next two fiscal years after years of declining enrollment and rising costs.
3: You know, I wish that I didn't have to make these kinds of decisions, but we are in this situation where our institution needs to resize itself in order to be able to be here for the future.
2: The provisional plan targets conflict resolution and university studies for possible elimination, along with reductions in several other departments. A comment period currently running through June 13th. John Eric Smith, FM News 101.
1: Also, the union representing PSU professors says the downsizing, the cuts, that's a mistake.
4: These cuts don't point to a future that pulls us out of a cycle in which we have to keep doing this. So for me, where is the recovery? Where is the future for this institution?
1: Bill Knight, President of PSU American Association of University Professors, telling our news partner KGW that a pause is needed because there are notable signs of enrollment recovery and growth at the university.
0: Interviews will now be required for all households receiving SNAP benefits starting June 1st. KXL's Gail Cunningham explains.
5: SNAP interviews are not new.
6: DHS SNAP Director Jessica Amaya Hoffman says during the COVID pandemic, some households were allowed to skip renewal interviews.
5: Our last temporary waiver is ending at the end of this month.
6: And people will need to complete an interview before their SNAP benefits can be approved or renewed, just to make sure they're getting the benefits they're entitled to.
5: I think the biggest thing that we want people to do right now is to make sure that we have their current contact information.
6: Then watch for mail, email, text messages, or phone calls from DHS about your interview and respond immediately. Gail Cunningham, FM News 101.
1: Overdose deaths have declined in Oregon over the last couple of years. KXL's Noah Friedman has an update on the story.
7: Since 2023, overdose deaths in Oregon were down by about 700. Initial numbers show there were 1,100 overdose deaths last year. Deputy State Health Officer Dr. Tom Jean says part of the spike was due to powerful fentanyl.
8: Fentanyl hit Oregon pretty late compared to the rest of the country. Drug users were switching from heroin to fentanyl. That was a massive increase in potency. I think that was part of the reason we saw such a spike in overdose deaths.
7: Jean says increased behavioral health treatment is part of the reason for the decline in deaths. Noah Friedman, FM News 101.
0: Bones from a 70-foot blue whale that washed up on the southern Oregon coast in 2015 will soon be on display at the Hatfield Marine Science Center in Newport. Lisa Balance, director of the Marine Mammal Institute, says the bones were placed in netted bags and left at the bottom of Yaquina Bay for 3 years.
9: During that time, all kinds of marine organisms that are scavengers are attracted to the bones, and they feed off of the flesh that's left there and essentially do a really nice job of cleaning them.
0: Blue whales are the largest animals on Earth, bigger than the largest dinosaur. The skeleton is being assembled on a metal frame. You can watch the progress on live stream cameras on the Oregon State University's newsroom website.
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5: 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My partner over there is Brett Recamp. 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
5: 5:11 and traffic and weather together, of course, on the ones. Michael Convery in the traffic center right now. What's the latest? We've got delays, it looks like, on Sunset.
7: Yeah, due to the earlier accident westbound on the Sunset near Cedar Hills, we're pretty crowded still, moving out past 217, off and on now, all the way out towards Cornell. Inbound delays, moving in past Murray, and then jammed up pretty good, headed up over Sylvan down to 405. A lot of slowing I-5 south, not out of downtown. We're doing, it's a little crowded off the lower deck of the Markham Bridge. Not a big delay there, but farther down the line, you'll hit the wall of traffic right about the lower Boone's Ferry Road off-ramp, headed down through Wilsonville across the Boone Bridge. 99W remains pretty slow south of Newburgh, trying to get down into Dundee. That's due to earlier trouble. That's now been cleared out of the way. I-84 is running slow both directions between the Providence Medical Center and I-5. We still have delays to I-84 westbound. It's about 148th Avenue trying to get down to the I-205 merge. 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From the KXL Traffic Center, I'm Michael Convery.
6: Okay, Michael, thanks. Now we're looking at your KXL forecast, a cool weather pattern continuing into the weekend with Saturday showers likely. Until then, we'll get through mostly cloudy skies this evening in a low near 48. Friday, partly cloudy, high near 62. We are at 56 in Oregon City, Beaverton 57, and Camas 56.
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0: business later this year. KXL's Annette Newell tells us what people in Washington County can expect when the Willamette Water Supply System project opens its taps.
1: The $1.3 billion project will pump water from the Willamette to at least 350,000 people in fast-growing parts of the county, like Beaverton and Hillsborough. It's about to start later this year, backing up other water systems like Portland's in case of wildfires and earthquakes. Tualatin Valley Water District's Justin Dyke tells me why it could save lives.
2: Readiness to survive a Cascadia subduction earthquake of 9.0 magnitude. That's a huge improvement for our area.
1: He says at first customers could notice unusual smelling or looking water, but that's temporary and the water will be safe. Annette Newell, FM News 101.
3: Thank you, Annette. Scammers steal billions of dollars a year from people, but there are steps that you can take to avoid becoming a victim. With more on that, KXL's Heather Roberts.
4: Amy Nofsinger with the AARP Fraud Watch Network says older adults are targeted more often because they have more money.
5: In 2024, the average reported loss for people 80 or older in Oregon was $5,300 compared to $958 for the 20 to 29-year-old age group.
4: The scams come in a variety of forms, but Nofsinger says one thing they have in common is targeting your emotions.
5: With either fear or excitement, like you want a prize or you're going to be arrested.
4: They also have a sense of urgency to make you act before you can ask someone about it. Heather Roberts, FM News 101.
0: The upcoming World Cup in Seattle is expected to be an economic goal for Washington. KXL's Grant MacHill has the numbers.
6: More than 100,000 soccer fans are expected to flock to Lumen Field for six matches next month.
7: We're expecting $846 million in economic impact, including $593 million in spending at local businesses.
6: And with so many people coming to town, Governor Bob Ferguson says the state is working overtime to keep everyone safe.
7: What I would just want the people of this state to know is that there's a lot of really hardworking, smart people who know what they're doing, who are all coordinating, have been for a very, very long time.
6: The first match in Seattle is between Belgium and Egypt on June 15th. Grant MacHill, FM News 101.
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0: 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Here's Judah Newby.
8: Well, it was just 3 months ago that the Seahawks took down the Patriots to win Super Bowl 60. In the home of the 49ers, Levi Stadium in Santa Clara. Well, come Wednesday, September 9th, we'll get that matchup once again, this time at Lumen Field in Seattle. The NFL officially announcing the full 272 regular season game schedule. This will be the first time since 2016 that the Super Bowl matchup is repeated to kick off the following NFL season. As for their epic rivalry with the Rams from last year, the Seahawks won't see their NFC West foe until Christmas Day, week 16 of the season in Seattle. Then they'll meet again in week 18 in the regular season finale. The Seahawks have a franchise record 6 primetime games. They'll visit the Denver Broncos on Thursday Night Football in October. They'll have a Sunday night game at home against the Kansas City Chiefs and also Monday night home games against the Chicago Bears and Dallas Cowboys. Bizarre occurrence at the PGA Championship this morning. South Africa's Garrick Higo was penalized 2 strokes for being late to his tee time. Higo said he didn't know he was running late when he was on the practice putting green ahead of his 7:18 a.m. start.
9: I don't really think it's my job to be 10 minutes early. So obviously cut it too fine. I thought I still had a few minutes. I didn't have my watch or my phone on me, and my caddy was dropping off my trackman. So went to the putting green, hit one putt, and then heard my name and ran down.
8: Higo went on to shoot a 67, which would have had him tied for the first round lead at 3 under par, but he's officially 1 under with the 2-stroke penalty. Scotty Scheffler among the leaders at -3. With sports at 15 and 45, I'm Judah Newby, FM News 101.
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11: I'm Jennifer Kuiper. A ruling about women's abortion pill access from the Supreme Court. CBS's Allison Keyes.
12: The High Court's justices granted an emergency appeal from the makers of the drug used in abortions, who are fighting a federal appeals court ruling that would require women to see a doctor in person. It would have blocked delivery of the drug through the mail. The FDA stopped requiring doctor visits 5 years ago.
11: A plane crashed into an Ohio home this afternoon, sparking a fire. District Chief Sergey Lash with the Akron Fire Department.
13: Right now we know it's a small plane. There are two individuals that are in it and they are deceased. The family was home. There were four individuals that lived there, and thankfully they all made it out safely with no injuries.
11: The plane took off from Akron Fulton Airport just after 2 p.m. local time, according to FlightAware, and firefighters were called about 45 minutes later. President Trump has wrapped up the first of two scheduled closed-door meetings with China's Xi Jinping at their summit in Beijing. Both leaders' handlers made clear that Taiwan and China's desire to retake that island was the major topic of discussion. CBS's Anna Corrin in Beijing.
14: Both sides knew the scorecard going in, but it was a stark warning from the get-go from the Chinese president. And where we go from here, it just depends. You know, we will wait to hear from President Trump. He's obviously been very constrained, hasn't spoken to the press, and that's adhering to protocols here in China.
11: Across Havana, Cuba, protests have been breaking out as the city deals with the worst rolling blackouts it has had in decades. An ongoing U.S. blockade has been cutting the island off from fuel imports. Cuban and U.S. officials say that CIA Director John Ratcliffe traveled to the island nation today and has met with officials, including Raul Castro's grandson. They discussed intelligence cooperation, economic stability, and security issues. Also, CBS News has learned that the U.S. is moving to indict Raul Castro in connection with the downing of planes 3 years ago. Federal agents have arrested a tourist who allegedly hurled a large rock at a seal in Hawaii.
15: Witnesses recorded Igor Litvinchuk following the endangered Hawaiian monk seal along the shoreline of a beach in Lahaina, then tossing a huge rock at it, barely missing its head.
16: What are you doing?
15: Special agents from the National Oceanic and Atmospheric Administration arrested Litvinchuk near Seattle Wednesday and charged him with violating the Endangered Species Act and the Marine Mammal Protection Act. If convicted, he faces up to 2 years in prison and $70,000 in fines. Michael Wallace, CBS News.
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0: 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You have Portland's Afternoon News with Tim Lance. I'm Brett Recamp. Your top stories.
3: Nearly $150 million for disaster and COVID-19 support. It's been approved. It's going to be sent to Oregon.
0: A Republican candidate for Oregon governor says it's time for an executive, not a legislator, to become governor.
3: Bill Gates teams up in a big way with big money behind an effort dealing with AI and education. We'll explain during business news at 5:26.
0: Right now it is 5:20. Traffic and weather together are on the ones. I should say 5:21. Time for traffic now. Michael Convery, slow go in Vancouver. What's happening?
21: Slow go to Vancouver. I-5 northbound is pretty crowded out of the Twilliger curves across the Markham. Then again from the Fremont up to the interstate. About 38 minutes to get from the curves all the way up into Clark County on I-5 north. Not much better over on I-205 northbound where the tie-up starts down in Clackamas just north of Sunnyside Road. And just kind of plugging along all the way up through the Rocky Butte stretch towards the Glen Jackson Bridge. Southbound 205 also slow. Airport Way off and on down towards Foster Road. Sunset Highway inbound delays still coming in past Murray, and then again just up the hill from 217 into downtown. 217 northbound's running about 12 minutes to go from I-5 all the way up to the Sunset Highway, and southbound I-5 is still pretty crowded from Nyberg Road into Wallerton all the way into Wilsonville. From the KXL Traffic Center, I'm Michael Convery.
3: Thanks, Michael. The KXO forecast calls for cloudy skies tonight. In fact, mostly cloudy. The overnight low 48, and then partly cloudy skies on Friday, at least in the morning. You'll have more clouds in the afternoon and a high of 62. Rain showers in the morning on Saturday, and then that rain becomes pretty steady in the afternoon. We'll only get up to 59 degrees. You got clouds pretty much everywhere you look right now. Camas 54, Beaverton 57, and it's also 57 downtown.
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3: 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TJ Nisbett bringing you this business report.
0: TJ Nisbett Construction, delivering commercial excellence since 1979. 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
26: Anthropic and the Gates Foundation have pledged $200 million to back artificial intelligence-related public goods and areas like health and education. Half of the commitment by Anthropic will come from its technical staff and usage credits. The Gates Foundation will provide grant funding. This partnership will span at least 4 years. California Attorney General Rob Bonta has sent a letter to FIFA over its ticketing practices for the World Cup. Bonta cited reporting by The Athletic, which suggests that FIFA misrepresented where the location of tickets for fans actually would be back in the fall and winter before they knew where the tickets were actually located. A strong showing by Wall Street, with the Dow Industrials back above 50,000 and more record closes for the NASDAQ and S&P 500. The Dow gained 370 points today, ending the session at 50,063. The NASDAQ added 233 points and the S&P 500 picked up 57. I'm Dan Loney with your money now on FM News 101 KXL.
3: It's 5:27, time for some entertainment news.
27: And I'm leaving here a better man.
3: Clint Black is playing the Oregon State Fair. Country Music Hall of Famer is set to be there September the 1st. He's going to be playing the LB Day Amphitheater in Salem. And also headlining the Oregon State Fair this year is Weird Al Yankovic. His Bigger and Weirder 2026 tour rolls into Salem, and Weird Al's going to play on Labor Day.
0: First teaser has been released for a spinoff of The Big Bang Theory. The series is titled Stuart Fails to Save the Universe.
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4: Oh, yeah.
0: It's the story of comic book store owner Stuart Bloom. He's tasked to restore reality after he destroys a device built by Sheldon and Leonard from the original series, causes a multiverse Armageddon. Series debuts on July 23rd on HBO Max.
3: It was on this date back in 2002. The Queen-inspired musical We Will Rock You opened in London. Won all kinds of awards, too.
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0: 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Thank you for being with us. I'm Brett Recamp.
3: I'm Tim Lance. It's 5 o'clock right now, or 5:30 actually, and here are your top stories.
0: Portland State University's president is laying out cuts and reductions while the school tries to close a multi-million dollar budget gap.
3: COVID-era interview waivers for SNAP recipients, it's all coming to an end.
0: Portland Fire are looking for back-to-back wins against the New York Liberty. Judah joins us in sports at 5:45.
3: We will have those stories for you and more, too, in about 90 seconds. First, traffic and weather together. 5:31 the time. We do traffic and weather together on the ones. Michael Convery looking at a little bit of trouble on westbound 84.
21: Yeah, had an earlier little fender bender, I-84 westbound, right just to the west of the Lloyd Center off-ramp. It's off on the right shoulder now, but it was there for a little bit. So that's why it's backed up pretty solid from 82nd coming in from the east side on I-84 westbound most of the way down to I-5. Also now trouble on the Sunset Highway inbound. Right before you get to the top of Sylvan Hill, have a it's either a disabled vehicle or a little fender bender. Hard to tell in the camera shot, but the left lane is definitely blocked, so we're jammed up. Again, back towards 217, headed in from the Sunset Highway eastbound. Northbound I-5 remains pretty crowded, again, north of the Capitol Highway overpass, down through the curves across the Markham, then again from the Fremont Bridge all the way up to the interstate. 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From the KXL Traffic Center, I'm Michael Convery.
0: Now your KXL forecast. We have some rain in store for this weekend. Right now, mostly cloudy Overnight, we'll have a low near 48 degrees. Partly cloudy on your Friday with some heavier clouds later in the day. Then rain showers on Saturday and a high of 59. Right now in Portland, we're at 57. It's 59 in Newburgh and 57.

0: budget problem.
1: Over, you know, 14 years, we've shrunk by a third. And so that's a very significant enrollment decline. But even since 2019, we've lost 25% of our enrollment.
0: The proposal could mean the loss of 52 faculty and academic positions. John Eric Smith, FM News 101.
2: FEMA has approved $146 million to support disaster and COVID-19 recovery efforts in the state. Most of the funding goes to the Oregon Health Authority, with additional money for Portland Adventist Medical Center. FEMA officials say that all the grants were reviewed to prevent fraud and misuse.
3: Starting June 1st, the Oregon Department of Human Services will again require interviews with people applying for or renewing SNAP benefits. KXL's Gail Cunningham explains.
4: It's not a new requirement.
5: It's just that since COVID, we have had a number of different waivers allowing certain populations to not have to do interviews at renewal.
4: DHS SNAP Director Jessica Amaya Hoffman says the last waiver expires at the end of the month, and interviews will again be required for new applications and renewals.
5: That can be really intimidating, but the goal really is so that we can make sure you're getting the correct amount of your benefits for your situation.
4: Amaya Hoffman says the best thing to do is to make sure DHS has your current contact information, then respond immediately to any messages from DHS. Gail Cunningham, FM News 101.
2: Oregon's primary is next Tuesday, of course, and all this week, KXL is introducing you to some of the candidates and issues on your ballot. Today, we're meeting one more Republican candidate for Oregon governor, a Marion County commissioner who says she's relatable, being a two-time business owner and having grown up in poverty. KXL's Dane Vodder spoke with Commissioner Danielle Bethel, who says she knows what it takes to survive in Oregon.
6: Fifth generation Oregonian, been here obviously a long time. I'm a mom, a grandma, a wife, a small business owner, and all around just pissed off Oregonian.
7: Commissioner Bethel says she is sick of politics running the world and wants executive leadership in the Capitol, something she feels her experience as a business owner helps set her aside from the other candidates. As far as what she sees as the biggest problems facing Oregonians,
6: we have failing systems across the board. We have people dying on our streets every day because of drugs and homelessness. We have a crippled behavioral health system. We can't take care of anybody with a mental illness, regardless of where it starts or ends. We have poor transportation systems. We have an overreach in taxation. We have an underreach in outcomes.
7: Bethel says on day one, if she is elected, she wants to bring systems at the state, county, and city levels to one table in order to make sure no systems slip through the cracks.
6: Somebody recently said, well, it's going to be a really big table. Yes, it is. It's a table that should have been set a long time ago.
7: Dane Vodder, FM News 101.
2: 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Our primary primer continues tomorrow, too, with a look at the Democratic side of the governor's race, as well as a look at races for Portland's Metro Council.
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8: Well, it's already 5:40. You are listening to Portland's Afternoon News on this Thursday afternoon. Tim Lance, along with Brett Recamp, we've got your top stories.
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8: Those stories and more in just 90 seconds. It's 5:41. Traffic and weather together on the ones. Let's talk to Michael Convery again. Got some problems on Sunset Highway.
10: Yeah, eastbound on the Sunset, just prior to the top of Sylvan Hill, have a, I think it was an accident. One vehicle left, but one vehicle still left there, is still there, blocking the left-hand lane just before you get to the top of Sylvan Hill. So that's jamming it up pretty good back prior to 217, headed in from the west side of town. 217 southbound, delays off the Sunset Highway down past Allen Boulevard. Northbound 217, just a little crowded through Tigard north of 99. I-5 southbound remains pretty slow from just after Lower Boone's Ferry Road, off and on all the way down through Wilsonville. 205 northbound, we're still at about 14 minutes to go from the I all the way up to the Abernathy Bridge in Oregon City. This report, a service of unbound.org. 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From the KXL Traffic Center, I'm Michael Convery.
9: Michael, thank you. Now your KXL forecast. Tonight, showers taper off, mostly cloudy, low 48. We're partly cloudy on your Friday morning and a few extra clouds later in the afternoon. High near 62, upper 50s on Saturday with some rain showers and a chance of rain on Sunday as well. Right now, it is 57 in Salem. 56 degrees in downtown Portland.
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9: 5:42. People in some of Oregon's fastest growing communities are about to see a big change in their water later this year. KXL's Nett Newell tells us what's about to start flowing into Washington County.
11: The Willamette Water Supply System project's taken years of planning, building, and spending of more than $1 billion, 30 miles of underground earthquake resilient piping will pour water from the Willamette River to 350,000 people in homes and businesses in Hillsborough and Beaverton. You could see some changes at first when it comes out of the tap, says Justin Dyke with the Tualatin Valley Water District.
12: Slight change in taste or smell of your water, potential slight discoloration just during that transition period can be expected. And we want to hear directly from those customers when it happens to them.
11: Annette Newell, FM News 101.
8: The World Cup coming to Washington next month will be a kick for soccer fans and very likely for the economy.
13: Governor Bob Ferguson says the six matches at Lumen Field are expected to bring in $846 million in economic impact for the state, including $593 million in spending at local businesses.
14: For our city and state to be chosen to host a World Cup match is truly an extraordinary opportunity.
13: And he says with 100,000 fans expected to flock to the city for each match, extra precautions are already being taken to keep everyone safe.
14: Obviously, coordination with FIFA, the federal government partners are across the board.
13: The first match in Seattle is between Belgium and Egypt on June 15th. Grant Mackhill, FM News 101.
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4: Well, China is trying to throw a shot across Donald Trump's bow when it comes to Taiwan, and I suggest that Donald Trump shoot right back. Well, the dictator of communist China, Xi Jinping, has tried to warn Donald Trump, don't mess with Taiwan. That's an issue you won't want to talk about. Well, the fact is, Donald Trump ought to send the message right back. And yes, do I have a bias? I was born in Taiwan. My mom and dad were in the United States Navy. And so I have a bias in favor of the free China, the Republic of China. That's the little island nation that produces all those laptop computers, and it allows its own people, 24 million of them, to choose their own government, unlike these subjects living in communist China. I suggest Donald Trump let Chairman Xi, or Dictator Xi, know China is not to be trifled with. China is not part of mainland China and never will be. For Northwest Reports, I'm Lars Larson.
8: 5:45 right now. 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
15: Defending champion Scotty Scheffler is off to a good start.
16: Ball on the way, starts us out to the left, and it drips in the hole. Scotty Scheffler makes four birdies in his last six holes, and he joins the six players at the top at 3 under par.
15: And it ended up being one of five total birdies for Scheffler. He finished 3 under par with a 67, tied for the lead after the first round, and one of seven players at that 3 under mark. Terrible day for Bryson DeChambeau, his worst scoring round of his PGA Championship career, a 6 over par 76. Rory McIlroy bogeyed 5 of his final 6 holes. On his way to a 4 over par 74, he was less than thrilled about it.
17: Rory, how would you describe your opening round? All right, thank you.
15: Rory spent an extended period of time on the driving range after his opening round. And after their thrilling buzzer-beating win Tuesday over the New York Liberty, the Portland Fire host New York again tonight, 7 o'clock tip on Prime Video. The NFL schedule is out. Seahawks and Patriots officially kick off the season Wednesday, September 9th in Seattle. Niners and Rams the following night from Australia. Seahawks and Niners will meet Week 5 in Seattle and Week 12 in Santa Clara, but the Hawks have to wait until Christmas night to get their first look at their rival LA Rams. Rams coach Sean McVay with ESPN moments ago.
18: Here's what I know. I know there's a ton of respect for the reigning Super Bowl champs. They earned it. They were a great team from the very beginning all the way through. But we're going to take it one week at a time. And, you know, when that game comes, we'll be excited about it.
15: The teams meet again to finish the regular season, week 18, in Los Angeles, which is also the site of Super Bowl 61. With sports at 15 and 45, I'm Judah Newby, FM News 101.
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20: I'm Jennifer Kuiper. A ruling about women's abortion pill access from the Supreme Court. CBS's Allison Keyes.
21: The High Court's justices granted an emergency appeal from the makers of the drug used in abortions, who are fighting a federal appeals court ruling that would require women to see a doctor in person. It would have blocked delivery of the drug through the mail. The FDA stopped requiring doctor visits 5 years ago.
20: A plane crashed into an Ohio home this afternoon, sparking a fire. District Chief Sergey Lash with the Akron Fire Department.
0: Right now we know it's a small plane. There are two individuals that are in it, and they are deceased. The family was home. There were four individuals that lived there, and thankfully they all made it out safely with no injuries.
20: The plane took off from Akron Fulton Airport just after 2 p.m. local time, according to FlightAware, and firefighters were called about 45 minutes later. President Trump has wrapped up the first of two scheduled closed-door meetings with China's Xi Jinping at their summit in Beijing. Both leaders' handlers made clear that Taiwan and China's desire to retake that island was the major topic of discussion. CBS's Anna Corrin in Beijing.
1: Both sides knew the scorecard going in, but it was a stark warning from the get-go from the Chinese president. And where we go from here, it just depends. You know, we will wait to hear from President Trump. He's obviously been very constrained, hasn't spoken to the press, and that's adhering to protocols here in China.
20: Across Havana, Cuba, protests have been breaking out as the city deals with the worst rolling blackouts it has had in decades. An ongoing U.S. blockade has been cutting the island off from fuel imports. Cuban and U.S. officials say that CIA Director John Ratcliffe traveled to the island nation today and has met with officials, including Raul Castro's grandson. They discussed intelligence cooperation, economic stability, and security issues. Also, CBS News has learned that the U.S. is moving to indict Raul Castro in connection with the downing of planes 3 years ago. Federal agents have arrested a tourist who allegedly hurled a large rock at a seal in Hawaii.
22: Witnesses recorded Igor Litvinchuk following the endangered Hawaiian monk seal along the shoreline of a beach in Lahaina, then tossing a huge rock at it, barely missing its head.
23: What are you doing?
22: Special agents from the National Oceanic and Atmospheric Administration arrested Litvinchuk near Seattle Wednesday and charged him with violating the Endangered Species Act and the Marine Mammal Protection Act. If convicted, he faces up to 2 years in prison and $70,000 in fines. Michael Wallace, CBS News.
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9: 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You have Portland's afternoon news here on FM News 101 KXL. I'm Brett Recamp right there. Tim Lance, we have your top stories.
8: One person is in the hospital after an incident on I-5 that sounds like something out of the Final Destination movie franchise.
9: Oregon's efforts to reduce overdose deaths appear to be working.
8: And the Who's Roger Daltrey is taking time now for a solo act. More on that during entertainment news at 5:57.
9: But first, it is 5:51. Traffic and weather together are on the ones. Michael Convery, give us some good news.
10: Well, the Sunset Highway earlier accident just up the hill from 217 is out of the way now. All lanes are moving again, but we're still slow moving in from Cedar Hills Boulevard up over Sylvan, off and on now all the way down to 405. Still pretty crowded here just before 6 o'clock, starting I-5 northbound, headed into downtown from the Capitol Highway overpass through the Terwilliger curves across the Markham. And then I-84 remains slow, particularly westbound, coming in from the Providence Medical Center down to I-5. Had some earlier trouble with an accident near the Lloyd Center off-ramp. That's been out of the way for a while. 205 finally starting to thin out a little bit over on the east side. Northbound, still some scattered slowing moving up out of Clackamas. Then again, just before I-84 up towards Glen Jackson Bridge. And again, I-84 westbound, still a little crowded. 148th Avenue trying to get down to the 205 merge. 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From the KXL Traffic Center, I'm Michael Convery.
8: Okay, Michael, we've got a cool weather pattern that's continuing into the weekend with showers on Saturday tonight. Mostly cloudy, 48 tomorrow. Partly cloudy early, more clouds in the afternoon, high of 62. And then comes that rain on Saturday, a steady rain by the afternoon, and a high of 59. Portland right now, cloudy and 58.
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10: A strong showing today by Wall Street with the Dow Industrials back above 50,000 and more record closes for the NASDAQ and S&P 500. The Dow picked up 370 points today, ending the session at 50,063. NASDAQ added 233 points. And the S&P 500 gained 57. Shares of Ford Motor Company were up better than 6% today after a double-digit gain on Wednesday. These gains come from yesterday's analyst note out of Morgan Stanley about the future strength of Ford's energy storage business and its partnership with battery manufacturer CATL. How many of you have a Yeti cooler or jug in your house? Or maybe multiple Yetis? Apparently a lot of you, going off its Q1 results, which were a beat. Earnings per share came in at 26 cents, with revenue just north of $380 million. Shares of Yeti Holdings were up 6% as well today. I'm Dan Loney with Your Money Now on FM News 101 KXL.
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0: Time for your entertainment news. A big name in brewing is crashing World Cup season with a beer can that looks like a soccer ball. Monica Nelson has more from Seattle.
11: According to Miller Lite, the new match ball is a first-of-its-kind beer can holder shaped like an official World Cup ball. It keeps your beer cold, looks like you stole it from the pitch, and best of all, maybe, requires absolutely zero athletic ability. Some say it is great for people who love soccer and love sitting down even more.

0: Leanne Rimes is postponing additional performance dates because she's been ordered by her doctor to rest her voice. On Instagram, she reassured fans her shows this weekend are not canceled, they're just rescheduled, and your tickets are still valid. What would we do, baby?
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1: 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Welcome in. I am Brett Recamp.
0: I'm Tim Lance. It's 6 o'clock right now. Here are your top stories today.
1: Over 52 educators and staff could lose their jobs at Portland State as they look to close a big budget gap.
0: And if you want to receive SNAP benefits, an interview is going to be required starting June 1st.
1: A golfer is penalized for being late for his tee time at the PGA Championship. Judah joins us in sports at 6:15.
0: We have those stories for you. We've got more stuff, too, coming up in about 90 seconds. It's 6:01 now. Traffic and weather together on the ones. We're going to get over to the traffic center again. Michael Convery, there's a crash in Beaverton to talk about.
5: Yeah, accident reported by police at Cornell Road and Murray Road. That's right over near Sunset High School, to the north of the Sunset Highway. Could be causing a bit of a delay. On the drive, Sunset inbound, still delays moving in past 217, up over Sylvan, off and on now down to 405. Westbound's looking better on the Sunset. Just delays a little bit getting out past Cedar Hills Boulevard. I-5 northbound, that remains pretty crowded headed into downtown from the Capitol Highway overpass down through the curves across the Markham Bridge, and then slow again from just north of the Fremont, starting now near Rosa Parks Way, headed up towards the interstate. 205 north has been a real slow go to all afternoon as well, headed across the Glen Jackson Bridge. That still continues, although the backup starts right now about Washington Starks off ramp, headed up towards the Glen Jackson Bridge. Southbound I-205 slow south of I-84 down towards Foster Road. 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From the KXL Traffic Center, I'm Michael Convery.
1: Michael, thank you. Now your KXL forecast. We have mostly cloudy conditions overnight, with a low somewhere in the upper 40s. Your Friday, partly cloudy in the morning, then clouds move in later in the afternoon, high 62. Rain showers likely on Saturday and could be steady at times in the afternoon. Right now we're at 58 in downtown Portland. Troutdale, 57, and Sherwood, 57.
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1: It's now 6:02. Portland State University is moving ahead with a plan that could eliminate two programs and more than 50 positions. KXL's John Eric Smith reports.
6: University President Ann Cudd says PSU needs to reduce spending by $35 million over the next two fiscal years after years of declining enrollment and rising costs.
7: You know, I wish that I didn't have to make these kinds of decisions, but we are in this situation where our institution needs to resize itself in order to be able to be here for the future.
6: The provisional plan targets conflict resolution and university studies for possible elimination, along with reductions in several other departments. A comment period currently running through June 13th. John Eric Smith, FM News 101.
0: Also, the union representing PSU professors saying the university needs to take a breath here before proceeding with the downsizing and the cuts.
8: We have seen in this year signs of enrollment recovery and growth that are notable, that really point to the demand for a pause in the situation.
0: Bill Knight is president of PSU, American Association of University Professors, says he wonders what the future holds. He tells our news partner KGW these cuts don't point to a future that pulls the university out of cycles of doing the same thing over and over again.
1: A minivan driver was injured after a tire came off a semi and hit the van on I-5 in Vancouver. Vancouver Fire says it happened just after 7:30 this morning, just north of Mill Plain Boulevard. The tire detached from a northbound semi and struck the southbound minivan. Captain Raymond Egan with Vancouver Fire says the tire detached from a northbound semi-truck.
9: The minivan suffered some pretty major damage to the windshield and, of course, the roof of the vehicle as well. Luckily, the driver had some amazing reflexes.
1: Firefighter paramedics treated the driver at the scene before they were taken to a hospital with moderate injuries. Washington State Patrol is investigating.
0: Interviews now are going to be required for all households receiving SNAP benefits come June the 1st. KXL's Gail Cunningham explains.
10: SNAP interviews are not new.
11: DHS SNAP Director Jessica Amaya Hoffman says during the COVID pandemic, some households were allowed to skip renewal interviews.
10: Our last temporary waiver is ending at the end of this month.
11: And people will need to complete an interview before their SNAP benefits can be approved or renewed, just to make sure they're getting the benefits they're entitled to.
10: I think the biggest thing that we want people to do right now is to make sure that we have their current contact information.
11: Then watch for mail, email, text messages, or phone calls from DHS about your interview and respond immediately. Gail Cunningham, FM News 101.
1: Oregon's efforts to reduce overdose deaths appear to be working. KXL's Noah Friedman has more.
12: Oregon recriminalized illegal drug use in 2024. Deputy State Health Officer Dr. Tom Jean says while fentanyl is stabilizing, it's still incredibly dangerous.
13: Fentanyl is actually a legal drug that is used by the healthcare system in some cases, but the fentanyl we're seeing on the streets is illicitly manufactured. That drug is already 50 times more potent than morphine.
12: Dr. Jean says increased availability of naloxone saves lives and gives people addicted to opioids more time to seek help. The number of fatal overdoses in Oregon is down around 700 since 2023. 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
0: It's 6:10, and you are listening to Portland's Afternoon News. We really appreciate you. I'm Tim Lance with Brett Recamp, and here are your top stories.
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0: 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Judah has sports for you at 6:15.
1: Weird Al Yankovic plans to make a tour stop in Oregon. We have the details for you at Entertainment News at 6:27.
0: He's not the only one. All kinds of music stars coming. 6:11 right now, traffic and weather together on the ones. Michael Convery has you covered, of course, as far as traffic goes. Still delays, though, in Vancouver.
5: Yeah, I-5 northbound remains pretty crowded trying to get to Vancouver. Basically, from southwest Portland, just north of the Capitol Highway overpass, down into the Terwilliger Curves, and then slow again from north of downtown from Rosa Parks Way up to the interstate. We've got a new accident, I-5 southbound now in North Portland, just prior to Going Street. Looks like at least one lane, maybe two lanes blocked. Just starting to back up a little bit back towards Lombard on I-5 south, trying to come down through North Portland into downtown. Sunset inbound, still delays coming up over Sylvan down to 405. 205 southbound remains slow south of I-84, off and on down towards the off-ramp for Division and Powell. From the KXL Traffic Center, I'm Michael Convery.
1: Michael, thank you. Now your KXL forecast. We have a little more rain in the forecast for the weekend. Tonight, mostly cloudy conditions with a low in the upper 40s. Partly cloudy tomorrow, and then the clouds should build as your Friday moves along. High 62. Scattered showers on Saturday, heavier at times, perhaps on the afternoon story there. Saturday. Saturday's high, by the way, 59. It's 61 in Salem and Vancouver 58.
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1: It's now 612. One of the biggest and most expensive water projects in Oregon history is about to open for business later this year. KXL's Annette Newell tells us what people in Washington County can expect when the Willamette Water Supply System Project opens its taps.
20: The $1.3 billion project will pump water from the Willamette to at least 350,000 people in fast-growing parts of the county, like Beaverton and Hillsborough. It's about to start later this year, backing up other water systems like Portland's in case of wildfires and earthquakes. Tualatin Valley Water District's Justin Dyke tells me why it could save lives.
21: Readiness to survive a Cascadia subduction earthquake of 9.0 magnitude. That's a huge improvement for our area.
20: He says at first customers could notice unusual smelling or looking water, but that's temporary and the water will be safe. Annette Newell, FM News 101.
0: Scammers still steal billions of dollars a year from people, but there are steps you can take to avoid becoming a victim. Here's KXL's Heather Roberts.
22: Amy Nofsinger with the AARP Fraud Watch Network says older adults are targeted more often because they have more money.
23: In 2024, the average reported loss for people 80 or older in Oregon was $5,300 compared to $958 for the 20 to 29-year-old age group.
22: The scams come in a variety of forms, but Nofsinger says one thing they have in common is targeting your emotions.
23: With either fear or excitement, like you want a prize or you're going to be arrested.
22: They also have a sense of urgency to make you act before you can ask someone about it. Heather Roberts, FM News 101.
1: The upcoming World Cup in Seattle is expected to be an economic goal for Washington. KXL's Grant McHill has the numbers.
24: More than 100,000 soccer fans are expected to flock to Lumen Field for six matches next month.
25: We're expecting $846 million in economic impact, including $593 million in spending at local businesses.
24: And with so many people coming to town, Governor Bob Ferguson says the state is working overtime to keep everyone safe.
25: What I would just want the people of this state to know is that there's a lot of really hardworking, smart people who know what they're doing, who are all coordinating, have been for a very, very long time.
24: The first match in Seattle is between Belgium and Egypt on June 15th. Grant McHill, FM News 101.
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1: 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Here's Judah Newby.
26: Well, it was just 3 months ago that the Seahawks took down the Patriots to win Super Bowl 60 in the home of the 49ers, Levi's Stadium in Santa Clara. Well, come Wednesday, September 9th, we'll get that matchup once again, this time at Lumen Field in Seattle. The NFL officially announcing the full 272 regular season game schedule. This will be the first time since 2016 that the Super Bowl matchup is repeated to kick off the following NFL season. As for their epic rivalry with the Rams from last year, the Seahawks won't see their NFC West foe until Christmas Day, week 16 of the season in Seattle. Then they'll meet again in week 18 in the regular season finale. The Seahawks have a franchise record 6 primetime games. They'll visit the Denver Broncos on Thursday Night Football in October. They'll have a Sunday night game at home against the Kansas City Chiefs and also Monday night home games against the Chicago Bears and Dallas Cowboys. Bizarre occurrence at the PGA Championship this morning. South Africa's Garrick Higo was penalized 2 strokes for being late to his tee time. Higo said he didn't know he was running late when he was on the practice putting green ahead of his 7:18 a.m. start.
27: I don't really think it's my job to be 10 minutes early. So obviously cut it too fine. I thought I still had a few minutes. I didn't have my watch or my phone on me, and my caddy was dropping off my TrackMan. So went to the putting green, hit one putt, and then heard my name and ran down.
26: Higo went on to shoot a 67, which would have had him tied for the first round lead at 3 under par, but he's officially 1 under with the 2-stroke penalty. Scotty Scheffler among the leaders at -3. With sports at 15 and 45, I'm Judah Newby, FM News 101.
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29: I'm Michael Toscano. As day two of the meetings between President Trump and Chinese President Xi wraps up, correspondent Weijia Jiang reports from Beijing that the U.S. war with Iran has been under discussion.
30: President Trump was asked about China's military support for Iran and the reported sale of components for missiles and drones used in the war.
31: He said he's not going to give military equipment. That's a big statement. He said that today. That's a big statement. He said that strongly.
29: Trump will head home to Washington in about 5 hours. The Supreme Court has preserved women's access to the abortion pill mifepristone for now. CBS News legal correspondent Jan Crawford reports the justices rejected a lower court's restrictions while a lawsuit is underway.
2: Drug companies asked the justices for an emergency order to put the lower court's ruling on hold while the litigation played out. They say the lower court ruling would cause upheaval and chaos and that the drug is proven to be safe and effective. The abortion pill is the most common method of abortion, and around a quarter of prescriptions are by mail.
29: There's a change at the top of Customs and Border Patrol.
4: Border Patrol Chief Mike Banks has become the latest top Trump administration official to leave. In a farewell message to employees, he stated it is time to return home to Texas and focus on his family and his ranch. Banks also said, quote, "What we have accomplished together in the last year and a half is nothing short of amazing." He added that the employees have, quote, "delivered the most secure border this country has ever seen." Banks replaced Greg Bovino, who served in the position for just 7 months. Linda Kenyon, CBS News, Washington.
29: Six migrants, including a 14-year-old boy, were found dead inside of a train boxcar Sunday in Laredo, Texas. Investigators say the train was coming from Long Beach, California, and the victims did not die in Laredo. But we have more from Laredo Police Chief Miguel Rodriguez.
6: Immediately after we recognized that this was a human smuggling situation, we contacted our partners from the Homeland Security Investigations. Our partners from Border Patrol were immediately arrived there, as well as our Customs and Border Protection officers.
29: There has been a deadly crash of a medical aircraft in the Southwest, as correspondent Jim Krasula tells us.
7: All four people aboard a medical aircraft have been killed in a crash near Capitan, New Mexico. The crash ignited a fire near the town that sits at the base of the Sierra Blanca Range in south-central New Mexico. The plane had taken off from an airport in Roswell, New Mexico.
29: With a 3-under-67, defending champ Scottie Scheffler is part of a 7-way tie for the lead at the PGA Championship after the first round, the biggest logjam at the top since 1957. This is CBS News.
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1: 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With Tim Lance, I'm Brett Recamp, and we have your top stories.
0: A suspect in a fatal Clark County crash last summer has finally turned himself into the police.
1: A Republican candidate for Oregon governor says it's time for an executive, not a legislator, to become governor.
0: And could the framework be important? Place to actually regulate the cryptocurrency market. The reaction from Coinbase and Bitkom coming up during business news, and that'll be at 6:26.
1: Right now it's 6:21. Traffic and weather together are on the ones. Michael Convery, what's happening on I-5?
5: I-5 southbound, late crash here in North Portland, just south of Rosa Parks Way. Two right lanes are blocked. This kind of looks like a nasty crash. I-5 southbound, only the left lane getting by, so we're backing up pretty solid now. Back right about as far as Columbia Boulevard as you try to come down through North Portland on I-5 southbound, trying to get back into downtown. Northbound I-5, no lanes are blocked, but they're slowing a little bit to look, so it's crowded through that stretch. Then again, from Delta Park up to the interstate. We still have delays, too. Headed into downtown. It's scattered slowing now, but from right about the Spring Garden overpass down through the Tewalter curves. Sunset inbound remains slow, headed up over Sylvan down to I-405. 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From the KXL Traffic Center, I'm Michael Convery.
0: As far as the KXL forecast goes, mostly cloudy tonight. The overnight low, 48 in the Portland area. Tomorrow, partly cloudy skies in the morning, but the clouds begin to build up as the day goes on, and we'll top out at about 62. Even cooler on Saturday with rain showers in the morning and a steady rain in the afternoon. We'll get up to about 59 degrees. Cloudy and 61 at the Capitol right now. Gresham, you've got 55, 57 in Portland.
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0: The state of Washington's auditor's office has some concerns about the 2023 negotiations process between Evergreen Public Schools and the Evergreen Education Association. They say a recent audit appears to show a lack of proper documentation and evidence in supplemental contracts paid to the district's bargaining team during negotiations. EPS must consider new recommendations as they bargain with the teachers in the future.
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3: 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Mark Lee, Van Camp, and Robbins make sense of it all from 9 to noon. Then 4 hours of honestly provocative talk with Lars Larson from noon to 4. 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
17: Wall Street with a strong showing today. The Dow Industrials back above 50,000 for the first time in 2 months. And more record closes for the NASDAQ and S&P 500. The Dow gained 370 points, ending the day at 50,063. NASDAQ added 233 points. The S&P 500 picked up 57. Chipmaker Cerebras soared 68% in its NASDAQ debut today. It started selling shares at around $185, finished just above $311 a share. It raised $5.55 billion $5 billion during its IPO, the largest by a U.S. tech company since Uber in 2019. Stocks which are linked to Bitcoin on the rise today. The Senate Banking Committee met to discuss regulation that could create a regulatory framework for cryptocurrencies. Example, shares of Coinbase today, up about 5%. Bitcoin itself up 2.25% today. I'm Dan Loney with Your Money Now on FM News 101 KXL.
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16: And I'm leaving here a better man.
1: Clint Black is playing the Oregon State Fair. Country Music Hall of Famer will be at the LB Day Amphitheater in Salem on September 1st. Meanwhile, rapper Big X the Plus is on tap too, and headlining the Oregon State Fair this year, Weird Al Yankovic. His Bigger and Weirder 2026 tour rolls into Salem on Labor Day.
0: My Bologna. And the first teaser has been released for a spinoff of The Big Bang Theory. The series is titled Stewart Fails to Save the Universe.
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0: This is the story of comic book store owner Stuart Bloom. He's tasked with restoring reality after he destroys a device that Sheldon and Leonard made from the original series, and he causes a multiversal Armageddon of sorts. This series debuts July 3rd on HBO Max.
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1: 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Good Thursday. I am Brett Recamp.
0: And I'm Tim Lance. It is 6:30, and here are your top stories.
1: Portland State University's president is laying out cuts and reductions while the school tries to close a multi-million dollar budget gap.
0: COVID-era interview waivers for SNAP recipients, those are coming to an end.
1: Portland Fire looking for back-to-back wins against the New York Liberty. Judah joins us in sports at 6:45.
0: 6:31 right now. You're going to get those stories and more in 90 seconds, but we like to do traffic and weather together on the ones. Michael Convery, some good news finally on southbound I-5.
5: Yeah, earlier accident, I-5 South, right near Rosa Parks Way, now is out of the way. Had two lanes blocked for a little while, so we're still backed up coming down through Delta Park into North Portland on I-5 South. Northbound I-5, still a little bunched up north of the curves, trying to get down across Top Deck of the Markham Bridge over to I-84. Once you're there, though, it's opened up pretty good now, headed out to the east side of town. Southbound I-5, it was very slow earlier, but we finally settled down. Leaving downtown Portland looks pretty good through the curves, down through Tualatin into Wilsonville, really not much of a delay left. From the KXL Traffic Center, I'm Michael Convery.
1: All right, Michael, thanks. Now your KXL forecast. It looks like the showers ought to decrease overnight, although we will be cloudy tonight with a low near 48. Partly cloudy is what's forecast for your Friday morning, and then heavier clouds later in the day. Tomorrow's high 62. Rain showers on Saturday are likely steady at times in the afternoon, mainly cloudy with a chance of rain as well on Sunday. Right now, in downtown Portland. We are sitting at 57. It is 61 in Salem.
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1: 6:32. A 20-year-old man from Ilwaco, Washington, has bail set at $100,000 after turning himself in this week. Police say Matthew Kenny was driving in rural East Clark County in early August last year, got into a high-speed crash that killed his 18-year-old passenger. Kenny's facing charges of vehicular homicide and minor in possession of alcohol.
0: Portland State's president says major program cuts are now on the table as the university works to close a $35 million budget gap. KXL's John Eric Smith has more on the story.
2: University president Ann Cudd says the school's provisional plan could eliminate conflict resolution and university studies while reducing several other departments. She says enrollment is a major driver of this budget problem.
4: Over, 14 years, we've shrunk by a third. And so that's a very significant enrollment decline. But even since

0: is so that we can make sure you're getting the correct amount of your benefits for your situation.
1: Amaya Hoffman says the best thing to do is to make sure DHS has your current contact information, then respond immediately to any messages from DHS. Gail Cunningham, FM News 101.
2: The debate over the Interstate Bridge Replacement Project continues as some lawmakers in the Washington Senate are debating whether light rail should be a part of a new bridge connecting Oregon and Washington on I-5 over the Columbia River.
3: Republican Senate Minority Leader John Braun has come out against the original plan to extend mass transit from Portland into Vancouver. Braun is one of eight GOP candidates running for Congress in Washington's 3rd Congressional District.
2: Oregon's primary is next Tuesday, and all this week, KXL is introducing you to the candidates and issues on the ballot. Today, we are meeting one more Republican candidate for Oregon governor, a Marion County commissioner who says she is relatable, being a two-time business owner and having grown up in poverty. KXL's Dane Botter spoke with Commissioner Danielle Bethel, who says she knows what it takes to survive in Oregon.
4: Fifth generation Oregonian, been here obviously a long time. I'm a mom, a grandma, a wife, a small business owner, and all around just pissed off Oregonian.
5: Commissioner Bethel says she is sick of politics running the world and wants executive leadership in the Capitol, something she feels her experience as a business owner helps set her aside from the other candidates. As far as what she sees as the biggest problems facing Oregonians,
4: we have failing systems across the board. We have people dying on our streets every day because of drugs and homelessness. We have a crippled behavioral health system. We can't take care of anybody with a mental illness, regardless of where it starts or ends. We have poor transportation systems. We have an overreach in taxation. We have an underreach in outcomes.
5: Bethel says on day one, if she is elected, she wants to bring systems at the state, county, and city levels to one table in order to make sure no systems slip through the cracks.
4: Somebody recently said, well, it's going to be a really big table. Yes, it is. It's a table that should have been set a long time ago.
5: Dane Votter, FM News 101.
2: 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And our primary primer continues tomorrow with a look at the Democratic side of the governor's race, as well as a look at races for Portland's Metro Council.
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4: 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You're listening to Portland's Afternoon News. Brett Recap over there. I'm Tim Lance. We have top stories for you right now.
5: Hundreds of thousands of people might notice some changes in their water later this year. We'll explain why.
4: And boy, is it packed on the leaderboard for the PGA Championship. Judah's going to join us for sports at 6:45.
5: Also, World Cup fever is spreading, and one brewing company claims to have the cure. 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
4: Let me guess, it's not cowbell. Those stories and more coming up in 90. Yes.
5: That was good.
4: Okay.
5: Cock in the walk, baby.
4: 6:41 right now. Traffic and weather together on the ones. Michael Convery's in the traffic center. It's looking good.
6: I have no idea what you guys are talking about. I-5 northbound, a little crowded, moving up onto the top deck of the Markham Bridge, headed down the hill from the curves. Starting to thin out, though. Farther up the line, we're looking better to Vancouver. It's still some stop and go, though, up through Delta Park to the interstate. Earlier accident, I-5 southbound, right near Rosa Parks Way. Again, that's out of the way, so we're looking better coming down through North Portland. One accident reported out in Beaverton here in the last 10 minutes. Shoals Ferry Road, right at Southwest Allen Boulevard. Emergency crews are on the scene there. From the KXL Traffic Center, I'm Michael Convery.
5: All right, forecast time now. KXL forecast shows mostly cloudy conditions overnight with a low near 48. Partly cloudy on your Friday, and then clouds move in. High 62 degrees. Showers are likely on Saturday. Could be heavy at times with a high of 59 and a chance of showers on Sunday as well. We're at 57 in Vancouver. Oregon City, 58. Beaverton, 59.
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5: It's now 6:42. People in some of Oregon's fastest growing communities are about to see a big change in their water later this year. KXL's Annette Newell tells us what's about to start flowing into Washington County.
7: The Willamette Water Supply System project's taken years of planning, building, and spending of more than $1 billion. 30 miles of underground earthquake-resilient piping will pour water from the Willamette River to 350,000 people in homes and businesses in Hillsborough and Beaverton. You could see some changes at first when it comes out of the tap, says Justin Dyke with the Tualatin Valley Water District.
8: Slight change in taste or smell of your water, potential slight discoloration just during that transition period can be expected. And we want to hear directly from those customers when it happens to them.
7: Annette Newell, FM News 101.
4: People in some of Oregon's fastest growing communities are about to see a big change in their water. It'll happen later this year. And let's continue on to WAARP. It's AARP, and they're talking about scammers. Billions of dollars from Americans every year being stolen by the scammers. Knowing how they work, though, can help you from becoming a victim. Amy Knopfinger with the AARP Fraud Watch Network says scammers will play on your emotions and try to get you to act fast.
9: They use urgency, like act now, act quick. You know, the text or the phone call, it comes out of the blue. They also will tell you to lie or keep a secret.
4: Knopfinger says that if somebody tells you to withdraw money from a cryptocurrency ATM, it is likely a scam. If you do get scammed, call the police and the AARP Fraud Watch Network, and they can advise you on what to do.
5: Clark County's Charter Review Commission is hosting a series of town hall meetings in all five of the districts. They'll be asking for feedback from people on 15 proposed amendments. District 1 kicks off the tour on May 23rd at 10 a.m. at the Vancouver Community Library on C Street.
4: So if you're into nature, the U.S. Postal Service today unveiling new bald eagle stamps. The Forever stamps feature five realistic illustrations by ornithologist David Allen Sibley, including an image of a fluffy gray hatchling and the familiar, of course, white-headed adult eagle.
5: The World Cup is coming to the state of Washington, and it's going to be a kick for soccer fans and the economy. KXL's Grant Mackell explains.
10: Governor Bob Ferguson says the six matches at Lumen Field are expected to bring in $846 million in economic impact for the state, including $593 million in spending at local businesses.
11: For our city and state to be chosen to host a World Cup match is truly an extraordinary opportunity.
10: And he says with 100,000 fans expected to flock to the city for each match, extra precautions are already being taken to keep everyone safe.
11: Obviously, coordination with FIFA, the federal government, partners are across the board.
10: The first match in Seattle is between Belgium and Egypt on June 15th. Grant Mackell, FM News 101.
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12: Defending champion Scottie Scheffler is off to a good start.
13: Ball on the way starts us out to the left, and it drips in the hole. Scottie Scheffler makes four birdies in his last six holes, and he joins the six players at the top at 3 under par.
12: And it ended up being one of five total birdies for Scheffler. He finished 3 under par with a 67, tied for the lead after the first round, and one of seven players at that 3 under mark. Terrible day for Bryson DeChambeau, his worst scoring round of his PGA Championship career, a 6 over par 76. Rory McIlroy bogeyed 5 of his final 6 holes. On his way to a 4 over par 74, he was less than thrilled about it.
14: Rory, how would you describe your opening round? All right, thank you.
12: Rory spent an extended period of time on the driving range after his opening round. And after their thrilling buzzer-beating win Tuesday over the New York Liberty, the Portland Fire host New York again tonight, 7 o'clock tip on Prime Video. The NFL schedule is out. Seahawks and Patriots officially kick off the season Wednesday, September 9th in Seattle. Niners and Rams the following night from Australia. Seahawks and Niners will meet Week 5 in Seattle and Week 12 in Santa Clara, but the Hawks have to wait until Christmas night to get their first look at their rival LA Rams. Rams coach Sean McVay with ESPN moments ago.
15: Here's what I know. I know there's a ton of respect for the reigning Super Bowl champs. They earned it. They were a great team from the very beginning all the way through. But we're going to take it one week at a time. And, you know, when that game comes, we'll be excited about it.
12: The teams meet again to finish the regular season week 18 in Los Angeles, which is also the site of Super Bowl 61. With sports at 15 and 45, I'm Judah Newby, FM News 101.
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17: I'm Michael Toscano. As day two of the meetings between President Trump and Chinese President Xi wraps up, correspondent Weijia Jiang reports from Beijing that the U.S. war with Iran has been under discussion.
18: President Trump was asked about China's military support for Iran and the reported sale of components for missiles and drones used in the war.
19: He said he's not going to give military equipment. That's a big statement. He said that today. That's a big statement. He said that strongly.
17: Trump will head home to Washington in about 5 hours. The Supreme Court has preserved women's access to the abortion pill mifepristone for now. CBS News legal correspondent Jan Crawford reports the justices rejected a lower court's restrictions while a lawsuit is underway.
20: Drug companies asked the justices for an emergency order to put the lower court's ruling on hold while the litigation played out. They say the lower court ruling would cause upheaval and chaos and that the drug is proven to be safe and effective. The abortion pill is the most common method of abortion, and around a quarter of prescriptions are by mail.
17: There's a change at the top of Customs and Border Patrol.
0: Border Patrol Chief Mike Banks has become the latest top Trump administration official to leave. In a farewell message to employees, he stated it is time to return home to Texas and focus on his family and his ranch. Banks also said, quote, "What we have accomplished together in the last year and a half is nothing short of amazing." He added that the employees have, quote, "delivered the most secure border this country has ever seen." Banks replaced Greg Bovino, who served in the position for just 7 months. Linda Kenyon, CBS News, Washington.
17: Six migrants, including a 14-year-old boy, were found dead inside of a train boxcar Sunday in Laredo, Texas. Investigators say the train was coming from Long Beach, California, and the victims did not die in Laredo. But we have more from Laredo Police Chief Miguel Rodriguez.
21: Immediately after we recognized that this was a human smuggling situation, we contacted our partners from the Homeland Security Investigations. Our partners from Border Patrol were immediately arrived there, as well as our Customs and Border Protection officers.
17: There has been a deadly crash of a medical aircraft in the Southwest, as correspondent Jim Krasula tells us.
22: All four people aboard a medical aircraft have been killed in a crash near Capitan, New Mexico. The crash ignited a fire near the town that sits at the base of the Sierra Blanca Range in south-central New Mexico. The plane had taken off from an airport in Roswell, New Mexico.
17: With a 3-under-67, defending champ Scottie Scheffler is part of a 7-way tie for the lead at the PGA Championship after the first round, the biggest logjam at the top since 1957. This is CBS News.
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5: It's now 6:50, and you have Portland's afternoon news right here on FM News 101 KXL. With Tim Lance, I'm Brett Recamp. We have your top stories.
4: Oregon's efforts to reduce overdose deaths appear to be working.
5: The skeleton of one of the biggest animals on the planet will soon be on display in Oregon.
4: That sounds fascinating. And Bill Gates teams up to put big money behind an effort dealing with AI in education. We'll explain. That's in Business News 657.
5: But first, it is 651, and traffic and weather together are on the ones. Checking on a crash now in Beaverton. What's going on, Michael Convery?
6: It's an accident over on Shoals Ferry Road, reported about 130th Avenue, a little bit to the west of 217 as you get up into the Murray Hill area of Beaverton. Could be causing a bit of a delay. Our freeways are finally starting to thin out after a very busy Thursday afternoon. Northbound I-5 is still some scattered slowing out of the curves down onto the top deck of the Markham. Good size breakthrough downtown. In fact, pretty good pace now all the way up into Delta Park. Just a little slow as you move into Jansen Beach onto the Interstate Bridge. 205 over on the east side is settled down now too, looking good in both directions. 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Staples, that was easy. From the KXL Traffic Center, I'm Michael Convery.
4: Thanks, Michael. Appreciate you. Let's get into the KXO forecast. Mostly cloudy tonight. The overnight low should be about 48. You see the cloud cover building up once again. Tomorrow, partly is cloudy in the morning and then even more clouds in the afternoon, kind of like today. We'll top out at 62. You're going to get some rain showers on Saturday morning. The high will be 59, and that rain becomes a steady rain, a light rain, though, in the afternoon. Vancouver, 59 with a cloudy sky. Salem, 60 right now. Beaverton, 58. Portland, 57.
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8: Anthropic and the Gates Foundation have pledged $200 million to back artificial intelligence-related public goods and areas like health and education. Half of the commitment by Anthropic will come from its technical staff and usage credits. The Gates Foundation will provide grant funding. This partnership will span at least 4 years. California Attorney General Rob Bonta has sent a letter to FIFA over its ticketing practices for the World Cup. Bonta cited reporting by The Athletic, which suggests that FIFA misrepresented where the location of tickets for fans actually would be back in the fall and winter before they knew where the tickets were actually located. A strong showing by Wall Street, with the Dow Industrials back above 50,000 and more record closes for the NASDAQ and S&P 500. The Dow gained 370 points today, ending the session at 50,063. The NASDAQ added 233 points and the S&P 500 picked up 57. I'm Dan Loney with Your Money Now on FM News 101 KXL.
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5: 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A big name in brewing is crashing World Cup season with a beer can that looks like a soccer ball. Monica Nelson has more from Seattle.
9: According to Miller Lite, the new match ball is a first of its kind beer can holder shaped like an official World Cup ball. It keeps your beer cold, looks like you stole it from the pitch, and best of all, maybe, requires absolutely zero athletic ability. Some say it is great for people who love soccer and love sitting down even more.
4: On this date, back in 1989. What would we do, baby? of us were watching Michael J. Fox and Friends on the series finale of Family Ties. That was an NBC show. 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
17: I'm Michael Toscano in Beijing. Chinese President Xi warned President Trump of possible clashes and even conflicts over the breakaway island of Taiwan, which he intends to reclaim. CBS Evening News anchor Tony DeCoppo is in Taiwan's capital, Taipei, where Xi's tough talk makes people jumpy.
13: The threat of China is felt all over this island. One woman slapped her husband's arm when he started talking to us about independence. Another woman asked that her words not be used, telling us we cannot speak freely. And even at our hotel, where after seeing our broadcast, the manager told us we can't cover anything political on their property.
17: Justice Department reporter Sarah Lynch tells us the U.S. is taking steps to indict Raul Castro, the 94-year-old former president of Cuba and brother of Fidel.
14: Cuba is facing a lot of pressure generally right now from the United States, which has threatened heavy tariffs on any country that exports oil, and they're experiencing an energy shortage. As all of this is happening, we have learned through our reporting that the United States is taking steps to try to indict the former president, Raul Castro, in connection with the downing of planes that took place 30 years ago in 1996.
17: Higher gas costs are eating up people's budgets, and correspondent Jason Allen notes one effect.
15: Families are flooding back to food pantries across the country. In Baldwin Park, California, dozens of cars lined up Wednesday for a food drive co-hosted by the L.A. Regional Food Bank. In Pittsburgh, a pantry A.J. Owen started out of his front yard last fall has expanded into a program that will stay open through the summer.
25: We're going to do this until we can feed all the kids this summer. Nobody's going hungry this summer in Pittsburgh.
17: Primary voting has already begun in Georgia, but the governor there is calling for a special session to redraw congressional districts to favor Republicans. CBS's Skyler Henry is in Atlanta.
26: What sticks and what the pushback will be. As you can imagine, Democrats already livid about this, threatening legal steps to try to challenge any of the new redistricting that will come into effect.
17: In North Carolina, fourth grader Christian Mango sent a letter to Republican U.S. Representative Virginia Fox suggesting a tax credit for buying electric vehicles. Fox responded with a multi-page note criticizing him and claiming his teacher is teaching propaganda. The boy and his mom, Emily.
27: I think that was wrong because the school didn't do anything.
28: Representative Fox attacked him and attacked his teachers and said that his teachers were indoctrinating him with propaganda. How do you even explain that to a 10-year-old in fourth grade?
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0: these issues right now, it's very cautious, right? You have two heavyweights, and it has nothing to do with their plumpness. But you get two heavyweights in history, not just now, who are squaring off trying to figure out, okay, how do we do this? Xi feels he's got more cards to play. And you'll hear a lot of people say that, China's ready to crumble. This is hurting them. It's hurting them, yes. The whole thing with the Hormuz, how much, you know, oil and energy they give in there. Except for one thing. They've got 1.3 billion barrels. That's a B in reserve. So it's not as bad as it could have been. But they've expected potentially one day something like this to happen. So they've planned ahead. But it can't last forever. So, yeah, sooner rather than later. But he's also really doesn't have to kind of force his hand to make Iran do something right now because he's got no incentive to do it at this moment in time. He doesn't. And Trump doesn't want to go there and make it seem like, well, dude, we're getting our butts kicked. You got to come in and help us. He doesn't want that either. So it's this weird standoff. So the whole thing is talk around it and go from there. But the one thing I found interesting is Taiwan came up almost immediately. Xi says to Trump, don't mishandle this. This could get ugly. This could be a very dangerous situation. So, and if I'm Taiwan, what are you thinking right now if you're Taiwan? Because, you know, Trump doesn't share the same kind of vision that others in the past have had for Taiwan. Kind of, if you guys don't get involved, you know, just let it do whatever it does and we do with it because it's ours. Man, you know, everything will be okay. You know? So, again, they're talking around. The niceties are there. You know, they did talk about Iran, but not so much as will help as, hey, yeah, they shouldn't have a nuclear weapon and we need to get the Straits of Hormuz opened up. But that's only for the benefit of them. It's not like they're doing it for us and saying, oh, yeah, you need to open this up. Because let's be real, if China could continue to get cheap oil from Iran and it hurts us, they're happy with that. But they realize they got to have it open up to everybody. So, like, a lot of niceties, a lot of you're the greatest, you're the best, I can't wait, you should come visit us.
1: Today, President Trump and I had in-depth exchanges on China-U.S. relations and international and regional dynamics. We both believe that the China-U.S. relationship is the most important bilateral relationship in the world.
0: No doubt about that. I wish they had a different interpreter. It'd be funny if it was somebody with like a southern accent or something.
2: Trump and I talk today, and I'll tell you what. We think it's pretty good to be doing stuff together as friends, especially when it comes to dollar bills, yo.
0: No. Never anything fun like that.
3: You and I have known each other now for a long time. In fact, the longest relationship of our two countries that any president and president has had. And that's, to me, an honor.
0: It's an honor. We're pals, right? Besties. You and I. Super besties. Not really. Trump admires. And I think at times there's a sense of not just admiration for the person, but for the power that Xi and the likes have. Which is, it's your ship. You can do what you want for the most part. It's yours to run. And I think Trump likes that. He likes the strong. He doesn't like what they do. Right. I'm never going to say Trump likes the fact that they do the things they do. But he likes the, I can, if I'm running the country, I should be able to do the things that I want to do. We should be able to get this done. And I think it's more about the power than it is the person, if that makes sense. Continue, sir.
4: I'd now like to raise a glass and propose a toast to the rich and enduring ties between the American and Chinese people. It's a very special relationship.
0: Trump has invited the Yeaster over to these here United States of America later on this year. Again, he says he can totally come to the clubhouse. It'll be fun, man. We'll hang out. I mean, you're not going to be, like, if we're sitting somewhere, you're at the table, you're, like, not next to me, but, you know, you're kind of at the table. So that'll be cool. So this is, you know, we'll really start breaking it down, you know, by the weekend. We'll have a better understanding of how things went. Plus, when both of them get out of the nicety world and into their world while the other one's not around, you'll find out more that way than when they're standing next to each other. So we'll find out. Again, AI's a big deal. Trade, obviously. Tariffs, we don't need a, you know, tariff war. That hasn't gone well. I don't care what Trump says. That's some magical thing that this was going to fix all this stuff. And Iran, maybe behind closed doors, but probably not as much as I think people want, because Trump doesn't want to have the sense that he is weak and that we're suffering that much. 323-538-2423. At Chad Benson Show is your X, your Insta, YouTube, and everything else. This thing was replayed 1,000 times and will continue to be so.
5: To what extent are American finances and business motivating you to make it deal?
4: Not even a little bit. The only thing that matters when I'm talking about Iran, they can't have a nuclear weapon. I don't think about American's financial situation. I don't think about anybody. I think about one thing. We cannot let Iran have a nuclear weapon. That's all.
0: Okay, and China agreed with him, you know. That's such a bizarre blanket statement, you know. It's like, I don't want anybody to have a nuclear weapon. So I don't want some, you know, I don't want some despot. I don't want the Democratic Republic of the Congo to have a nuclear weapon. Doesn't mean we should go in there and invade them. We can all agree that may not be a best thing, you know. I mean, so, again, very blanket, but it's the middle bit that hurts the most, which is, I really don't care about America's financial situation. And that's going to be played over and over again. And when you saw yesterday the PPI, the producer price index, come out, and we're going to get into this a little later next hour with Zach Abraham, Chief Investment Officer Bork, that is usually a precursor. So it's ahead of the CPI, the consumer price index. And those numbers yesterday were, how should I say this, in fuego. So when it comes to you and I, we care about our lives, the cost of our lives, the expense of our lives. And right now, life is far more expensive than it was. And the money you're earning isn't outpacing the inflation and the potential inflation that's coming. What do you think? Love to hear from you. 323-538-2423 at Chad Benson Show. It is your X, your Insta, the YouTube, and everything else. Love hearing from each and every one of you. A lot of stuff to get to today. Bork Capital is awesome. I'm telling you guys, they're amazing. Right now, they would love to invite you to what they call their roadshow, a webinar with Bork Capital. It's called the Impact of Energy. Energy is a driver in the markets in ways that people do not believe. The opportunities are there, but you got to be careful. It's a risk-reward thing. When you don't do it right, the pay is bad because you get kicked hard. But you also have to look out for other things in the energy markets, and that's why the Impact of Energy webinar is so important. So if you're worried about your investments, your retirements, you're curious about what opportunities are there, talk to my friends at Bulwark Capital. 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Trek 2695. Coming up on the Chad Benson Show, we're going to talk a little bit about the Ukraine, what's going on there. Plus, they overturned his murder conviction, but not so fast. Chad Benson Show. 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
7: Kaiser police say Ethan Armenta Lagunas and Gabriel Alex Javier were arrested Wednesday morning. Both suspects are accused of first-degree assault and unlawful use of a weapon.
8: I think this is a long shot. I think it's an important enough issue to the community that's worth taking the long shot.
9: Health officials are confirming 3 Washington state residents are among those exposed to a Hanta virus outbreak on a Dutch cruise ship.
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0: He was convicted of murder, killing his wife and his 22-year-old son, Alex Murdaugh. The story itself kind of, you know, because we live in this world, this we've turned murder into entertainment. ID channel, all of those things, court TV. And this is one of those stories. High-powered attorney, political mover and shaker in South Carolina, connections, wife dead, 22-year-old son dead, stealing from his clients. I mean, it had all the stuff. Well, they overturned his conviction yesterday of murder. Now, he's still serving a lot of time for stealing from his clients. But they overturned the conviction because the lady who's a clerk, who was also writing a book, we come to find out, let's just say she had some things to say to the jury.
18: The issue that the court honed in on was the fact that before he took the stand, she told these jurors, quote, not to be fooled by his attorneys, to watch him closely, to watch his body movements. Mm. And when they were about to begin deliberations, she told this jury that, quote, this shouldn't take too long.
19: Wow.
18: Ultimately, three of the jurors who they ended up questioning said that they recounted these statements. And one of these jurors said that those statements impacted the way she looked at the case.
0: Yes. Now, they're going to retry. This is not a situation where he's getting out of jail because he's already serving a lot of time for, he had federal charges for stealing from his clients as well as state charges. So he's not getting out. But could you, she's standing there and she's like, hey, look, we got to use the room. If there's any way you guys can get this done really fast, that'd be super, right? I got things going on. I'm writing a book. So I'd like you guys to get this done. Don't be swayed by his attorneys. You're like, what the hell's going on here? So they looked and they said, you can't do that, right? And this doesn't prove him innocent. This just say he didn't get a fair shake. Plus, there was questions about whether or not the judge should have allowed in his other conviction when it came to stealing money from his clients and whether or not that should have been allowed in.
20: The court based its decision on the conduct of then Colleton County Clerk of Court Rebecca Hill. As you know, this conduct involved her in interactions with the jury at that time. As the court said in the order, this was conduct unknown to the state and other individuals.
0: Oh, Becky, what are you doing? Becky, Becky, Becky. 323-538-2423 at Chad Benson Show. That is your ex, your Insta, and everything else right here in the Chad Benson Show. You know, as we talk about what's going on with Iran and obviously because the effect it has on us, there's still something else going on. Ukraine and that ceasefire is over and they have launched massive attacks over the last 24 plus hours. And they're desperate. You can feel the desperation right now based on a lot of things. The parade the other day, that's part of the big three-day ceasefire so they could celebrate VE Day, the Victory of Europe Day. And, you know, normally it's a massive thing and there's tanks and there's missiles and all this stuff. They didn't have it. It's very subdued. And I think the Putin is starting to realize he's running out of runway here.
21: Ukraine saying it managed to shoot down about 700 of those drones, which is obviously a huge number, but still a significant amount getting through and able to cause damage. And I think what this attack does is it underlines quite how meaningless this ceasefire was that was called last weekend, this three-day ceasefire that President Trump pushed Ukraine to accept and that Vladimir Putin had been demanding take place.
0: Massive struggle for the Russians right now. especially Putin. He's desperate. There's no doubt. He's absolutely desperate. And you can feel it getting worse and worse for him, which is a good thing for the world. No doubt about that. Coming up, we're going to talk a little Spencer Pratt. Also, World Cup, among other things. Chad Benson Show.
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25: 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Correspondent Weijia Zhang reports from Beijing that China's President Xi warned President Trump he draws a red line over Taiwan.
26: China has long sought reunification of the self-governing island and has not ruled out taking it by force. The U.S. has sold billions of dollars in weapons to the Taiwanese.
25: Food pantries are seeing more people in need. CBS's Jason Allen visited one in Carrollton, Texas.
27: MetroCrest is expecting to see higher demand as we get into the summer months because they say people usually burn through their savings before they start looking for help buying items.
25: A special legislative session in Georgia will redraw congressional maps, as Skylar Henry reports.
28: As it relates to the midterms, relatively unlikely that we see many changes going forward. But I think a lot of people certainly concerned about what could potentially happen down the road in 2028. Certainly the case at other southern states.
25: CBS News Brief. I'm Michael Toscano.
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4: 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Meanwhile, silver is stealing the spotlight. 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Many now view silver as a leveraged play on the broader precious metal rally.
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7: It's a big day as two come together, creating a force so big that nobody in human history has ever seen the power in one place. Now it's time for Trump in China. China? Trump is in China. Big day today. So, big day today. Lots of stuff going on. Lots of meetings. Got to be a lot of meetings. Probably lots of snacks as well. Trump's like, I would like McDonald's in China. It'd be fantastic. It'd be great. It's like eating Chinese food. Look at me. But the real issue is, are they going to talk about Iran? A little bit. There was kind of something already put out there when it came to Taiwan, which is, hey, this is our jam. This is our thing. I don't think Trump really cares about Taiwan. Honest to God, I don't think he does. I think Trump looks at it and says, eh, you know what? It's not worth it. We got our own thing we've got to deal with. And that's true. That's true. But then they've got the big state dinner. They got all the things going on, you know, as you do in a situation like this. And AI and trade are the two real big reasons that they're together, is AI and trade. The AI side of stuff is very interesting. And we'll see how this breaks out. It's weird because, and we're going to talk to our buddy Zach Abraham coming up a little bit about that. But, you know, you've got China's want to get some of these chips that they don't currently have and that we've limited. At the same time, both of us want to make sure that there is some responsibility between us to make sure that this, the arms race, you know, the fear about the nuclear arms race was very real. The difference is it was going to be us that would decide something. Where the fear is with AI is like, is this going to be them eventually going, yeah, we're going to decide this for both of you guys. So where is that line? And then tariffs and trade. And it's the economy, stupid. You know, Iran, yeah, they're talking a little bit behind closed doors about it. And Trump will come out and go, they agree they shouldn't have a nuclear weapon. They said so, and the Strait of Hormuz should be open. But there's no real impetus for China to get involved in any way, shape, or form. Not right now. And while they're hurting, as far as their growth, youth unemployment's high, especially among young men, they're not desperate yet. They're not. And part of that is because Xi and the Chinese, they're planners, right? And they put 1.3 billion plus barrels away in reserve as a just in case. And if they only had that, they would probably have 4 plus months to 8 months.
8: chance, depending on what they do, because you know they would limit certain things, to survive if they only had that. But they're still getting stuff. Malaysia, Brazil, they're going to buy stuff from us. All of those things are still happening. So it's not like they're not getting oil. But yeah, there's no doubt that this has put a little crimp into them. And for us, yeah, it's hurting us. There's no doubt about that. The Iran, Hormuz, all of it, that's 100% hurting us. So that'll be a topic, but how big of a topic? Probably not as big as when, you know, that I think people are thinking that it's going to be, because Trump doesn't, he's already said, like, I don't need their help in this. And I think they've already made their decision about what's coming next. I would not be surprised, because Trump, I think he flies home tomorrow, maybe late tonight, depending on the time change. And I have a feeling, I wouldn't be surprised in the next day or two if we don't see something happening when it comes to Iran. Because Iran doesn't seem to be in any hurry to help us sort this out. And I don't think that they have the real want right now to get involved. And their goal, remember, they're willing to take pain. Are we? Iran's willing to take pain. They're built somewhat for pain because they've only ever known pain, a vast majority of them, because they've, you know, been living in a world of sanctions. So the question is, when it comes to Iran, why would they want to help us? What's in it for them? Right now, they're okay because they feel they can, you know, they're already talking about Taiwan and don't get involved in Taiwan, Trump. You don't want us to be enemies. This is our thing. It's not your thing. This thing could become very, very dangerous fast. And I think Trump, I don't think he has the same want that other presidents and politicians have had about Taiwan. Because I don't think Trump looks at China. It's weird how Trump looks at China, because in the entire run-up to the election, it's like, they steal from us, which they do. Do you think he'll address it? Of course he will. Talks a bit about fentanyl. Of course they will. Intellectual property, all of the things. Spying, my God, the mayor of Arcadia in California was spying for China. Yeah, those things will be on the table. But while he talked tough about China, and they're ripping us off, and they're doing all these things, and yada, yada, yada, his actions outside of some tariffs haven't been to turn this thing into a Cold War situation. As I was talking to Mike Lyons, got a great article out about it. Trump is different in the sense when it comes to the cold. This is not the Cold War we were used to. Trump wants to shake hands, kiss babies. He's a salesman. He's a perpetual salesman. He wants to go out and sell. Trump thinks, if I can get in front of you, I can sell you on something. Now, as you recognize, the pooter, the likes of Xi, it's a different world than trying to sell, you know, politicians here in America. It's a much different world. But he recognizes at this moment in time, we can't get into a massive trade war. We can't, you know, I mean, while we long term, if that happened, we'll survive. It'll suck at first. Trump, and this is the frustration I think Trump has with our political setup. He looks at somebody like Xi, and I said it last hour. He's envious of them because of the system they're in. Xi's not worried about being voted out. He's not. He's not. Well, he's got an ironclad grip on the Communist Party in China. So he's not worried about that. Where Trump has to worry, not so much about being voted out, but about the fact that with midterms coming up, he could be in a situation a year from now where they've limited his powers. He's more than just a lame duck. He's a lame duck that is being investigated. He's a lame duck that is seeing his allies in politics investigated, where he could be in a position where he may even, yes, dare I say it, be impeached again. And that's what he has to worry about. So I think when he looks at somebody like, you know, everybody says he's always talking great about dictators. He doesn't like the dictators. He doesn't like, it's not like he wants to be pals with them. What he likes is the power they have. And not because Trump wants to step on everybody's throats and jail everybody. It's the fact that he feels like, man, if I had that power, imagine what I could get done. Right? I could codify all my stuff. We could make sure that everything moves in the direction that I want them to move in, and nobody could push back. And we have this democracy and our republic, so we don't allow those things to happen. Remember, we decided not to have a king. So, yeah, I think he's envious of a lot of the power that they have, and the fact that they're like he is in business, right? In business, at the end of the day, Trump was always what? He's the shot caller. He's it. He didn't have to go to a board. He doesn't have to listen to board members say shareholders are telling us this. They're pissed. They're angry. We might need to make a choice. We're going to have to decide what we're going to do here. And no, he doesn't have to do any of that when he's running his companies. It's him. And he looks at politics kind of the same way. Geez, that dude who's the head of the board, he's got 51% of the stock, if you will, if there was stock. So he has the say on everything, meaning what he says goes. Buck stops with him. And in the political world we live in, and thank God for that, that doesn't happen. There are checks and balances for a reason. What do you think? 323-538-2423 at Chad Benson Show. Is your X, your Insta, YouTube, and everything else? Love hearing from each and every one of you. Speaking of midterms, the battle continues in Texas over who's going to get the endorsement. What? Yeah. Is it going to be Paxton? Is it going to be Cornyn? Who's going to get the important endorsement to put them over the edge in their runoff to see who will go up against James Tallarico? Cornyn's got something for you.
9: As the incumbent U.S. Senator, John Cornyn has done something that his Republican rival can't. He's introduced legislation to rename a highway in Donald Trump's honor. And not just any highway, but U.S. Highway 287, stretching 1,800 miles from northwest Montana to the Texas Gulf Coast. Cornyn's proposal would create Interstate 47 and name it for the 47th president, Donald Trump.
8: Man, they're desperate, aren't they? Desperate for daddy's love. By the way, both of them are still behind Tallarico. Few races in the Senate are as interesting as that. And obviously, we're going to talk a little bit later about Thomas Massey and what he's got to go up against. Again, for going against Trump. It shows you one of them is trying to do everything they can to please Trump. Please, please, please. Please, please, please. And another one went against Trump, and now he is potentially paying the price for it, which is a shame, quite frankly. Let me know what you think. 323-538-2423 at Chad Benson Show. It's your X, your Insta, all those other good things out there. 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Coming up, murder. Just a weird story. And the balls on this lady, which sounds weird, right? 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
3: CBS News Brief. CIA Director John Ratcliffe met with Cuban officials today in Havana, including Raul Guillermo Rodriguez Castro, whose grandfather, former President Raul Castro, may be indicted by the U.S. CBS's Sarah Lynch reports it's over the deadly shootdown of the humanitarian group's planes 30 years ago.
4: There's no extradition with Cuba. They're not going to send their 94-year-old former president, who still has a lot of political power and connection, to the United States to face charges if this were to happen.
3: President Trump and Chinese President Xi have one last meeting to complete before the Beijing summit ends. Correspondent Weijia Jiang is there.
5: Presidents Trump and Xi continue to put on a public display of diplomacy through extravagant events. But in private, Xi told Trump that Taiwan is the most important issue in the U.S.-China relationship. And he also warned that mismanagement could lead to consequences.
3: CBS News Brief. I'm Michael Toscano.
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5: 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Words matter. Now it's time for the urban word of the day. The young have a vocabulary all their own, and we break it down for you. It's called the urban word of the day.
6: My little one used this the other day. She was trying to show me something in her little game she plays. 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It's awesome. It's fun. And she says, oh, that's dog water. I'm like, what? What does that mean? She goes, it means it's not very good. I said, oh, that's an interesting one. So if you hear somebody say, that's dog water, don't think, unless there's a dog there drinking water, that it's actually dog water. 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Low quality is the best way to describe it. Dog water, your urban word of the day.
5: That was the urban word of the day. Now you know.
6: Good to know indeed. 323-538-2423 at Chad Benson Show is your X, your Insta, YouTube, and everything else right here on the Chad Benson Show. Coming up, hour number three of the program. We do a little This Day in History. We got some what's trending. There's a lot of stuff going on. China, Iran, inflation. We shall discuss those things, as well as maybe one of the biggest breakthroughs we've seen in a long time for arguably the most devastating cancer out there. And it's showing real hope. We're going to discuss that. Plus, we got some text messages as well. A bunch of other good stuff on the way. Reach out to us across all of our social media. 323-538-2423. Hour number three, straight ahead. Chad Benson Show.
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0: trending. Let's find out what's trending on the old internet on this Thursday. I'm going to tell you, China is playing a big part of the trending. China. Chud as well. If you don't know who Chud is, first of all, there's a movie back in the day, cannibalistic, humanoid, underground dwellers. That is not this. This is a douchebag out here in Tennessee that is trending all over the internet. He got arrested the other day for racist comments and not paying his bill at a restaurant, and then yesterday for attempted murder in front of a courthouse. So he's a streamer, so that's all you need to know. He's an asshat. Hillary Duff, trending. Xi, trending. Murtaugh, trending. Of course, the conviction in South Carolina of Alex Murtaugh has been overturned when it comes to the murder conviction. He's in jail for other things as well. Over to Google. Alex Murtaugh, number one trending thing yesterday. Chud the Builder as well. Cruz Azul in Guadalajara, that's football. Inter Milan in Cincinnati, also football. Trending. Taylor Holder, country singer, 28, is dropping out of his tour, says he can't do it anymore. Mental health issues he's struggling with. Finally, over to X. China. It's trending because it's China. Thomas Massie, Chud, the CIA. Apparently, they went in and took a whole bunch of files. What? Yeah. Not being talked about a lot today. Beijing. 323-538-2423. At Chad Benson Show. It's your X, your Insta, YouTube, Facebook, and all the other good things. Love hearing from each and every one of you right here on the Chad Benson Show. Joe Rogan. All Rhino. Not the Rhino virus, just Rhino. Hantavirus is trending. Bricks. G. Albanese. Tennessee. Rand Paul. Just to name a few things that are trending, as well as Karen Bass. The Alex Murtaugh conviction being overturned is really fascinating. So the case, if you remember, he was a powerful attorney, a mover and shaker in South Carolina, and he was convicted of killing his wife and his 22-year-old son. Apparently what happened is Becky Hill, who was a clerk, who was giving instructions to the jury, basically said, hey, I got stuff to do. Can you hurry this up? Don't be fooled by anything they're saying. We got things going on. We need this room in a little bit. It's kind of what they made it feel like. And because of that, jurors felt uncomfortable, and they recounted, look, it just felt like this. They were pushing us in a certain direction.
1: The court based its decision on the conduct of then Cotson County Clerk of Court Rebecca Hill. As you know, this conduct involved her in interactions with the jury at that time. As the court said in the order, this was conduct unknown to the state and other individuals.
0: Now, he's not getting out of jail because he was already going to be spending time in jail, regardless of what took place in that trial, because of financial crimes from stealing from his clients. But she said some crazy things, and they were able to show, look, she put her finger on the scales of justice. Odd. Very odd. They said they're going to retry him, so we will see. If you're missing the show, Sham, and you grab the podcast, appreciate that. Chad Benson Show.
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11: CBS News Brief. CBS's Sarah Lynch reports the U.S. may indict Cuba's former president Raul Castro over the deadly shooting down of planes carrying Cuban exiles doing humanitarian work in 1996.
12: Only recently has it started to kind of pick up steam again. You know, a few months ago, the attorney general for the state of Florida announced that he was going to be reexamining this issue.
11: Correspondent Weijia Jiang says Taiwan cast a big shadow over talks between President Trump and Chinese President Xi.
13: China has long sought reunification of the self-governing island and has not ruled out taking it by force. The U.S. has sold billions of dollars in weapons to the Taiwanese.
11: Two people died in the crash of their small plane into a house in Akron, Ohio. The fire department, Sergi Lash, on the structure.
14: They will check out the structural integrity, and they will see. Right now, we're not sure, but there is quite a bit of damage.
11: CBS News Brief. I'm Michael Toscano.
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3: I'm Michael Toscano. CIA Director John Ratcliffe met with Cuban officials Thursday in Havana to discuss intelligence cooperation, economic stability, and security issues. Among the Cubans was Raul Guillermo Rodriguez Castro, whose grandfather, former President Raul Castro, may face indictment by the U.S. CBS's Sarah Lynch reports it's over the deadly shootdown of a humanitarian group's planes 30 years ago.
4: There's no extradition with Cuba. They're not going to send their 94-year-old former president, who still has a lot of political power and connection, to the United States to face charges if this were to happen.
3: In Beijing, Chinese President Xi made it clear to President Trump that the number one issue between the two nations is the breakaway island of Taiwan, warning Trump of possible conflict if he doesn't handle it to Xi's liking. CBS Evening News anchor Tony DeCoppola is in Taiwan's capital, Taipei.
5: In what's become a regular show of military power, including missiles, live fire, and simulated assaults by air and sea, China's message has been clear. Taiwan is ours, and we can take it anytime we like.
3: The oldest and largest U.S. civil rights organization is fighting back in Tennessee as southern states rush to redraw congressional maps to dilute black voting.
6: The NAACP is suing in both state and federal court after state lawmakers redrew Tennessee's congressional map, effectively dismantling a black majority district built around Memphis.
7: This is part of a coordinated effort that we're seeing across the South right now.
6: Attorney Kristen Clark argues the redistricting process was rushed, lacked transparency, and was ultimately illegal. Heather Bosch, CBS News.
3: Correspondent Jim Crisula reports the Trump administration has lost a round in its battle against gender-affirming care.
8: It's being seen as yet another legal setback for President Donald Trump's Justice Department. A federal judge has blocked the Trump administration's demands for confidential transgender patient information from Rhode Island's largest hospital. The DOJ claims such information is needed to investigate what it calls possible misbranding fraud.
3: In Hawaii, tourist Igor Levitchuk has learned the hard way it's not a good idea to abuse a seal after he threw a huge rocket, one on the beach at Lahaina.
9: Special agents from the National Oceanic and Atmospheric Administration arrested Litvinchuk near Seattle Wednesday and charged him with violating the Endangered Species Act and the Marine Mammal Protection Act. If convicted, he faces up to 2 years in prison and $70,000 in fines.
3: Correspondent Michael Wallace. This is CBS News.
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18: 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Analysts remain cautiously bullish, eyeing further gains as global uncertainty persists. Meanwhile, silver is stealing a spotlight. It's outperformed gold this year, hitting multi-year highs and rallying on strong industrial demand and investors' momentum. Many now view silver as a leveraged play on the broader precious metal rally.
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0: We are Red Eye Radio. He is Eric Cronin. I'm Gary McNamara. Coming up on the bottom of the hour, the most bizarre audio yesterday. The perfect example of why it is impossible to communicate with somebody on the left. And this was the hearing yesterday before the House, and you had the Fairfax County attorney that was on.
1: Yeah.
0: And wait till you hear. And what they hit him on was in his website, which is his campaign website. It's been up for 6 years, where he said, you know, immigration, our office will take immigration consequences into account when making prosecuting decisions. If two people commit the same crime, but one's punishment includes deportation, that's a perversion of justice and not a reflection of the values of Fairfax County. That's what he had on his website.
1: Mm-hmm.
0: He took it off. Wait till you hear how he attempts to justify it. And it's just, Jim Jordan is doing the questioning. It's the most bizarre thing, and we'll have it coming up following the bottom of the hour. Also, we'll get to, Trump's trip to China. It was interesting because when I was coming in, I did a bunch of reading before I came in and was driving here, and I'm like, I don't know. I don't know what's going to come out of it.
1: Yeah.
0: You know, it's all words right now.
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0: We are Red Eye Radio. He is Eric Harley, and I'm Gary McNamara. So, yeah, that was just mind-boggling yesterday. But I think it's important to play all the audio. You know, notice I was reading somebody who said, really, the mainstream media didn't cover that hearing at all. It's because you can't defend it. It's like, why didn't the Democrats show up
1: right.
0: For the whistleblower for, going after

0: stroll. Cha-cha, hefty stroll.
1: Hefty, hefty, hefty.
0: Hefty slider bag, silly with a slide. One more time now, y'all. Come on.
2: 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Whether you're up late or you're just starting your day, welcome to the show from the Relief Factory.

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1: You've probably heard all those ads.

0: We are Red Eye Radio. He's Eric Cronin. I'm Gary McNamara. Coming up on the bottom of the hour, more details just on that New York Times story, because we're talking about how, you know, where the media is going in certain ways and how clickbaiting and just wanting to become more tabloid. Because you think about it, the Israeli dog rape story, it's so bad, as I just mentioned. You haven't heard people on the left even jump onto this because they're like, and we'll get to a really interesting story that I read yesterday on it, just saying how bad it's sourced, how, you know, Nicholas Kristof, one of the witnesses he used, has been involved in two or three different things where he's changed his mind over and over again, which makes that person a bad source.
1: Right.
0: If they're constantly changing different things, scenarios, not just on one incident, but a couple of incidents, changing stories multiple times, you don't use them as your source.
1: Right.
0: You're like, that's not a dependable witness, but he didn't care.
1: Right.
0: And like I said, then you got to the dog rape story, and this is where they started talking to experts, are like, what are they talking about? They're nuts.
1: Yep.
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3: It's This Morning, America's First News, with me, Gordon Deal, on FM News 101 KXL. Thanks for being with us. A stranger went out of her way to reunite a wedding video with its rightful owner. When Kristen Valair purchased a used Sony DVD player from a Goodwill in Leland, North Carolina, Tuesday, she found a DVD recording of someone's wedding still inside. WWAY Television says she quickly made a post on her local community Facebook group page asking for help to ID the couple in the video. It didn't take long for the owner, Anna O'Donnell, to come forward, explaining in the comments on the post that it was her wedding DVD in her mom's player. O'Donnell says the DVD player belonged to her late mother, who died last year at 96. Mom often watched the video because it let her revisit cherished memories of family and friends. Valair reunited O'Donnell with her wedding recording on Wednesday. For Nicole Murray and Mike Gavin, I'm Gordon Deal. Thanks for listening to This Morning, America's First News.

0: Stroll. Cha-cha, hefty stroll.
1: Hefty, hefty, hefty.
0: Hefty slider bag, silly with a slide. One more time now, y'all. Come on.
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3: It's 26 after. Thanks for listening. This is America in the Morning. The Senate is not often unanimous, but on Thursday, senators agreed that if there's another government shutdown, like other government workers, they'll have their pay withheld. Lisa Dwyer reports.
4: After a series of record-breaking government shutdowns, the U.S. Senate has unanimously approved a resolution to withhold their own pay during a government shutdown. The bill's sponsor, Republican Senator John Kennedy, says the measure ensures lawmakers share the burden faced by unpaid federal workers.
5: This is about shared sacrifice. This is about putting our money where our mouth is.
4: The proposal applies to the Senate only and goes into effect the day after the November 3rd midterm election. Two shutdowns in the past year created significant financial hardship, particularly at the Department of Homeland Security. The department reopened last month after a 76-day partial shutdown, the longest agency funding lapse in history. I'm Lisa Dwyer.
3: It appears that America's fastest growing cities in 2025 were found in the shadows of our nation's big cities. Correspondent Marcela Sanchez reports.
6: Data released by the U.S. Census Bureau shows small cities in big Texas metro areas were the fastest growing in the U.S. last year. Salina, Princeton, Melissa, and Anna were ranked 1, 3, 4, and 5. All are in the Dallas-Fort Worth area. Fulshear near Houston ranked second. These cities saw growth rates from nearly 15 to 25%. Texas cities like Fort Worth and Austin also saw significant population gains. Meanwhile, 29 Palms, California, and Key West, Florida experienced the highest rates of population losses because of tight housing markets. I'm Marcela Sanchez.
3: America in the Morning for Friday, May 15th, 2026, is produced by Jeff McKay. I'm John Trout. This is Westwood One.
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12: 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United States Deputy Sheriff's Association, taking training to the next level because lives are on the line.
7: CBS News Brief. President Trump's on his way back from China. He tells reporters on Air Force One he and Xi Jinping did talk about China's top concern.
14: We discussed the Taiwan, you know, the whole thing with the arms test was in great detail, actually. And I'll be making decisions.
7: The death toll in Russia's missile attack on Ukraine up to 24. CBS's Aiden Stratton.
15: We've seen the dead carried away in body bags. Dozens of residents have been rescued, many badly injured. While the search continues for those still missing in this scene of utter devastation.
7: The Trump administration is taking steps to indict former Cuban President Raul Castro in the downing of a humanitarian plane 30 years ago. CBS's Sarah Lynch.
16: There's no extradition with Cuba. They're not going to send their 94-year-old former president, who still has a lot of political power and connection, to the United States to face charges if this were to happen.
7: CBS News Brief. I'm Deborah Rodriguez.
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0: Friday sports is in. Here's America in the Morning's Robert Workman.
2: Stanley Cup playoffs, the Golden Knights secured their spot in the West Final, blasting the Ducks last night 5-1 to take that series in six games. Mitch Marner put Vegas in front 62 seconds in.
3: It obviously feels great. We worked extremely hard for all these little goals that we set throughout the year and another one achieved, but obviously the work just keeps getting harder and harder.
2: Marner has a league-high 18 points this postseason. Pavel Dorofeev added two more goals in the third. He now has the playoff lead with 9 lamplighters. Vegas and Colorado begin the West Final in Denver next week. In the East, the Canadians slashed the Sabres 6-3 to take a 3-2 series lead. Golf's second major, the PGA Championship outside Philadelphia, defending champion Scottie Scheffler, part of a 7-way tie for the first round lead at 3 under par. The slow drip of the NFL's 2026 schedule release finally turned into a full flow last night. Week 1 will feature a Super Bowl rematch between the Seahawks and the Patriots in Seattle on opening night, September 9th. That's a rare Wednesday night lid lifter to accommodate the first ever game in Melbourne, Australia, between the Rams and the 49ers on Thursday, our time. Baseball, the Reds routed the Nationals 15-1. J.J. Bleday with two of Cincy's four dingers and six RBI. Five Cubs hurlers combined on a five-hitter and a 2-0 whitewash of the Braves. White Sox won their fifth straight, 6-2 over the Royals. Kyle Schwarber broke up a scoreless tie in the eighth with his league-leading 18th homer. The Phillies went on to top the Red Sox. Wins for the Dodgers, Brewers, Mets, Cardinals, Pirates, Mariners, and Twins. That's Friday Sports.
0: Thank you, sir. It's 7 till. The U.S. Post Office celebrates our nation's 250th when America in the Morning returns after these messages.
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0: It's 5 till. America in the Morning continues. The World Cup is getting a Super Bowl-style halftime show. It's a first for soccer's biggest event and will be headlined by Madonna, Shakira, and South Korean boy band BTS. An estimated 1.5 billion people watched the 2022 World Cup final between Argentina and France. The 2026 World Cup is hosted this year by the U.S., Mexico, and Canada, and the final game will be played at MetLife Stadium in New York. Heading to the theaters this weekend, it's romance turned very uncomfortable as a crush goes horribly wrong. Unrequited love. Kevin Carr has a sneak peek at Obsession.
8: A new horror movie in theaters explores the core of dysfunctional relationships.
9: Say, Nikki, I think we should grab a drink sometime.
8: Obsession tells the story of a 20-something who has a longtime crush on his friend Nikki.
10: One wish wrong. I wish Nikki Freeman loved me more than anyone in the entire world.
8: When he makes a magical wish that she'll love him back, the consequences are, well, unexpected.
11: Nikki?
8: As a Gen Z horror film, this one certainly rises to the top. It deconstructs the dysfunctional relationships we have all had at some point with someone, and it graphically shows how things are never equal in opposite forces.
11: I love you!
8: Having been through the throes of teen and early adulthood infatuations, I understand how intense things can be.
11: I love you so much.
8: And it makes me understand why the characters would let things slip so far into madness, even if I don't particularly like the characters themselves.
10: I think Nikki is going through something.
9: Like what? Is she okay?
10: No.
8: A friend once told me that the point of a horror movie is to make you feel uncomfortable, and Obsession excels at that, but in a good way.
10: So she's just stuck like this forever?
8: We've all had crushes and we've all had infatuations, and Obsession is the kind of cautionary tale that makes you breathe a sigh of relief. Those are things in our past.
12: Just because you chose this for her doesn't make it less real.
8: Obsession gets 4 willow branches out of 5. I'm Kevin Carr, and that's the way I see it.
0: The U.S. Postal Service has released special edition Bald Eagle stamps in celebration of the nation's upcoming birthday. More on the story from correspondent Mike Hampen.
13: Stamp lovers can celebrate America's 250th birthday with special bald eagle designs. The U.S. Postal Service has released special edition stamps featuring the bald eagle for America's 250th birthday. The stamps depict the eagle across 5 life stages, from hatchling to adult. They're available for immediate purchase. The eagle has long symbolized American values like strength, freedom, and independence, but it's also considered a major conservation success story. In the mid-1900s, eagles nearly vanished due to pesticide poisoning. A 1972 ban on the chemical helped their recovery. I'm Mike Hempen.
0: America in the Morning for Friday, May 15th, 2026, is produced by Jeff McKay. I'm John Trout. This is Westwood One.
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18: 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It is Portland's Morning News, FM News 101 KXL on this May 15th. And I'm Grant MacHill.
19: I'm John Eric Smith. It's 5 o'clock. Here are some of the top stories we're working on today.
18: A local band says someone took their instruments after they were evacuated from their home.
19: It was not meant to be for the fire as they get shut down by the Liberty. We'll tell you why in sports at 5:15.
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19: Those stories and more in 90 seconds, but first, we're coming up on 5:01. We do traffic and weather together on the ones. Let's check out the roadways with Mr. Jeff Waste. Good morning, Jeff.
20: Oh, good morning. It's as quiet as you might expect at this hour. There is one little crash on 99 northbound, just south of downtown, around 24th Avenue. And not really causing a big backup or anything, but you want to keep an eye out as you pass that. And there's the overnight construction going on southbound I-5 up north. They've been blocking down a lane or two various times throughout the night. And that's going on between 502 and the 205 split. It's going to be slowed down for a couple of miles, and hopefully that'll be wrapped up here in the next hour or so. Otherwise, yeah, pretty quiet right now. Drive time from Vancouver to Portland, 8 minutes each way. From the KXL Traffic Center, I'm Jeff Waste.
18: A dry start to the day, with showers arriving this afternoon. Showers overnight as well. For the weekend, looking at cloudy skies Saturday with a likely shower or three. 24-hour rainfall of up to a third of an inch over the next couple days. 58 or high for Saturday. On Sunday, morning clouds, the partly cloudy afternoon, highs in the 60s, back to sun and temperatures in the 70s for Monday. Right now in downtown Portland, we have a few clouds and it's 46 degrees.
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18: It is 5:02, and a workplace death investigation is underway at PGE's River Mill Dam in Clackamas County. The sheriff's office says a contractor died Thursday afternoon during equipment testing at the dam near Estacada. A Portland General Electric employee was also taken to a hospital. Officials say the dam is in safe shutdown mode. The public area is closed, but there is no risk to the public. Oregon OSHA has been notified.
19: A Portland band is trying to replace thousands of dollars in stolen equipment after a fire earlier this month forced them out of their southeast Portland home. Mitch Elliott reports.
21: Shea Bowden of The Recognitions tells our news partner KGW, firefighters came knocking early on May 1st after a vacant house nearby caught fire.
22: 4:45 in the morning when the firefighters were knocking on the door, hurriedly trying to get us out as quickly as possible.
21: When Bowden and her bandmate returned days later, guitars, basses, a drum machine, amps, and Bowden's viola were gone. Bowden says the band had summer shows lined up and just wants the gear back. Friends have started a GoFundMe to help replace it. Mitch Elliott, FM News 101.
18: Over 300 heritage trees can be found around Portland. While the first one ever designated in the city is gone, pieces of it will be seen around the city for years to come. KXL's Dan Vodder explains.
23: The American Elm was planted in downtown Portland around 1870, but had to be taken down in 2024 to protect health and safety. Nicole Yasuhara with the Oregon Historical Society says a team effort from local businesses and leaders alike is putting that wood to good use.
24: It was made into benches, and during this time is also when they were able to take a half-round cross-section of the tree and donate that to the Oregon Historical Society.
23: One of those benches is already available for the public at the Mount Scott Community Center. Dane Vodder, FM News 101.
19: At least two recent polls have shown Senator Christine Drazen leading the Republican pack of candidates for governor. But now KXL's Gail Cunningham reports a new scientific poll of Republican voters shows a deal closing in on Drazen.
25: This is effectively a dead heat.
26: Mark Anderson runs the polling firm Predict Oregon. He tells the Lars Larson Show that between May 7th and 13th, they did a telephone poll of 656 Republican voters, 295 of which had already voted, with a margin of error of 3.8%.
25: What the data showed was that Drazen leads Deal right now by 3 points, 40.5 to 37.5. That is inside the margin of error.
26: Anderson says 10% of those polled were still undecided, and that coupled with the margin of error may mean that Deal is actually ahead. Gail Cunningham, FM News 101.
18: We continue our primary primer today here on KXL, and today Brett Rekamp talks with the two candidates for Metro Council District 4. Metro plays a huge role in urban growth, the Oregon Zoo, regional waste disposal, and more with a fiscal year budget of $1.86 billion.
1: Three seats plus Metro Council president are up for grabs. I spoke with the two District 4 hopefuls, Alex Fan and Miles Palacios. Alex is a real estate agent and affordable housing developer.
2: Right now, my top concerns, as for many of us, is housing affordability, right? We don't see housing getting any less expensive.
1: Miles has worked with young people, has a background in the wine industry, and is now the Tualatin Hills Park and Recreation District Board Director.
3: For me, the heart of it is actually affordable housing, but it's so deeply tied to the work that we do with the urban growth boundary.
1: Alex says jobs growth is key.
2: So I want to make sure that our region stays competitive to keep those jobs here in Oregon, to bring more investment to our region.
1: Miles says the Portland Metro's homeless issue is huge.
3: A lot of my background is in the roles of service, community service, and then also in spaces of leadership.
1: Metro counselors work part-time and earn a salary of just over $68,000. Both Alex and Miles feel they are ready to serve in this key regional role. Brett Rekamp, FM News 101.
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19: It's 5:10. You're listening to Portland's Morning News. I'm John Eric Smith along with Grant Maghill. Here's what we're working on this Friday morning.
18: Stroke is a leading cause of death in both Oregon and Washington, and a stroke patient and a doctor explain how more people can survive them.
19: New York bounces back from the buzzer beater against the Fire, the latest in sports at 5:15.
18: Plus, Baby Yoda making his big screen debut. That's in entertainment news at 5:27.
19: It's 5:11. We do traffic and weather together on the one. So let's take a look at the drive-in. Here's Jeff Waste.
10: It's mostly pretty quiet right now, except up north near the Clark County Fairgrounds. Paving work on southbound I-5 has the road down to one lane, slowing things way down for about 3 miles between 502 and 205. And down in Multnomah, there's a crash on 99 at 24th Avenue, not causing a big backup there, but you want to keep an eye out if you're using that exit from southbound I-5. Drive time from Portland to Vancouver right now, 8 minutes each way. 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From the KXL Traffic Center, I'm Jeff Waste.
18: Well, it's a nice dry start to the day, but showers expected to roll in this afternoon. About 60 degrees for our high, lows back down to the 40s overnight. For tomorrow, likely showers and cool during the day. And temperatures about 58 for Saturday. Sunday, a little warmer in the 60s, but also chance of showers. Right now in downtown Portland, clear skies and 46 degrees.
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18: It is now 5:12, and the retired doctor from Bend, who tested positive for hantavirus after treating patients during that outbreak on the cruise ship, Dr. Stephen Kornfeld, says he's feeling better. He was released from isolation yesterday and tells CNN he knows more symptoms could be coming, even though he has tested his way out of a special biocontainment room on the campus of the University of Nebraska.
11: It's still possible that that test represents evolving disease, and I will get symptoms down the road.
18: At least three people have died from the hantavirus outbreak on that cruise ship that traveled through Spain's Canary Islands.
19: The Pacific Northwest has a higher than average rate of strokes, which can be deadly, but are also very preventable. KXL's Annette Newell checks in with a survivor and a doctor.
12: Each year, about 8,000 Oregonians and 25,000 Washingtonians go to hospitals because they're having strokes. Claudette Kinmere was one of them.
13: Get to the emergency room, get an ambulance to you as soon as possible.
12: University of Washington Dr. David Tershwell, a stroke neurologist, says the biggest risk factor is untreated high blood pressure.
14: Your primary care provider might suggest eating a healthier diet and exercising more.
12: These signs mean call 911. Balance and eye vision problems, face drooping, arm raising, and speech trouble. Annette Newell, FM News 101.
18: A conservation effort is giving an endangered Northwest reptile a fighting chance at survival. KXL's Tim Lance explains.
16: 22 Northwestern pond turtles are back in the Columbia River Gorge after a year of growth at the Oregon Zoo. Conservation manager Shervin Hess says the turtles no longer have to fear a non-native predator.
20: These invasive bullfrogs keep gobbling them up.
16: Hess says the Washington Department of Fish and Wildlife collected hatchlings last spring. So why should you care?
20: We need the same things to survive as these turtles do. Healthy water, healthy soil, and land.
16: And he says if the turtles are thriving, then our environment is in pretty good shape. Tim Lance, FM News 101.
19: We're coming up on 5:15. Time for the KXL Sports Update. 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Justice was served by the Liberty as they made quick work of the fire. From the KXL Sports Desk, here's Noah Friedman.
2: John, a bounce back is exactly what was played on the court at Moda last night in the W following the Tuesday night thriller that saw the first win in this expansion franchise's history. I'm just going to let Candace Parker give you a little preview of what was to come.
3: It is hard to take on a team at an emotional win and beat them twice.
2: That was the expectation that Portland had to meet. They informed

0: unfortunately ran into a buttsaw.
1: This is the beauty of having a Breanna Stewart or a Jonquel Jones on your team. They can rebound and initiate the offense. Here's Stewart off the one leg. Man, she looks everything, makes everything look easy.
0: Led by the future Hall of Famer Breanna Stewart and her 11 third quarter points, Liberty blew out the Fire 100-82. Stewie finished with 22 on the night. Carla Late, who was so vital in the Tuesday night win, did not play due to an ankle injury. Sarah Ashley Barker, who made the game winner, was held to just 6 points. Fire are back at it on Monday, hosting the Connecticut Sun at Moda, who are set to rebrand as the Houston Comets starting next season. I won't get into that whole rabbit hole. As the W took center stage last night, so did the NHL playoffs. Two crucial results needed to be decided, and we start in the nightcap with the Anaheim Ducks looking to avoid elimination against the Vegas Golden Knights at home. The VGK came to play.
2: Mitch Marner, who's in, and he stuffs it home! Mitchell Marner! William Carlson put it right on the money in Game 6, Vegas, off and running.
0: That call didn't even do it justice, with Mitch Marner securing the first score about a minute in. Vegas rolled and scored 5 to just Anaheim's 1, eliminating the Ducks 5-1. It'll be the Golden Knights and Colorado Avalanche in the conference finals. Montreal Canadiens and Buffalo Sabres did battle in a Game 5 last night. It was the Canadiens 6-3 over the Sabres in Buffalo. Game 6 in Montreal is going to be on Saturday night. And a good start to the last homestand for Oregon State baseball.
3: And Vasquez hits a high fly ball to deep left field. Elmore back on the track of the Vantage. Gone! A two-run shot for Paul Vasquez. And just like that, the game is tied at 2.
0: Comeback victory for the Beavs. They win it over Air Force 7-4 with two more on the docket this weekend. NBA playoff preview tonight. The Cavaliers look to win against the Pistons in Game 6 from Cleveland, and the T-Wolves look to avoid elimination against the Spurs at home in Game 6. With sports at 15 and 45, Noah Friedman, FM News 101.
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6: I'm Deborah Rodriguez. Now that he's left his two-day China summit for Washington, President Trump is commenting on his biggest issue of contention with Xi Jinping, Taiwan. A reporter on Air Force One asked,
7: would the U.S. defend Taiwan if it came to it?
8: I don't want to say that. I'm not going to say that. There's only one person that knows that. You know who it is? Me.
6: Correspondent Weijia Zhang covered the president's visit to Beijing.
9: Trump said China agreed to buy American oil, 200 Boeing jets, and soybeans. When it comes to the conflict in Iran, Trump says he and Xi agree the country should not have nuclear weapons and that the Strait of Hormuz must be open.
6: Sources tell us the Justice Department is taking steps to file criminal charges against Cuba's 94-year-old former president, Raul Castro, in the downing of a humanitarian plane 30 years ago. Correspondent Nicole Skanga.
10: A potential indictment comes as the U.S. increases pressure on Havana. The Trump administration has threatened heavy tariffs on any country that exports oil to Cuba, leading to energy shortages as oil shipments are largely cut off.
6: News comes on the same day CIA Director John Ratcliffe traveled to Cuba and met with Castro's son. The Supreme Court has ruled telehealth doctors can still prescribe pills that induce abortions. CBS's Jan Crawford's in Washington.
11: The Supreme Court's order means women nationwide can continue to get the abortion drug mifepristone by mail while litigation continues.
6: ICE has released the wife of a 27-year-old Army veteran after a month in custody.
12: Daisy Rivera Ortega was arrested last month in El Paso while she was signing up for a special immigration program to protect military spouses who are in the U.S. illegally. Her husband, Army Sergeant First Class Jose Serrano, who served 3 tours in Afghanistan, told CBS at the time,
13: ICE is out of control right now, sir.
12: Last night, Serrano posted a video with his freed wife.
14: Hola.
12: Serrano says he and his wife will follow the immigration process to fix her legal status. Michael Wallace, CBS News.
6: This is the last day on the job for one of President Trump's chief foes, Fed Chair Jerome Powell. Though his term is expiring, he's sticking around as a member of the Reserve Board. CBS News business analyst Jill Schlesinger.
15: I think he will be remembered less for policy and more for his willingness to take on the executive branch in the form of Donald Trump.
6: He frustrated the president by refusing to bow to his demands to lower interest rates. Mr. Trump nominated him in 2017. This is CBS News.
16: What is going on?
17: What's going on here?
18: How is this possible?
19: Great storytelling starts here.
16: Oh, come on.
19: Why? It's time for 60 Minutes.
14: It's 5:20 now. Here's a recap of some of the top stories we're watching on Portland's Morning News. One person is dead and another is hurt after an accident near a dam in Estacada.
4: A new scientific poll shows State Representative Ed Deal may be coming up on the outside in the Republican race for governor.
14: Plus, stock futures are down in these pre-trading hours. We have the latest numbers coming up in business news at 5:26.
4: But first, it is 5:21. We do traffic and weather together on the ones. Jeff Waste, it's Friday morning, usually a bit quiet at this hour. What are we seeing right now?
17: It is usually nice and quiet on Friday. There is just this big construction project going on up near the Clark County Fairgrounds. Paving work on southbound I-5 has the road down to one lane. Traffic is down to a crawl for about 3 miles between 502 and 205. They're going to be working there all day, but they should have more lanes open within the hour or so. But otherwise, yeah, it's a nice and quiet Friday morning. 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From the KXL Traffic Center, I'm Jeff Waste.
14: Let's take a look at that Friday forecast. We're going to start with a dry day, but the showers are going to arrive sometime in the afternoon. 59 our projected high. Showers overnight, temperatures in the 40s, lows in the 40s, that is. And tomorrow, Saturday, cloudy skies, likely showers, and a cooler day, 58. Could see rainfall of about of a third of an inch over the next 24 hours. Right now, it is partly cloudy, 46 degrees in Portland.
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2: Shares of Honda Motor rose over 7% this morning, even after the Japanese automaker posted its first annual operating loss in nearly 70 years. Honda swung to an operating loss of roughly $2.6 billion for the fiscal year ending in March. The largest minority shareholder in the NFL's Las Vegas Raiders said it is selling its 25% stake in the team to a group led by Egon Durban at a $9.9 billion valuation. CNBC's official NFL team valuation for 2025 valued the Raiders at $9.3 billion, fourth among the league's 32 teams. Oil prices are higher this morning by more than 2% after President Trump says China agreed to buy U.S. crude oil following a two-day summit with Chinese President Xi Jinping. West Texas Intermediate at roughly $104 per barrel, Brent at $108.
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14: It's 527. It was an epic night for one of the most streamed artists in history. Five-time Grammy Award winner Drake dropped not one, not two, but three albums at midnight. Iceman, Habibti, and Maid of Honor contain a combined 43 new tracks. It's the first new music from Billboard's former Artist of the Decade since 2023.
4: One of the most anticipated movies of the year had its world premiere last night at the legendary TCL Chinese Theater in Hollywood. The Mandalorian and Grogu expected to bring in almost $100 million at light speed at the box office when it hits screens a week from today.
14: Rock and roll Hall of Famer Pete Townsend has partnered with Primary Wave Music in a nine-figure deal that sees the powerhouse publisher acquiring the rights to a bunch of iconic The Who songs, along with the name, image, and likeness assets of that legendary shredder.
4: And 51 years ago today, Fleetwood Mac debuted his most famous lineup. Stevie Nicks and Lindsey Buckingham joined Mick Fleetwood and John and the late Christine McVie, and they'd reach legendary status just 2 years later with, of course, Rumors.
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4: And I'm Grant MacHill. It's now 5:30 on this Friday morning. Here's a look at our top stories today.
14: A fire forced two Portland musicians out of their home, and when they returned, they found their instruments missing.
4: Social media was on fire with the NFL schedule release, which includes a couple Seahawks celebrity cameos. That's in sports at 5:45.
14: And a sweet treat company is seeing stocks gain as they get cash flow from private investors. I'll tell you more in business news at 5:56.
4: Those stories and more are in 90 seconds, but first it's 5:31. Traffic and weather together on the ones. Jeff Wace, how was that Friday morning commute?
17: It's going all right, unless you're up by the Clark County Fairgrounds, where a big construction project is paving work on southbound I-5. The road is down to one lane between 502 and 205. Traffic is down to a crawl for the stretch of that. They're going to be working there all day, but they should have more lanes open here in the next hour. In southeast Portland, there is a crash involving a pedestrian at the corner of Woodstock and 52nd Avenue. I'm not totally sure what the situation is there yet, but it might be worth avoiding the area if you can. I know the police like to shut down areas there while they're investigating these kind of crashes. Otherwise, yeah, nice and quiet for Friday morning. Drive time from Portland to Vancouver right now, 8 minutes each way. From the KXL Traffic Center, I'm Jeff Waste.
14: It's going to be a dry start to our day. Plenty of clouds, though. Showers are expected to arrive sometime this afternoon. Our high today, 59 degrees. Overnight lows in the 40s. And tomorrow, cloudy skies, showers and cooler. 24-hour rainfall up to a third of an inch, 58 on Saturday and Sunday. Kind of the same story. Morning clouds, partly cloudy afternoon. Right now, it is partly cloudy, 46 degrees in Portland.
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14: It's 5:32. A contractor is dead and a PGE employee is hospitalized after a workplace accident at the River Mill Dam near Estacada. Clackamas County deputies say it happened during equipment testing Thursday afternoon. Fire crews say they had to wait for power to be secured before reaching that contractor. The dam is now in safe shutdown mode. Officials say there is no danger to the public.
4: A southeast Portland band thought their instruments had survived a nearby house fire, but when they came home, they found much of the gear was gone. Mitch Elliott explains.
11: The fire started May 1st at a vacant home under renovation in the Belmont neighborhood, forcing Shay Bowden and her bandmate Jake Sargent to evacuate. Bowden tells our news partner KGW when they returned days later, they discovered guitars, basses, a drum machine, amps, and even her viola had been stolen.
12: If anyone knows anything about wooden stringed instruments, they're a pretty penny.
11: Bowden says her band, The Recognitions, had shows coming up this summer. Friends have started a GoFundMe to help replace the gear. Mitch Elliott, FM News 101.
14: A new poll of voters shows the lead for the Republican nomination for Oregon governor may be shifting. KXL's Gail Cunningham has the update.
13: At least two recent polls have shown Senator Christine Drazen leading the Republican pack, but a telephone poll of 656 Republican voters in the last week shows her in a dead heat with State Representative Ed Deal.
21: 656, that gives you a margin of error of 3.8%.
13: Mark Anderson, founder of polling firm Predict Oregon, tells the Lars Larson Show his poll shows Drazen leading Deal by 3 points, 40-37%. Chris Dudley trails at 17%, David Medina at 2.8%, and Daniel Bethel at 1.7%, 10% of voters were undecided.
21: Because of that margin of error and how close it is, it could be showing that that Deal might even be ahead.
13: Gail Cunningham, FM News 101.
4: Well, Oregon's primary election now just a few days away, and today we are examining some of the candidates and issues being decided. Governor Tina Kotek is back on the ballot along with nine other Democrats. As KXL's Annette Newell reports, The governor announced her re-election campaign in December.
6: The fight isn't over.
15: In her first term, she's focused on many of the issues we talked about during her last campaign.
16: Houselessness, housing insecurity. We see our neighbors living on the streets.
18: Yeah, I see it in my neighborhood in North Portland. It's a humanitarian crisis.
15: Kotex prioritized it with a day one emergency declaration, a goal of 36,000 new homes, and more than $155 million in funding. By her first year, she exceeded targets with more than 6,200 new shelter beds. She also lists as accomplishments resisting the president's attempt to deploy the Oregon National Guard, fighting for SNAP, canceling proposed freeway tolls, and calling for a pause on new taxes. Other Democrats did not put statements in the voters' pamphlet. Miranda Weigler.
19: I would like to be the next governor of Oregon.
15: Tristan Shepard.
20: Oregon needs to bring back strong academic standards.
15: Brittany Jones.
22: Somebody who does not like taxing the working class.
15: Forrest Alexander. Steve Label. James Atkinson. Cal Kishawi. Donnie Beckwith. And Steve Beam. Annette Newell, FM News 101.
14: You can hear more about the race for governor from both sides of the aisle at KXL.com. Our primary primer continues Monday with a deep dive into the controversial transportation referendum on the ballot.
4: By the way, it is a two for Friday. Coming up at 6 o'clock, we will meet the candidates for one of the races for Metro.
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14: 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I'm John Eric

0: Smith. He's Grant MacHill. Here's what we're working on this morning.
1: Over 300 heritage trees can be found around Portland. Well, the first one ever designated in the city's Gone Pieces of it will be seen around the city for years to come.
0: Mariners get help from the long ball once again in their getaway game against Houston. Much more on that in sports at 5:45.
1: And the Red Hot Chili Peppers will never have to live under a bridge after a deal.

0: traffic is stop and go there for a couple of miles. They are going to be working there all day, but they should have more lanes open there within the hour. And in southeast Portland, an injury crash involving a pedestrian at the corner of Woodstock and 52nd Avenue. Probably worth avoiding the area if you can. The police like to shut down parts of the road while they're investigating these kinds of things. Otherwise, pretty quiet for traffic so far this morning. Drive time from Vancouver to Portland, 8 minutes each way. 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From the KXL Traffic Center, I'm Jeff Waste.
1: A dry start to the day, but then showers expected to roll in this afternoon. May hit about 60 for our high. Tonight, back down in the 40s as showers continue throughout the night. All right, for Saturday, we've got cloudy skies, a likely shower, cool in the 50s for a high tomorrow. And on Sunday, to round out the weekend, looking at some cloudy skies, maybe a shower or two. Temperatures will be in the 60s once more. Monday, though, sunshine, temperatures warming right back up into the 70s. Right now, in downtown Portland, I see a lot of clear skies, some clouds, and 46 degrees.
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1: It is now 5:42, and a man accused in a January hit-and-run crash that injured two Portland police officers is now in custody. Police say 55-year-old Terrell Henry was arrested Wednesday in the Park Rose neighborhood by CERT officers. Investigators say Henry was driving a Chevy Tahoe that hit a marked patrol car near Southeast 148th and Stark. As officers were responding to a call with lights and sirens, both officers retreated and released that day, but police say they're still on injury leave.
2: Oregon Attorney General Dan Rayfield supports the U.S. Supreme Court's stay on a lower court's ruling that stopped distribution of the abortion drug mifepristone through the mail. Rayfield says the stay protects the ability of Oregonians to access the safe, effective, FDA-approved medication. Justice Samuel Alito dissented, saying it's not an attempt to undermine their decision in Dobbs that overturned Roe versus Wade.
1: A former oncologist who calls Bend home will soon be back after helping patients on a cruise ship during that hantavirus outbreak and then getting sick himself. KXL's Brett Recamp reports he's been released from an isolation facility in Nebraska.
3: One of 18 Americans who were monitored after the ship docked, 69-year-old oncologist Dr. Stephen Kornfeld tells CNN he experienced a ton of different symptoms, including night sweats and severe fatigue, but is doing much better now.
4: I feel wonderful, 100%.
3: Dr. Kornfeld stayed in a special biocontainment unit at the University of Nebraska in Omaha. The World Health Organization recommends a 42-day quarantine for this species of hantavirus. 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
2: Portland's first ever heritage tree may be gone, but its legacy and the wood definitely not forgotten. KXL's Dane Vodder reports.
5: The American Elm in downtown Portland stood for over a century before it was taken down in 2024 due to declining health after storms in recent years, but officials are putting the wood to good use. They're making benches out of it, the first of which is already built and available at the Mount Scott Community Center. Nicole Yasuhara with the Oregon Historical Society tells us they were also given a cross-section of the elm for historical purposes.
6: We will steward that until it is requested for exhibition or loaned to another museum or research.
5: Dane Vodder, FM News 101.
1: 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From the KXL Sports Desk, here's Noah Friedman.
7: Grant, it's the social media manager Super Bowl. We got everything from the Chargers continuing to dominate with their latest video that was Halo-themed to the Arizona Cardinals mailing it in with AI slop. But let's turn our attention to the local franchise. The Seahawks got some celebrity help in releasing their schedule for the upcoming campaign.
8: How do you capture the essence of a winner? Study the plays. Watch the tapes, crunch the numbers.
9: And up next, guys, a real treat from Philadelphia, the Tush Push, the greatest contribution they have made to the NFL.
7: Couldn't have been two more opposite personalities. Actors Josh Lucas and Joel McHale helped set the stage for what's to come. Seahawks are on primetime TV with the second most games this season at 6. Their NFC West rival Rams receiving the most with 7. The two teams don't even meet until week 16 in the Emerald City and then turn around for the week 18 finale in Los Angeles.

0: As a reminder, Seahawks and Patriots to open the 2026 season September the 9th. Let's get to Seattle's baseball team with some results, and the Mariners got ahead of the Astros with an emphatic statement.
1: That's high, deep, left field. This is at the wall, and it just sneaks into the Crawford boxes. It is gone. It's an opposite field three-run home run from Luke Raley.
0: Someone had to step up offensively for the Mariners, especially with the rough start MVP runner-up Cal Raleigh has gone through to start the season, coupled with him being put on the 10-day IL during the series. Luke Raley has been that guy. His 10th home run of the season lifts Seattle to a series win over Houston 8-3. Mariners are home now and have the Padres in town for three starting tonight with a 6:40 first pitch from T-Mobile Park. And former major champions helped make up the leaderboard of the 2026 PGA Championship just outside of Pennsylvania after the first round. Scottie Scheffler and Martin Keimer are two of the seven golfers tied at 3-under to begin their second rounds today. With sports at 15 and 45, Noah Friedman, FM News 101.
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4: I'm Deborah Rodriguez. Now that he's left his two-day China summit for Washington, President Trump is commenting on his biggest issue of contention with Xi Jinping, Taiwan. A reporter on Air Force One asked,
5: would the U.S. defend Taiwan if it came to it?
6: I don't want to say that. I'm not going to say that. There's only one person that knows that. You know who it is? Me.
4: Correspondent Weijia Zhang covered the president's visit to Beijing.
7: Trump said China agreed to buy American oil, 200 Boeing jets, and soybeans. When it comes to the conflict in Iran, Trump says he and Xi agree the country should not have nuclear weapons and that the Strait of Hormuz must be open.
4: Sources tell us the Justice Department is taking steps to file criminal charges against Cuba's 94-year-old former president, Raul Castro, in the downing of a humanitarian plane 30 years ago. Correspondent Nicole Skanga.
8: A potential indictment comes as the U.S. increases pressure on Havana. The Trump administration has threatened heavy tariffs on any country that exports oil to Cuba, leading to energy shortages as oil shipments are largely cut off.
4: News comes on the same day CIA Director John Ratcliffe traveled to Cuba and met with Castro's son. The Supreme Court has ruled telehealth doctors can still prescribe pills that induce abortions. CBS's Jan Crawford's in Washington.
9: The Supreme Court's order means women nationwide can continue to get the abortion drug mifepristone by mail while litigation continues.
4: ICE has released the wife of a 27-year-old Army veteran after a month in custody.
10: Daisy Rivera Ortega was arrested last month in El Paso while she was signing up for a special immigration program to protect military spouses who are in the U.S. illegally. Her husband, Army Sergeant First Class Jose Serrano, who served three tours in Afghanistan, told CBS at the time,
11: ICE is out of control right now, sir.
10: Last night, Serrano posted a video with his freed wife.
12: Hola.
10: Serrano says he and his wife will follow the immigration process to fix her legal status. Michael Wallace, CBS News.
4: This is the last day on the job for one of President Trump's chief foes, Fed Chair Jerome Powell. Though his term is expiring, he's sticking around as a member of the Reserve Board. CBS News business analyst Jill Schlesinger.
13: I think he'll be remembered less for policy and more for his willingness to take on the executive branch in the form of Donald Trump.
4: He frustrated the president by refusing to bow to his demands to lower interest rates. Mr. Trump nominated him in 2017. This is CBS News.
14: What is going on?
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20: It is 5:50 on this Friday morning here in Portland's Morning News. Here are some of our top stories today.
2: Investigators in determining how a person died at a PGE worksite in Estacada.
20: A new scientific poll of voters shows the lead for the Republican nomination for governor may be shifting.
2: And after the UAE left OPEC, they're making quick work of how to source oil by themselves. More money headlines coming up in business news at 5:56.
20: But first, it is 5:51, traffic and weather together on the ones. Jeff Wace, how are we starting on this Friday?
21: Well, it's going to be mostly quiet out there unless you're up north by the Clark County Fairgrounds, where there's a big paving construction project going on southbound I-5. The road's down to one lane. Traffic is stop and go for a few miles south of 502. They're going to be working there all day, but they should have more lanes open there pretty shortly, I'm hoping. And in Southeast Portland, an injury crash involving a pedestrian at the corner of Woodstock and 52nd Avenue. Still probably avoid the area if you can. There's going to be police investigating. They often shut down the road in those kinds of situations. Otherwise, yeah, like I said, pretty quiet so far. 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
2: Thank you, Jeff. Taking a look at our Friday forecast, it's going to be a dry start to our day, but clouds are going to roll in, and we should see some showers in the afternoon. 59 our high today. Tomorrow, cloudy skies, showers, and it's going to be a cooler day, 58, cooler by 1 degree, I suppose. And Sunday, clouds with a partly cloudy afternoon, highs hold in the 60s. Right now, it is 45, partly cloudy in downtown Portland.
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2: Even with recent inflation news coming in hotter than expected, Treasury Secretary Scott Bessent said on CNBC that he expects price pressures to ease soon, just in time for the new Federal Reserve Chair to take over. And order up, Pabst Blue Ribbon and Grillo's Pickles have partnered for a new beverage. Introducing the limited edition PBR Grillo's Pickle Beer. The lager is available at retailers nationwide, including Walmart, Publix, and more. SpaceX, which confidentially filed for an IPO in April, is planning to disclose its prospects as soon as next week. CNBC reports the company is gearing up for what's expected to be a historic offering after it was valued at $1.25 trillion in February when it merged with XAI.
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4: It's 5:57 and it's Friday night, is movie night, and the box office is expected to be a battle between Meryl and Michael.
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4: Devil Wears Prada 2 and The King of Pop's biopic are projected to make north of $20 million in their third and fourth weekends in theaters. Mortal Kombat 2 is expected to put up a fight, with it projected to rake in $15 million in its second outing.
1: Speaking of musical biopics, another one is on the way. This time the focus is a frontman famous for his antics on stage and off. Jack Osbourne says the script for a movie chronicling the life of his late father Ozzy is in the works of the project, likely hitting screens in 2028, but no word yet on who will be tasked with biting the head off the bat.
4: Now the Red Hot Chili Peppers giving it away for a big price. Warner Music Group has bought the band's catalog for $300 million. The Rock Hall of Famers hold the records for the most number one singles on the American Alternative Song Charts, most cumulative weeks at number one, and most top 10 songs on the Billboard Alternative Songs Chart.
1: Now, we first met Mickey and Minnie on this date 98 years ago, but it wasn't on Steamboat Willie. It was trivia time. In the cartoon Plain Crazy, couldn't play a clip of that because it was a silent movie.
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4: 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I'm John Eric Smith.
1: And I'm Grant MacHill. It's now 6 o'clock on this Friday morning. Here are some of our top stories today.
4: A local band says someone took their instruments after they were evacuated from their home.
1: It wasn't meant to be for the Fire as they were shut down by the Liberty. We'll tell you why or how it happened in sports at 6:15.
4: And an epic drop from Drake overnight. We'll tell you why in entertainment at 6:27.
1: Those stories and more in 90 seconds or so, but first at 6:01, traffic and weather together on the ones. Jeff Austin, it's Friday morning. How's that Friday morning commute?
9: It is pretty quiet out there right now. Big construction project still going on up near the Clark County Fairgrounds. Paving work on southbound I-5 has the road down to one lane. Traffic is stop and go for a couple of miles south of 502. They are going to be working there all day, but they're going to open some more lanes, and it looks like they've begun that process now. And in southeast Portland, an injury crash involving a pedestrian at the corner of Woodstock and 52nd Avenue. Still probably worth avoiding the area if you can while the police investigate. Otherwise, yeah, nice and quiet right now. Drive time from Vancouver to Portland, 8 minutes each way. 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From the KXL Traffic Center, I'm Jeff Waste.
1: Sorry, Jeff. You're Jeff Waste, not Jeff Austin. Good morning, Jeff. Thanks.
9: That's all good.
4: Let's look at our Friday forecast, shall we? We're starting off dry. There's a few clouds out there right now. More clouds on the way and showers, too, sometime this afternoon. 59 our high. Saturday, cloudy skies, more showers. Could see about a third of an inch of rain. 58 degrees on Saturday. 60s on Sunday, partly cloudy skies. Right now, 46 degrees in Portland.
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4: It's 6:02. A workplace death investigation is underway at PGE's River Mill Dam in Clackamas County. The sheriff's office says a contractor died Thursday afternoon during equipment testing at the dam near Estacada. A Portland General Electric employee was also taken to a hospital. Officials say the dam is now in safe shutdown mode, and while the public area is closed, there is no risk to the public. OSHA has been notified.
1: A suspect in a Gresham road rage incident was arrested in Portland on May 5th. A driver called 911 to report another driver who was honking, driving erratically, and pointing a handgun at her. She recorded the driver on video. Portland police located and stopped the suspect. 19-year-old Junior Reyes Galindo was arrested for menacing and unlawful use of a weapon. Police seized a handgun with a 30-round magazine.
4: A Portland band trying to replace thousands of dollars in stolen equipment after a fire forced them out of their southeast Portland home earlier this month.
10: Shay Bowden of The Recognitions tells our news partner KGW, firefighters came knocking early on May 1st after a vacant house nearby caught fire.
11: 4:45 in the morning when the firefighters were knocking on the door, hurriedly trying to get us out as quickly as possible.
10: When Bowden and her bandmate returned days later, guitars, basses, a drum machine, amps, and Bowden's viola were gone. Bowden says the band had summer shows lined up and just wants the gear back. Friends have started a GoFundMe to help replace it. Mitch Elliott, FM News 101.
1: At least two recent polls have shown Senator Christine Drazen leading the Republican pack of candidates for governor. But now, KXL's Gail Cunningham reports, a new scientific poll of Republican voters shows State Representative Ed Deal closing in.
12: This is effectively a dead heat.
13: Mark Anderson runs the polling firm Predict Oregon. He tells the Lars Larson Show that between May 7th and 13th, they did a telephone poll of 656 Republican voters, 295 of which had already voted, with a margin of error of 3.8%.
12: What the data showed was that Drazen leads Deal right now by three points, 40.5 to 37.5. That is inside the margin of error.
13: Anderson says 10% of those polled were still undecided, and that coupled with the margin of error may mean that Deal is actually ahead. Gail Cunningham, FM News 101.
4: Oregon's primary election is set for this coming Tuesday. Leading up to the count, KXL is helping voters meet the candidates and learn about issues on the ballot. Today, KXL's Brett Recamp talks with the two candidates for Metro Council District 4. Metro plays a huge role in urban growth, the Oregon Zoo, regional waste disposal, and more. They have a fiscal year budget of $1.86 billion.
14: Three seats plus Metro Council president are up for grabs. I spoke with the two District 4 hopefuls Alex Fan and Miles Palacios. Alex is a real estate agent and affordable housing developer.
15: Right now, my top concerns, as for many of us, is housing affordability, right? We don't see housing getting any less expensive.
14: Miles has worked with young people, has a background in the wine industry, and is now the Tualatin Hills Park and Recreation District Board Director.
16: For me, the heart of it is actually affordable housing, but it's so deeply tied to the work that we do with the urban growth boundary.
14: Alex says jobs growth is key.
15: So I want to make sure that our region stays competitive to keep those jobs here in Oregon, to bring more investment to our region.
14: Miles says the Portland Metro's homeless issue is huge.
16: A lot of my background is in the roles of service, community service, and then also in spaces of leadership.
14: Metro counselors work part-time and earn a salary of just over $68,000. Both Alex and Miles feel they are ready to serve in this key regional role. Brett Recamp, FM News 101.
1: 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Our primer continues Monday with a deep dive into the controversial transportation referendum on the ballot.
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4: It's 6:10. You're listening to Portland's Morning News. I'm John Eric Smith, along with Grant Maghill. Here's some of the stories we're watching today.
1: Stroke is a leading cause of death in both Oregon and Washington, and a stroke patient and a doctor are explaining how more people can survive this.

0: them.
1: New York bounces back from that buzzer beater against the Fire, the latest in sports at 6:15.
2: And Baby Yoda making his big screen debut. That's in entertainment news at 6:27.
1: We'll have those stories and more in 90 seconds. But first, it is 6:11. Traffic and weather are together on the ones. Let's all say good morning to Mr. Jeff Waste.
3: Oh, good morning. We've still got this big construction project going on up near the Clark County Fairgrounds. Paving work on southbound I-5 has the road down to one lane. Traffic is stop and go for 3 miles south of 502. Looks like it is still down to one lane. They are planning to open more lanes, but they're going to be working there all day. So plan ahead for that. And in southeast Portland, we still got this injury crash involving a pedestrian at the corner of Woodstock and 52nd Avenue. Probably worth avoiding the area if you can while the police investigate. Otherwise, pretty quiet for traffic right now. Drive time from Vancouver to Portland, 8 minutes each way. 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From the KXL Traffic Center, I'm Jeff Waste.
2: Thanks, Jeff. We have a dry start to the day. In fact, downtown Portland looks downright nice, but there are some ominous clouds to the east of us, and that's going to lead to some showers later today. Temperature is about 60 for our high, lows back down to the 40s. Saturday and Sunday, expect some clouds, possible rain tomorrow. Maybe even on Sunday, warm and sunny on Monday. Right now in downtown Portland, again, it's nice out there, 46 degrees.
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2: And that brings us to 6:12, and Salem Police has arrested a woman who's accused in 4 thefts. The telephone reporting office analyzed data from theft reports and identified 39-year-old Sarah Guzman's staff as a suspect in 4 thefts at various locations from December through this month. Police pulled over Guzman's staff during a traffic stop and took her into custody. She was also in possession of methamphetamine and faces multiple theft charges.
1: The retired doctor from Bend who tested positive for hantavirus after treating patients during that outbreak on the cruise ship, Dr. Stephen Kornfeld, says he's feeling well. He was released from isolation yesterday and tells CNN he knows more symptoms could be coming, even though he has tested his way out of the special biocontainment room on the campus of the University of Nebraska.
4: It's still possible that that test represents evolving disease, and I will get symptoms down the road.
1: At least 3 people have died from the hantavirus outbreak on the cruise ship that traveled through Spain's Canary Islands.
2: The Pacific Northwest has a higher than average rate of strokes, which can be deadly but also preventable. KXL's Annette Newell checks in with a survivor and a doctor.
5: Each year, about 8,000 Oregonians and 25,000 Washingtonians go to hospitals because they're having strokes. Claudette Kinmere was one of them.
6: Get to the emergency room, get an ambulance to you as soon as possible.
5: University of Washington Dr. David Tirschwell, a stroke neurologist, says the biggest risk factor is untreated high blood pressure.
7: Your primary care provider might suggest eating a healthier diet and exercising more.
5: These signs mean call 911. Balance and eye vision problems, face drooping, arm raising, and speech trouble. Annette Newell, FM News 101.
1: Wildlife experts are giving a boost to an endangered species along the Columbia River Gorge. Here's KXL's Tim Lance.
8: 22 northwestern pond turtles now call the gorge home after spending a year at the Oregon Zoo. Conservation manager Shervin Hess at the zoo says that year of growth makes it less likely the turtles are going to become bullfrog food.
9: They grow about 3 times the size that they would if they were in the wild. So we grow them to the size that they no longer fit in the bullfrog's mouth.
8: And why should we care about these pond turtles?
9: Turtles are sort of like a living report card for wetlands and waterways.
8: Hess says if the turtles are doing well, then water and land that we depend on is likely in good health. Tim Lance, FM News 101.
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10: Grant, a bounce back is exactly what was played on the court at Moda last night in the W following the Tuesday night thriller that saw the first win in this expansion franchise's history. I'm just going to let Candace Parker give you a little preview of what was to come.
11: It is hard to take on a team, an emotional win, and beat them twice.
10: That was the expectation Portland had to meet. They unfortunately ran into a buzzsaw.
0: This is the beauty of having a Breanna Stewart or a Jonquel Jones on your team. They can rebound and initiate the offense. Here's Stewart off the one leg. Man, she makes everything look easy.
10: Led by the future Hall of Famer Breanna Stewart and her 11 third quarter points, Liberty blew out the Fire 100-82. Stewie finished with 22 on the night. Carla Leight, who was so vital in the Tuesday night win, did not play due to an ankle injury. Sarah Ashley Barker, who made the game winner, was held to just 6 points. Fire back at it Monday, hosting the Connecticut Sun at Moda. As the W took center stage last night, so did the NHL playoffs. Two crucial results needed to be decided, and we started in the nightcap with the Anaheim Ducks looking to avoid elimination against the Vegas Golden Knights at home. The VGK came to play.
11: Mitch Marner, who's in, and he stuffs it home! Mitchell Marner! William Karlsson put it right on the money in Game 6, Vegas, off and running.
10: Mitch Marner secured the first goal about a minute in. Vegas rolled and scored 5 to just Anaheim's 1, eliminating the Ducks. It'll be the Golden Knights and Colorado Avalanche in the conference finals. Montreal won a decisive Game 5 against Buffalo in the NHL Eastern Conference semifinals 6-3 and took a 3-2 series lead. And a good start to the last homestand for OSU baseball.
12: And Vasquez hits a high fly ball to deep left field. Elmore back on the track of the vantage. Gone! A 2-run shot for Paul Vasquez. And just like that, the game is tied at 2.
10: Comeback victory over Air Force 7-4. With sports at 15:45, Noah Friedman, FM News 101.
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14: I'm Deborah Rodriguez. He wouldn't comment while he was in China, but now that President Trump is on his way home, he's spoken to reporters on Air Force One about a touchy subject between the two countries.
15: We discussed the Taiwan, you know, the whole thing with the arms sales was in great detail, actually. And I'll be making decisions.
14: Correspondent Anna Corrin is in Beijing.
16: I think the main takeaway from this two-day summit is a stabilization in relations between the two major superpowers. This is really the message from both sides that we have heard consistently. President Xi, today he called it a milestone summit that forged a new bilateral relationship.
14: The death toll is up to 24 in a Russian attack that flattened an apartment building in Ukraine's capital. President Zelensky says three of the victims were teenagers. The BBC's Abdujalil Abdurasulov is in Kyiv.
17: Over the past 2 days, Russia launched more than 1,500 drones and missiles, including ballistic missiles. And some of those drones and missiles managed to pass through Ukraine's air defense system.
14: The Air Force says there it was Russia's largest barrage on Ukraine since Russia invaded. Two people in a small plane were killed, but a family of four is okay after the aircraft slammed into their home in Akron, Ohio, and exploded while the parents and children were inside. This woman lives in the neighborhood.
18: The damage is, it's crazy. And I'm so glad that where it hit, it didn't hit where there were people sleeping.
14: The FAA and the NTSB are investigating the cause of the crash. $2 for a banana? It's conceivable for well-heeled New Yorkers, unless the city council passes a ban.
19: Some grocery stores, rideshare companies, airlines, and other businesses have been tapping into shoppers' personal data to charge some more than others. New York State Assembly is also looking to ban surveillance pricing. Bronx Assemblywoman Emerita Torres.
20: 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We're being surveilled.
19: Supporters of surveillance pricing point out it also offers some customers discounts. Michael Wallace, CBS News, New York.
14: A simple blood test could save lives. Here's CBS's Michael George.
21: A review by Cochrane found that early detection through a PSA blood test can detect 30% more prostate cancers, often before the patient has recognized symptoms. Researchers say for every 500 men screened, one life could be saved. Prostate cancer is one of the most common cancers in men.
14: This is CBS News.
13: It's one of the most successful law and justice programs in television history that continues to uncover the truth. 48 Hours, Saturday on CBS and streaming on Paramount Plus.
2: It's 6:20 on this Friday morning. You've got Portland's Morning News, and here are some of the stories we are working on today.
1: One person is dead, another hurt after an accident at a dam in Estacada.
2: A new scientific poll shows State Representative Ed Deal may be coming up on the outside in the Republican race for governor.
1: And Honda stock is revving up even after posting its worst losses in more than 7 decades. More money headlines and business news at 6:26.
2: It is 6:21. Traffic and weather together on the ones. Jeff Waste, how are things looking on this Friday?
3: Things are looking up. It's pretty quiet for traffic right now. There is still that construction project going on up next to the Clark County Fairgrounds on southbound I-5, but they've opened up most of the lanes now. They're now just blocking the right lane near 179th, and there's still a lot of congestion up there around a 502, but that should be clearing out shortly. And in southeast Portland, an injury crash involving a pedestrian at the corner of Woodstock and 52nd Avenue. Police are still investigating in the area, so be careful as you pass. Drive time from Vancouver to Portland, 8 minutes each way. 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
1: We're going to start our Friday off dry, but showers are going to arrive at some point. That's the question, of course. 59 degrees are expected high. It'll be in the 40s overnight. You can expect some showers in the dark hours. And cloudy skies, showers on Saturday, 58 tomorrow. Right now, it is mostly cloudy, 45 degrees in Beaverton.
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0: Portland's morning news. 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Thanks to TJ Nisbet. 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
1: General Motor, Ford, and Stellantis have together cut more than 20,000 U.S. salaried jobs, or 19% of their combined workforces, this decade. The public filings say the reason for the job declines vary by automaker, but are all generally tied to evolving technology, including artificial intelligence. President Trump told Fox News that China has agreed to buy 200 Boeing jets, more than the 150 aircraft Boeing had expected. Wall Street analysts had expected China would soon make a massive order for even more Boeing's planes in the near term, with analysts estimating up to 500 aircraft total. Starbucks said it is laying off 300 U.S. corporate employees in its third round of cuts under CEO Brian Nickel. The coffee chain is also shuttering some regional support offices.
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0: It was an epic night from one of the most streamed artists in history. Five-time Grammy Award winner Drake dropped not one, not two, but three albums right at midnight. Iceman, Habib T, and Maid of Honor contain a combined 43 new tracks. It's the first new music from Billboard's former Artist of the Decade since 2023.
3: One of the most anticipated movies of the year had its world premiere last night at the legendary TCL Chinese Theater in Hollywood.
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3: The Mandalorian and Grogu is expected to bring in almost $100 million at light speed at the box office when it hits screens a week from today.
0: Rock and Roll Hall of Famer Pete Townsend has partnered with Primary Wave Music in a nine-figure deal that sees the powerhouse publisher acquiring the rights to a bunch of those iconic The Who songs, along with name, image, and likeness assets of the legendary Shredder.
3: It was 51 years ago today, Fleetwood Mac debuted its most famous lineup. Stevie Nicks, Lindsey Buckingham, Mick Fleetwood, John, and the late Christine McVie would reach legendary status just 2 years later with the album Rumors.
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0: And I'm Grant MacHill. It's now 6:30 on this Friday morning. Here are some of our top stories today.
3: A fire forced two Portland musicians out of their home, but when they returned, they found their instruments missing.
0: Social media on fire with the NFL schedule release, which includes a couple Seahawk celebrity cameos. That's in sports at 6:45.
3: And on Wall Street, the markets just opened. We'll have our first look at the full Friday numbers in business news at 6:56.
0: Those stories and more start in 90 seconds, but first it is 6:31. Traffic and weather together on the ones. Jeff Waste, how are things looking on this Friday?
6: It's pretty quiet for traffic right now. There is still a bit of congestion up near the Clark County Fairgrounds on southbound I-5. They're now just blocking the right lane there near 179th, but things are still moving a little slow between 502 and 205. I've got a fresh report of a crash south of there on 117th Avenue at 4th Plain Boulevard. Not sure what's going on there yet, but it looks like there's a little bit of congestion there. And in southeast Portland, there's still this injury crash involving a pedestrian at the corner of Woodstock and 52nd Avenue. Police are still investigating the area, so you want to be careful as you pass. Drive time from Vancouver to Portland, 8 minutes each way. 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From the KXL Traffic Center, I'm Jeff Waste.
3: Thank you, Jeff. Let's take a look at our Friday forecast. We got a dry start to our day. Showers are expected to arrive sometime this afternoon. 59 degrees are high. Tomorrow, more cloudy skies, more showers likely. A 24-hour rainfall total up to a third of an inch, 58 on Saturday. 60s on Sunday with partly cloudy afternoon. Right now, it's mostly cloudy, 45 degrees in downtown Portland.
0: Rain today, sunshine tomorrow. 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
3: It's 6:32. A contractor is dead and a PGE employee is hospitalized after a workplace accident at the River Mill Dam near Estacada. Clackamas County deputies say it happened during equipment testing Thursday afternoon. Fire crews say they had to wait for power to be secured before reaching that contractor. The dam is now in safe shutdown mode. Officials say there's no danger to the public.
0: A man's been found guilty of multiple sex crimes, including rape and luring a minor across Washington County. A jury found Jordan Beyer guilty on Tuesday for assaults that took place in Banks, Forest Grove, and Beaverton, and his victims were reportedly known to him. He will be sentenced on July the 20th.
3: Two men have been arrested in Milwaukee for a shooting at a Southeast Portland's Park Lane Park during an Easter egg hunt last month. 25-year-old John Morrow and 33-year-old Brianna Tucker were arrested this last weekend for weapons charges. No one was hurt in that shooting.
0: A Southeast Portland band thought their instruments had survived a nearby house fire, but when they came home, they found much of their gear gone.
7: The fire started May 1st at a vacant home under renovation in the Belmont neighborhood, forcing Shea Bowden and her bandmate Jake Sargent to evacuate. Bowden tells our news partner KGW when they returned days later, they discovered guitars, basses, a drum machine, amps, and even her viola had been stolen.
10: If anyone knows anything about wooden stringed instruments, they're a pretty penny.
7: Bowden says her band, The Recognitions, had shows coming up this summer. Friends have started a GoFundMe to help replace the gear. 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
3: A new scientific poll of voters shows the lead for the Republican nomination for governor may be shifting. KXL's Gail Cunningham has the update.
11: Senator Christine Drazen leading the Republican pack, but a telephone poll of 656 Republican voters in the last week shows her in a dead heat with State Representative Ed Deal.
12: 656, that gives you a margin of error of 3.8%.
11: Mark Anderson, founder of polling firm Predict Oregon, tells the Lars Larson Show his poll shows Drazen leading Deal by 3 points, 40-37%. Chris Dudley trails at 17%, David Medina at 2.8%, and Daniel Bethel at 1.7%. 10% of voters were undecided.
12: Because of that margin of error and how close it is, it could be showing that Deal might even be ahead.
11: Gail Cunningham, FM News 101.
0: Well, with Oregon's primary election just a few days away now, we are continuing to examine some of the candidates and issues being decided. Governor Tina Kotek is back on that ballot, along with nine other Democrats. As KXL's Annette Newell reports, the governor announced her re-election plans in December.
13: The fight isn't over.
14: In her first term, she's focused on many of the issues we talked about during her last campaign.
15: Houselessness, housing insecurity. We see our neighbors living on the streets.
16: Yeah, I see it in my neighborhood in North Portland. It's a humanitarian crisis.
14: Kotex prioritized it with a day one emergency declaration, a goal of 36,000 new homes, and more than $155 million in funding. By her first year, she exceeded targets with more than 6,200 new shelter beds. She also lists as accomplishments resisting the president's attempt to deploy the Oregon National Guard, fighting for SNAP, canceling proposed freeway tolls, and calling for a pause on new taxes. Other Democrats did not put statements in the voters' pamphlet. Miranda Weigler.
17: I would like to be the next governor of Oregon.
14: Tristan Shepard.
18: Oregon needs to bring back strong academic standards.
14: Brittany Jones.
19: Somebody who does not like taxing the working class.
14: Forrest Alexander. Steve Label. James Atkinson. Cal Kishawi, Donnie Beckwith, and Steve Beam. Annette Newell, FM News 101.
3: You can hear more about the race for governor from both sides of the aisle at KXL.com. Our primary primer continues Monday with a deep dive into the controversial transportation referendum on the ballot.
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3: 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I'm John Eric Smith with Grant MacHill. Today, here's some of the stories we're following this morning.
0: Portland's first heritage tree may be gone, but the wood and legacy is definitely not forgotten.
3: Mariners get help from the long ball once again in their getaway game against Houston. Much more on that in sports at 6:45.
0: And Hollywood is getting aboard the crazy train. We'll explain in entertainment.

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1: Well, nice start to the day here in downtown Portland. Sun is out, some clear skies, some clouds to the east rolling in, though, going to lead to some showers this afternoon, about 59, 64 our high. Lows back down to the 40s overnight. Saturday, cloudy skies, likely a shower or two, going to be cool in the 50s. Sunday to round out the weekend, looking at some clouds, maybe a shower in the 60s. Monday, back to that sunshine in the 70s right now in downtown Portland again. It's nice out there. It's chilly, though, just 45 degrees.
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1: It is 6:42, and Oregon snowpack is nearly gone, and it's not even summer. The National Integrated Drought Information System reports that at automated sites in Oregon, snow is present at only 10% of locations. In Washington State, there's snow at 40% of the stations. Both states had warmer than normal winters, even though precipitation was at or above normal. It didn't fall as snow. Nearly half of Washington's stream flows are expected to approach record lows. In Oregon, nearly 85% of stream flow forecasts are expected to approach record lows.
2: A former oncologist who calls Bend home will soon be back home after helping patients on a cruise ship during a hantavirus outbreak and then getting it himself. KXL's Brett Recamp reports he's been released from an isolation facility in Nebraska.
3: One of 18 Americans who were monitored after the ship docked, 69-year-old oncologist Dr. Stephen Kornfeld tells CNN he experienced a ton of different symptoms, including night sweats and severe fatigue, but is doing much better now.
4: I feel wonderful, 100%.
3: Dr. Kornfeld stayed in a special biocontainment unit at the University of Nebraska in Omaha. The World Health Organization recommends a 42-day quarantine for this species of hantavirus. 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
1: Portland's first ever heritage tree may be gone, but the wooden legacy definitely not forgotten. Here's KXL's Dane Vauder.
5: The American Elm in downtown Portland stood for over a century before it was taken down in 2024 due to declining health after storms in recent years, but officials are putting the wood to good use. They're making benches out of it, the first of which is already built and available at the Mount Scott Community Center. Nicole Yasuhara with the Oregon Historical Society tells us they were also given a cross-section of the elm for historical purposes.
6: We will steward that until it is requested for exhibition or loaned to another museum or research.
5: Dane Vauder, FM News 101.
2: The state of Washington's auditor's office has some concerns around the 2023 negotiations process between Evergreen Public Schools and the Evergreen Education Association. They say a recent audit appears to show a lack of proper documentation and evidence in supplemental contracts paid to the district's bargaining team during negotiations. EPS now must consider new recommendations as they bargain with teachers in the future.
1: 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From the KXL Sports Desk, here's Noah Friedman.
7: Grant, it's the Social Media Manager Super Bowl. We got everything from the Chargers continuing to dominate with their latest video that was Halo-themed to the Arizona Cardinals kind of mailing it in with AI slop. But let's turn our attention to the local franchise. The Seahawks got some help from famous people in releasing their schedule for the upcoming campaign.
8: How do you capture the essence of a winner? Study the plays, watch the tapes. Crunch the numbers.
9: And up next, guys, a real treat from Philadelphia, the Tush Push, the greatest contribution they have made to the NFL.
7: Actors Josh Lucas and Joel McHale helped set the stage for what's to come. Seahawks are on primetime TV for the second most times this season with 6 games. Their NFC West rival Rams receiving the most with 7. The two teams don't even meet until Week 16 in the Emerald City and then turn around for the Week 18 finale in Los Angeles. As a reminder, the Seahawks and Patriots open up the 2026 season on September the 9th. Let's get to Seattle's baseball team now with some results. And the Mariners got ahead of the Astros with an emphatic statement.
10: That's high, deep, left field. This is at the wall, and it just sneaks into the Crawford boxes. It is gone. It's an opposite field, 3-run home run from Luke Raley.
7: Someone had to step up offensively for the Mariners lately, especially with the rough start. MVP runner-up Cal Raleigh has gone through to start the season, coupled with him being put on the 10-day IL during this series. Luke Raley, he's been that guy. His 10th homer.

0: of the season lifts Seattle to a series win over Houston 8-3. Mariners are home now and have the Padres in town for three starting tonight with a 6:40 first pitch from T-Mobile Park. NBA playoff preview tonight. A couple of game sixes to look forward to, with the Cavaliers trying to win the series against the Pistons from Cleveland, followed by the T-Wolves facing elimination against the Spurs at home. With sports at 15 and 45, Noah Friedman, FM News 101.
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3: I'm Deborah Rodriguez. He wouldn't comment while he was in China, but now that President Trump is on his way home, he's spoken to reporters on Air Force One about a touchy subject between the two countries.
4: We discussed the Taiwan, you know, the whole thing with the arms sales was in great detail, actually. And I'll be making decisions.
3: Correspondent Anna Corrin is in Beijing.
5: I think the main takeaway from this two-day summit is a stabilization in relations between the two major superpowers. This is really the message from both sides that we have heard consistently. President Xi, today he called it a milestone summit that forged a new bilateral relationship.
3: The death toll is up to 24 in a Russian attack that flattened an apartment building in Ukraine's capital. President Zelensky says three of the victims were teenagers. The BBC's Abdujalil Abudrasulov is in Kyiv.
6: Over the past 2 days, Russia launched more than 1,500 drones and missiles, including ballistic missiles. And some of those drones and missiles managed to pass through Ukraine's air defense system.
3: The Air Force says there it was Russia's largest barrage on Ukraine since Russia invaded. Two people in a small plane were killed, but a family of four is okay after the aircraft slammed into their home in Akron, Ohio, and exploded while the parents and children were inside. This woman lives in the neighborhood.
7: The damage is, it's crazy. And I'm so glad that where it hit, it didn't hit where there were people sleeping.
3: The FAA and the NTSB are investigating the cause of the crash. $2 for a banana? It's conceivable for well-heeled New Yorkers, unless the city council passes a ban.
8: Some grocery stores, rideshare companies, airlines, and other businesses have been tapping into shoppers' personal data to charge some more than others. New York State Assembly is also looking to ban surveillance pricing. Bronx Assemblywoman Emerita Torres.
9: Prices change so quickly, not based on supply and demand anymore, but based on who you are, your location, your mouse clicks. We're being surveilled.
8: Supporters of surveillance pricing point out it also offers some customers discounts. Michael Wallace, CBS News, New York.
3: A simple blood test could save lives. Here's CBS's Michael George.
10: A review by Cochrane found that early detection through a PSA blood test can detect 30% more prostate cancers, often before the patient has recognized symptoms. Researchers say for every 500 men screened, one life could be saved. Prostate cancer is one of the most common cancers in men.
3: This is CBS News.
2: It's one of the most successful law and justice programs in television history that continues to uncover the truth. 48 Hours, Saturday on CBS and streaming on Paramount Plus.
11: 6:50 now on this Friday morning. 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
1: Investigators are determining how a person died at a PGE worksite in Estacada.
11: A new scientific poll of voters shows the lead for the Republican nomination for governor may be shifting.
1: And on Wall Street, stocks open in the red. We'll have the latest numbers coming up in business news at 6:56.
11: First, we are coming up to 6:51. We do traffic and weather, of course, on the ones. It's Friday morning, typically a quieter day on the roads. Jeff Waste, is that the case today?
12: It is typically quiet, and it is a typical day for the most part. Just a couple of troubles up in Vancouver, up near the Clark County Fairgrounds. A construction project is going on. They're blocking the right lane near 179th, and that's slowing down traffic for a few miles south of 502. And southeast of there, reports of a crash on 117th Avenue, just north of 4th Plain Boulevard. And morning congestion is starting to build up, and that means southbound I-5 is busy between 4th Plain Boulevard and the Interstate Bridge. Drive time from Vancouver to Portland, 10 minutes. 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
1: Friday forecast time. We're starting off dry, but a little cloudy. Showers will arrive sometime this afternoon, looking for a high of 59 degrees. Temps as low as the mid-40s overnight, with showers expected. Cloudy skies and showers likely on Saturday, where it'll be 58 degrees. Sunday, morning clouds, a partly sunny afternoon, and highs holding in the 60s. Right now in Salem, it is mostly cloudy, 45 degrees.
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11: It's 6:56. You've got Portland's morning news. Time for business news. 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
23: Stocks are moderately lower to kick off the trading day. The Dow is down by more than 300 points. The Nasdaq down by 400 points. Oil prices are higher this morning by more than 2% after President Trump says China agreed to buy U.S. crude following a two-day summit with Chinese President Xi Jinping. West Texas Intermediate at $103 per barrel, Brent at roughly $108. Top labor representatives at Volkswagen said they will not allow plants to be closed while remaining open to proposals to secure the future of underused production sites in Germany. Reuters reports Volkswagen is looking to cut excess capacity in its German production network without resorting to factory closures. Samsung Electronics, South Korean labor union, said it remains committed to a planned strike starting next week, even after the company proposed resuming pay talks without conditions, sending its shares down more than 9%. Government-mediated negotiations between the union and the company over pay and bonus schemes collapsed earlier this week.
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11: It's Friday, meaning it's movie night, and the box office is expected to be a battle between Meryl and Michael. I'm feeling
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11: The Devil Wears Prada 2 and the King of Pop's biopic are both projected to make north of $20 million in their third and fourth weekends in theaters. Mortal Kombat 2 is expected to put up a fight, projecting to rake in $15 million in its second weekend.
1: And speaking of musical biopics, another one is on the way. This time the focus is a frontman famous for his antics on stage and off. Jack Osbourne says the script for a movie chronicling the life of his late father, Ozzy, is in the works, with a project likely hitting the screens in 2028. No word yet on who will be tasked with biting the head off that bat.
11: The Chili Peppers, well, they are giving it away for a big price. Warner Music Group has bought the band's catalog for $300 million. The Rock Hall of Famers hold the records for the most number one singles on the American Alternative Songs chart, most cumulative weeks at number one, and most top 10 songs on the Billboard Alternative Songs chart.
1: We first met Mickey and Minnie Mouse on this date 98 years ago. It was not Steamboat Willie. It was actually in the cartoon Plain Crazy, which was originally a silent film.
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1: 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Good morning. I'm John Eric Smith.
11: And I'm Grant MacHill. It's now 7 o'clock on this Friday morning. Here are some of our top stories today.
1: A local band says someone took their instruments after they were evacuated from their home.
11: It was not meant to be for the fire, as they get shut down by the Liberty. We have more in sports at 7:15.
1: And Baby Yoda makes his big screen debut. That's coming up in entertainment news at 7:27.
11: Those stories and more are in 90 seconds, but first it's 7:01. Traffic and weather together on the ones. Jeff Waste, things seem to be picking up here on this Friday morning.
12: A Picking up a little, but it is still mostly quiet right now. The main thing I've got is still this construction going on up near the Clark County Fairgrounds. They're blocking the right lane near 179th Street, slowing down traffic for a few miles south of 502. Other than that, just some usual spots of morning congestion. Eastbound Sunset Highway heading into the Vista Ridge Tunnel and southbound I-5 around Lombard Street and Rosa Parks Way. Drive time from Vancouver to Portland, 9 minutes. 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From the KXL Traffic Center, I'm Jeff Waste.
1: Well, it's going to be a dry start to our day, but eventually we're going to have some showers arriving in the afternoon. 59 degrees our high, mostly cloudy overnight with showers expected, temperatures in the low mid-40s. Cloudy skies on Saturday with showers likely, 58 to start your weekend. And morning clouds, partly cloudy afternoon, highs holding in the 60s on Sunday. Right now, really quite a beautiful morning. Mostly cloudy, 45 degrees in Portland.
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1: It's 7:02. A workplace death investigation is underway at PGE's River Mill Dam in Clackamas County. The sheriff's office says a contractor died Thursday afternoon during equipment testing at the dam near Estacada. Portland General Electric employee was also taken to the hospital. Officials say the dam is currently in safe shutdown mode.
11: Two teens have been arrested after allegedly assaulting another teen with brass knuckles. Tiger police responded to the fight on Wednesday, where they arrested a 17-year-old and found the weapon nearby. The other teen, who's 15, fled the scene but was later arrested at his home. Authorities say the victim is going to be okay.
1: A Portland band is trying to replace thousands of dollars in stolen equipment after a fire earlier this month forced them out of their Southeast Portland home. Mitch Elliott reports.
2: Shea Bowden of the Recognitions tells our news partner KGW, firefighters came knocking early on May 1st after a vacant house nearby caught fire.
3: 4:45 in the morning when the firefighters were knocking on the door, hurriedly trying to get us out as quickly as possible.
2: When Bowden and her bandmate returned days later, guitars, basses, a drum machine, amps, and Bowden's viola were gone. Bowden says the band had summer shows lined up and just wants the gear back. Friends have started a GoFundMe to help replace it. Mitch Elliott, FM News 101.
11: At least two recent polls have shown State Senator Christine Drazen leading the Republican pack of candidates for governor. But now, KXL's Gil Cunningham reports, a new scientific poll of Republican voters shows State Representative Ed Deal closing in.
7: This is effectively a dead heat.
8: Mark Anderson runs the polling firm Predict Oregon. He tells the Lars Larson Show that between May 7th and 13th, they did a telephone poll of 656 Republican voters, 295 of which had already voted, with a margin of error of 3.8%.
7: What the data showed was that Drazen leads Deal right now by 3 points, 40.5 to 37.5. That is inside the margin of error.
8: Anderson says 10% of those polled were still undecided, and that, coupled with the margin of error, may mean that Deal is actually ahead. Gail Cunningham, FM News 101.
1: Oregon's primary election is set for this Tuesday. Leading up to the count, KXL will help voters meet the candidates and learn about the issues on the ballot. Today, KXL's Brett Recamp talks with the two candidates for Metro Council District 4. Metro playing a huge role in urban growth, the Oregon Zoo, and regional waste disposal, and more, with a fiscal year budget of $1.86 billion.
9: Three seats plus Metro Council president are up for grabs. I spoke with the two District 4 hopefuls, Alex Fan and Miles Palacios. Alex is a real estate agent and affordable housing developer.
10: Right now, my top concerns, as for many of us, is housing affordability, right? We don't see housing getting any less expensive.
9: Miles has worked with young people, has a background in the wine industry, and is now the Tualatin Hills Park and Recreation District Board Director.
13: For me, the heart of it is actually affordable housing, but it's so deeply tied to the work that we do with the urban growth boundary.
9: Alex says jobs growth is key.
10: So I want to make sure that our region stays competitive, to keep those jobs here in Oregon, to bring more investment to our region.
9: Miles says the Portland Metro's homeless issue is huge.
13: A lot of my background is in the roles of service, community service, and then also in spaces of leadership.
9: Metro counselors work part-time and earn a salary of just over $68,000. Both Alex and Miles feel they are ready to serve in this key regional role. Brett Recamp, FM News 101.
11: 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Our primary primer continues Monday with a deep dive into the controversial transportation referendum on the ballot.
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13: It's 7:10. You're listening to Portland's Morning News. I'm John Eric Smith. He's Grant MacHill. Here are some of the stories we're following today.
14: Stroke is a leading cause of death in both Oregon and Washington, and a stroke patient and doctor are explaining how more people can survive.
13: New York bounces back from the buzzer beater against the Portland Fire. We have that in sports at 7:15.
14: Stocks have sharply decreased so far this morning, while oil is back up after President Trump's talks in China. More business news at 7:26.
13: Those stories and more in 90 seconds. But first, it's 7:11 and traffic and weather are together on the ones. Let's all say good morning to Jeff Waste.
15: Oh, good morning. It's still pretty easy going for traffic right now. The main thing I've got, it continues to be this construction project going on up near the Clark County Fairgrounds on southbound I-5. They're blocking the right lane near 179th Street, slowing down traffic for a few miles south of 502. And that is scheduled to be going on all day until 9 p.m. tonight. So plan ahead. But other than that, not a lot going on right now. Just our usual spots of morning congestion. Eastbound Sunset Highway heading into the Vista Ridge Tunnel. And southbound I-5 is a little slow around Lombard Street and Rosa Parks Way. Drive time from Vancouver to Portland, 9 minutes. From the KXL Traffic Center, I'm Jeff Waist.
14: Our forecast for today, dry start to the day. Looks nice outside the KXL windows here. Rain rolling in or showers at least this afternoon. Temperatures about 59 degrees. Overnight tonight, temperatures in the 40s. Saturday, some clouds, likely shower or two or three even. 58 degrees for your Saturday. Sunday, morning clouds, partly cloudy afternoon. Temperatures in the 60s. And then it's back to sunshine and 70s for Monday, Tuesday, and Wednesday of next week. Right now in downtown Portland, again, sun's out, but it's chilly, 45 degrees.
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14: 712 now in the Pacific Northwest has a higher than average rate of strokes, which, of course, can be deadly, but also can be preventable. KXL's Annette Newell checks in with a survivor and a doctor.
7: Each year, about 8,000 Oregonians and 25,000 Washingtonians go to hospitals because they're having strokes. Claudette Kinmere was one of them.
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7: University of Washington Dr. David Tirschwell, a stroke neurologist, says the biggest risk factor is untreated high blood pressure.
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7: These signs mean call 911. Balance and eye vision problems, face drooping, arm raising, and speech trouble. Annette Newell, FM News 101.
13: The retired doctor from Bend who tested positive for hantavirus after treating patients during the outbreak on that cruise ship, Dr. Stephen Kornfeld, says he's feeling well. He was released from isolation yesterday and tells CNN he knows more symptoms could be coming, even though he has tested his way out of that special biocontainment room on the campus of the University of Nebraska.
18: It's still possible that that test represents evolving disease, and I will get symptoms down the road.
13: At least three people have died from the hantavirus outbreak on that cruise ship that was traveling through Spain's Canary Islands.
14: A conservation effort is giving an endangered Northwest reptile a fighting chance at survival. KXL's Tim Lance reports.
5: 22 Northwestern pond turtles are back in the Columbia River Gorge after a year of growth at the Oregon Zoo. Zoo conservation manager Shervin Hess says the turtles no longer have to fear a non-native predator.
19: These invasive bullfrogs keep gobbling them up.
5: Hess says the Washington Department of Fish and Wildlife collected hatchlings last spring. So why should you care?
19: We need the same things to survive as these turtles do. Healthy water, healthy soil, and land.
5: And he says if the turtles are thriving, then our environment is in pretty good shape. Tim Lance, FM News 101.
13: The Hatfield Marine Science Center in Newport will soon have a new exhibit, a skeleton from a blue whale that washed up on the southern Oregon coast back in 2015.
20: Blue whales are large, and this one was 70 feet long. They're the largest animals ever to have lived on the planet, larger even than the largest dinosaur.
14: Lisa Balance, director of the Marine Mammal Institute, says the bones were cut apart and placed in bags at the bottom of Yaquina Bay to naturally clean them.
20: Seeing this skeleton here in front of me today, I can't help but be struck and awed by how huge this animal is.
14: A large metal frame will hold those bones in place.
13: It's 7:15, time for the KXL Sports Update, thanks to Sawtooth Roofing. 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From the KXL Sports Desk, here's Noah Friedman.
21: John, a bounce back is exactly what was played on the court at Moda last night in the W following the Tuesday night thriller that saw the first win in this expansion franchise's history. I'm just going to let Candace Parker give you a little preview of what was to come.
22: It is hard to take on a team at an emotional win and beat them twice.
21: That was the expectation Portland had to meet. They unfortunately ran into a buzzsaw.
22: This is the beauty of having a Breanna Stewart or a Jonquel Jones on your team. They can rebound and initiate the offense. There's Stewart off the one leg. Man, she makes everything look easy.
21: Led by the future Hall of Famer Breanna Stewart and her 11 third quarter points, the Liberty blew out the fire 100-82. Stewie finishing with 22 on the night. Carla Late, who was so vital in the Tuesday night win, did not play due to an ankle injury. Sarah Ashley Barker, who made the game winner, was held to just 6 points. Fire back at it Monday, hosting the Connecticut Sun at Moda. As the W took the stage last night, so did the NHL playoffs. Two crucial results to be decided, and we start in the nightcap. With the Anaheim Ducks looking to avoid elimination against the Vegas Golden Knights at home, and the VGK, they came to play.
0: Mitch Marner, who's in, and he stuffs it home! Mitchell Marner! William Karlsson put it right on the money in Game 6. Vegas off and running.
21: Mitch Marner secured the first goal about a minute in. Vegas rolled, sinking the Ducks 5-1. It'll be the Golden Knights and Colorado Avalanche in the Western Conference Finals. Montreal winning a decisive Game 5 against Buffalo 6-3 and taking a 3-2 series lead in the Eastern Conference semifinals. A good start to the last homestand for Bees baseball.
1: And Vasquez hits a high fly ball to deep left field. Elmore back on the track of the fence. It's gone! A two-run shot for Paul Vasquez. And just like that, the game is tied at 2.
21: 7-4 win over Air Force. With sports at 15:45. 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
2: I'm Deborah Rodriguez. Now that he's on his way back from his two-day summit in Beijing, President Trump is addressing a touchy subject.
23: Would the U.S. defend Taiwan if it came to it?
24: I don't want to say it. I'm not going to say that. There's only one person that knows that. You know who it is? Me.
2: Mr. Trump with reporters on Air Force One after staying mostly mum about Taiwan while he was in China. CBS News national security contributor Aaron McLean.
25: China has never really had the military capability to pose a threat in the form of invading Taiwan. Until now, we are kind of entering a window where for years now, Xi Jinping has ordered the PLA, the People's Liberation Army, to develop the capability to seize Taiwan by force if necessary. Nobody thinks that's his first plan, his preferred course of action.
2: This is the last day on the job for one of the president's chief foes, Fed Chair Jerome Powell. But even though his term is expiring, he's sticking around. CBS News business analyst Jill Schlesinger.
26: Jerome Powell is choosing to stay a voting member of the Federal Reserve even after his term as chairman concludes because he wants to basically preserve the independence of the Federal Reserve.
2: He's frustrated the president by refusing to bow to his demands to lower interest rates. The number of people being monitored for hantavirus in the U.S. is up to 41. That includes passengers evacuated from the cruise ship at the center of the outbreak. The head of the World Health Organization, Tedros Ghebreyesus, is still insisting.
27: WHO repeats that the risk from this event to the global population is low. And we will continue to issue updates as needed.
2: The federal government is suing Chick-fil-A for religious discrimination.
28: The fast food chain closes on Sundays to respect the Christian Sabbath. Now, the Equal Employment Opportunity Commission is suing Chick-fil-A franchisee Hatch Trick in Austin, Texas, claiming it denied an employee's request for Saturdays off to observe her Sabbath. The worker, a member of the United Church of God, says the company told her she could have Saturdays off if she accepted a pay cut. She says when she refused, she was fired. Chick-fil-A has not commented on the lawsuit. Michael Wallace, CBS News.
2: Drake is making up for lost time.
29: I'm feeling like BTS because it took the whole career for me to be so discovered.
2: He's dropped not one, not two, but three new albums today. It's Drake's first new music since his very public feud with his rival, Kendrick Lamar. Gas at $4.53 a gallon on average today. This is CBS News.
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14: 7:20 now on this Friday morning. You've got Portland's morning news, and here are some of our top stories today.
13: One person is dead, another is hurt after an accident at a dam in Estacada.
14: A new scientific poll shows State Representative Ed Deal may be coming up on the outside in the Republican race for governor.
13: The 30-year Treasury yield reaches a mark that it hasn't seen in almost 12 months. We'll have the latest numbers in business news at 7:26.
14: But first, it is 7:21. Traffic and weather together on the ones. Jeff Waste, how's our Friday morning commute?
15: It's pretty easy going out there right now. Main thing I've got is still this construction going on up near the Clark County Fairgrounds on southbound I-5. They're blocking the right lane near 179th Street, slowing down traffic for a couple of miles south of 502, and that is scheduled to be going on all day until 9 p.m. tonight, so plan ahead for that. Otherwise, just some usual spots of morning congestion, notably westbound 84, running a bit slow right now as it leaves 205. Drive time from Vancouver to Portland right now, 9 minutes. 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From the KXL Traffic Center, I'm Jeff Waste.
13: Forecast time, dry start to the day, but showers are supposed to arrive sometime this afternoon. 59 degrees are high. It's going to be mid-40s overnight with more showers on Saturday. It's going to be a cloudy day, 58 on Saturday, and morning clouds on Sunday. Could be a partly cloudy to mostly sunny day, highs holding in the 60s on Sunday. Right now, I'm going to call it partly sunny. We had to close the shades here in downtown Portland, where it is 45 degrees.
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3: A jury in Chicago has awarded $49.5 million in damages to the family of a 24-year-old American who perished in a 2019 Boeing 737 MAX crash. The suit was brought by relatives of Samia Stumo, who died in the March 2019 Ethiopian Airlines crash that claimed 157 lives. The jury deliberated approximately 2 hours. Spirit Airlines is facing a proposed class action lawsuit following the low-budget carrier's announcement earlier this month that it would cease operations permanently. The lawsuit was filed on behalf of former employees who claim the company violated federal labor laws when it abruptly shut down operations on May 2nd and reduced the workforce by roughly 17,000 employees without advance notice.
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14: It was an epic night for one of the most streamed artists in history. 5-time Grammy Award winner Drake dropped not one, not two, but 3 albums right at midnight. Iceman, Habidi, and Maid of Honor contain a combined 43 new tracks as the first new music from Billboard's former Artist of the Decade since 2023.
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13: The Mandalorian and Grogu is expected to bring in almost $100 million at light speed at the box office when it hits screens a week from today.
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14: Rock and Roll Hall of Famer Pete Townsend has partnered with Primary Wave Music in a 9-figure deal that sees that powerhouse publisher acquiring the rights to a bunch of iconic The Who songs, along with the name, image, and likeness assets of the legendary Shredder.
13: And it was 51 years ago today, Fleetwood Mac debuted its most famous lineup. That'd be Stevie Nicks, Lindsey Buckingham, Mick Fleetwood, and John, and the late Christine McVie. They would reach legendary status just 2 years later with the Grammy Album of the Year, Rumors.
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13: 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Good morning, I'm John Eric Smith.
14: And I'm Grant Mackhill. It's now 7:30. Yes, it's a Friday. Here are some of our top stories today.
13: A fire forced 2 Portland musicians out of their home, and when they returned, they found their instruments missing.
14: Social media was on fire with the NFL schedule release yesterday. It includes a couple Seahawks celebrity cameos. That's in sports at 7:45.
13: Plus, the Red Hot Chili Peppers will never have to live under a bridge after a deal the legendary band just made. That's coming up in entertainment news at 7:57.
14: We'll get there in a minute, but first it's 7:31. Traffic and weather together on the ones. Jeff Waste, how are we looking on this final day of the week?
15: Oh, we've got a little trouble now on the Banfield. A stalled vehicle on westbound 84 is blocking the right lane west of 82nd Avenue, and that's creating a jam at the already busy merge from 205. And we've still got this construction up near the Clark County Fairgrounds. They're blocking the right lane near 179th Street, slowing down traffic for a couple of miles south of 502. And that is scheduled to be going on all day until 9 p.m. tonight, so plan ahead. And southbound I-5 is a little busy near downtown after passing the Fremont Bridge. Drive time from Vancouver to Portland, 9 minutes. 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

0: 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From the KXL Traffic Center, I'm Jeff Waste.
1: Your Friday forecast calls for a dry start today. Showers will arrive in the afternoon. 59 degrees are high. Mostly cloudy overnight, temps in the mid-40s. Saturday, cloudy skies, likely showers. 24-hour rainfall could be up to a third of an inch. 58 degrees expected on Saturday. And Sunday, cloudy to partly sunny in the afternoon. Temperatures are going to hold in the 60s. Right now, 47 degrees, partly cloudy in Salem.
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1: It's 7:32. A contractor is dead and PGE employee is hospitalized after a workplace accident at the River Mill Dam near Estacada. Clackamas County deputies say it happened during equipment testing Thursday afternoon. Fire crews say they had to wait for power to be secured before reaching the contractor.
2: A suspect's been arrested after a hit-and-run crash involving a Portland police vehicle back in January. An officer was responding to a call when 55-year-old Terrell Henry allegedly struck the patrol car, causing airbags to deploy. Henry was recently arrested in the Park Rose neighborhood and faces multiple charges, including reckless driving. Both officers who were in the patrol car at the time remain on injury leave as they heal from that incident.
1: Some Southeast Portland musicians thought their instruments had survived a nearby house fire, but when they came home, they found much of the gear was gone. Mitch Elliott has details.
3: The fire started May 1st at a vacant home under renovation in the Belmont neighborhood, forcing Shay Bowden and her bandmate Jake Sargent to evacuate. Bowden tells our news partner KGW when they returned days later, they discovered guitars, basses, a drum machine, amps, and even her viola had been stolen.
4: If anyone knows anything about wooden stringed instruments, they're a pretty penny.
3: Bowden says her band, The Recognitions, had shows coming up this summer. Friends have started a GoFundMe to help replace the gear. Mitch Elliott, FM News 101.
2: A new scientific poll of voters shows the lead for the Republican nomination for governor may be shifting. KXL's Gail Cunningham has the update.
5: At least two recent polls have shown Senator Christine Drazen leading the Republican pack, but a telephone poll of 656 Republican voters in the last week shows her in a dead heat with State Representative Ed Deal.
6: 656, that gives you a margin of error of 3.8%.
5: Mark Anderson, founder of polling firm Predict Oregon, tells the Lars Larson Show his poll shows Drazen leading Deal by 3 points, 40-37%. Chris Dudley trails at 17%, David Medina at 2.8%, and Daniel Bethel at 1.7%. 10% of voters were undecided.
6: Because of that margin of error and how close it is, it could be showing that the deal might even be ahead.
5: Gail Cunningham, FM News 101.
1: Now that primary election is now just a few days away. Today we continue examining some of the candidates and issues being decided. Governor Tina Kotek is back on the ballot along with 9 other Democrats. KXL's Annette Newell reports the governor announced her re-election campaign in December.
7: The fight isn't over.
8: In her first term, she's focused on many of the issues we talked about during her last campaign.
9: Houselessness, housing insecurity. We see our neighbors living on the streets.
10: Yeah, I see it in my neighborhood in North Portland. It's a humanitarian crisis.
8: Kotek's prioritized it with a day one emergency declaration, a goal of 36,000 new homes, and more than $155 million in funding. By her first year, she exceeded targets with more than 6,200 new shelter beds. She also lists as accomplishments resisting the president's attempt to deploy the Oregon National Guard, fighting for SNAP, canceling proposed freeway tolls, and calling for a pause on new taxes. Other Democrats did not put statements in the voters' pamphlet. Miranda Weigler.
11: I would like to be the next governor of Oregon.
8: Tristan Shepard.
12: Oregon needs to bring back strong academic standards.
8: Brittany Jones.
13: Somebody who does not like taxing the working class.
8: Forrest Alexander. Steve Label. James Atkinson. Cal Kishawi, Donnie Beckwith, and Steve Beam. Annette Newell, FM News 101.
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14: It's 7:40. You're listening to Portland's Morning News. I'm John Eric Smith here with Grant MacHill on a Friday. Here are some of the stories we're following today.
15: Over 300 heritage trees can be found around Portland. And while the first one ever designated in the city is gone, pieces of it will be seen for years to come.
14: Mariners get help from the long ball once again in their getaway game against Houston. Much more on that in sports at 7:45.
15: And Elon Musk's latest business is planning to launch its financial outlook soon. That's in business news at 7:56.
14: Those stories and more coming up in 90 seconds. But first, it's 7:41. Traffic and weather are on the ones. So it's time to say good morning to Jeff Waste.
16: Well, good morning. We've got a stalled vehicle on westbound 84, blocking the right lane west of 82nd Avenue, and that's creating a bit of a jam at the already busy merge from 205. Up north, construction on southbound I-5 is blocking the right lane near the Clark County Fairgrounds, slowing down traffic for a few miles after passing 502. And morning congestion is really building.

0: Temperatures going to rise to about 59 degrees, back down to the 40s, which is where we are right now, in the 40s, overnight. For the weekend, cloudy skies. Saturday, some showers, cooler again, mid-50s for the high. Sunday, partly cloudy with temperatures in the 60s. Right now in downtown Portland, it's 47 degrees.
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0: 7:42 now, and a former oncologist who calls Bend home will soon be back after helping patients on a cruise ship during the hantavirus outbreak. Then he got it himself. KXL's Brett Recamp has the latest.
2: One of 18 Americans who were monitored after the ship docked, 69-year-old oncologist Dr. Stephen Kornfeld, tells CNN he experienced a ton of different symptoms, including night sweats and severe fatigue, but is doing much better now.
3: I feel wonderful, 100%.
2: Dr. Kornfeld stayed in a special biocontainment unit at the University of Nebraska in Omaha. The World Health Organization recommends a 42-day quarantine for this species of hantavirus. 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
1: Portland's first ever heritage tree is gone, but the wood and legacy is definitely not forgotten. KXL's Dane Vauder has that.
4: The American Elm in downtown Portland stood for over a century before it was taken down in 2024 due to declining health after storms in recent years, but officials are putting the wood to good use. They're making benches out of it, the first of which is already built and available at the Mount Scott Community Center. Nicole Yasuhara with the Oregon Historical Society tells us they were also given a cross-section of the elm for historical purposes.
5: We will store that until it is requested for exhibition or blown to another museum or research.
4: Dane Vauder, FM News 101.
0: It's 7:44. We now turn to Lars Larson for commentary in the Rose City Wrap.
6: Thank you, Grant. Democrats display daily double standards. Otherwise, they'd have no standards at all. Congresswoman Maxine Dexter complained this week about Oregon's high gas prices. Of course, she blames Donald Trump. I doubt she looked in the mirror. If she had, the congresswoman would have seen the person who voted for Oregon gas tax hikes in 2018, 2020, 2022, and 2024. Those pushed Oregon to one of the highest gas taxes in America. Add in the low carbon fuel standard, and the government demands 66 cents of taxes on each gallon, four times as much as the oil company makes. Democrats want voters to approve 6 more cents a gallon in the vote that gets counted on Tuesday. But there's more. 7 years ago, Oregon Democrats passed a law banning all oil drilling off the Oregon coast, even though the USGS says there are about 800 million barrels of oil out there. The state has no refineries at all and depends on a single aging pipeline for its entire supply of gasoline from refineries near the Canadian border. But according to Maxine Dexter, your pain at the pump is all the fault of the evil orange man in the White House. That's the Rose City Wrap. Join me at noon on KXL for First Amendment Friday. I'm Lars Larson.
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7: Happy to be here, John. It's the Social Media Manager Super Bowl. We got everything from the Chargers continuing to dominate with their latest video that was Halo-themed to the Arizona Cardinals mailing it in with AI slop. But let's turn our attention to the local franchise. The Seahawks got some help from famous people in releasing their schedule for the upcoming campaign.
8: How do you capture the essence of a winner? 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
7: Actors Josh Lucas and Joel McHale help set the stage for what is to come. Seahawks are on primetime TV the second most times this season with 6 games. Their NFC West rival Rams receiving the most with 7. The two teams don't even meet until Week 16 in the Emerald City and then turn around for the Week 18 finale in L.A. As a result, Seahawks and Patriots open up the 2026 season on September the 9th. Let's get to Seattle's baseball team with some results, and the Mariners got ahead of the Astros with an emphatic statement.
10: That's high, deep, left field. This is at the wall, and it just sneaks into the Crawford boxes. It is gone. It's an opposite field 3-run home run from Luke Raley.
7: Luke Raley's 10th home run of the season, having picked up the offense for MVP runner-up Cal Raleigh, who went on the IL this week. With sports at 15 and 45, Noah Friedman, FM News 101.
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0: CBS News on the Hour, your home for original reporting.
1: I'm Deborah Rodriguez. Now that he's on his way back from his two-day summit in Beijing, President Trump is addressing a touchy subject.
2: Would the U.S. defend Taiwan if it came to it?
3: I don't want to say that. I'm not going to say that. There's only one person that knows that. You know who it is? Me.
1: Mr. Trump with reporters on Air Force One after staying mostly mum about Taiwan while he was in China. CBS News national security contributor Aaron McLean.
4: China has never really had the military capability to pose a threat in the form of invading Taiwan. Until now, we are kind of entering a window where for years now, Xi Jinping has ordered the PLA, the People's Liberation Army, to develop the capability to seize Taiwan by force if necessary. Nobody thinks that's his first plan, his preferred course of action.
1: This is the last day on the job for one of the president's chief foes, Fed Chair Jerome Powell. But even though his term is expiring, he's sticking around. CBS News business analyst Jill Schlesinger.
5: Jerome Powell is choosing to stay a voting member of the Federal Reserve even after his term as chairman concludes because he wants to basically preserve the independence of the Federal Reserve.
1: He's frustrated the president by refusing to bow to his demands to lower interest rates. The number of people being monitored for hantavirus in the U.S. is up to 41. That includes passengers evacuated from the cruise ship at the center of the outbreak. The head of the World Health Organization, Tedros Ghebreyesus, is still insisting.
6: WHO repeats that the risk from this event to the global population is low, and we will continue to issue updates as needed.
1: The federal government is suing Chick-fil-A for religious discrimination.
7: The fast food chain closes on Sundays to respect the Christian Sabbath. Now, the Equal Employment Opportunity Commission is suing Chick-fil-A franchisee Hatch Trick in Austin, Texas, claiming it denied an employee's request for Saturdays off to observe her Sabbath. The worker, a member of the United Church of God, says the company told her she could have Saturdays off if she accepted a pay cut. She says when she refused, she was fired. Chick-fil-A has not commented on the lawsuit. Michael Wallace, CBS News.
1: Drake is making up for lost time.
8: I'm feeling like BTS because it took the whole career for me to be so discovered.
1: He's dropped not one, not two, but three new albums today. It's Drake's first new music since his very public feud with his rival, Kendrick Lamar. Gas at $4.53 a gallon on average today. 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
14: It's 7:50 on Portland's Morning News. Here's a recap of some of our top stories today.
15: Investigators are determining how a person died at a PGE worksite in Estacada.
14: A new poll of voters shows the lead for the Republican nomination for governor may be shifting.
15: And Hollywood is getting aboard the crazy train. We'll explain in entertainment news at 7:57.
14: But first, it is 7:51, or we're getting there anyway. Traffic and weather together on the ones. So let's check the roads with Mr. Jeff Waste. How's it looking out there?
16: We've still got this stalled vehicle on westbound 84 that's blocking the right lane west of 82nd Avenue. That's jamming things up at the already busy merge from 205. It's now a 10-minute delay getting through there. Up north, construction on southbound I-5 is blocking the right lane near the Clark County Fairgrounds. That's slowing traffic down for a few miles after passing 502. And morning congestion is building up now in all our usual spots. Eastbound Sunset Highway is busy after Canyon Road. And southbound I-5 is running slow from the racetrack to Rosa Parks Way. Drive time from Vancouver to Portland, 14 minutes. 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From the KXL Traffic Center, I'm Jeff Waste.
15: Not a bad little forecast to start the day. Sunshine, maybe some showers rolling in this afternoon. Going to be a bit cool, 59 degrees for our high. Lows tonight back down to the 40s. Saturday and Sunday looking like cloudy for both days. A chance of rain tomorrow, about 58 for highs on Saturday. Sunday up to the 60s. And then looking ahead to next week, always dangerous on a Friday to look ahead to Monday. But we got sunshine in the 70s for Monday, Tuesday, Wednesday, and Thursday. So Looking like a beautiful week on the way. Right now in downtown Portland, the sun is out. It's beautiful right now here. Chilly, though, 47 degrees.
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10: 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We'll keep you ready for it all with traffic and weather on the ones. 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
25: More trouble at Starbucks. The coffee chain said it is laying off 300 U.S. corporate employees in its third round of job cuts under CEO Brian Nickel. Starbucks is also shuttering some regional support offices. The company said the moves are part of its turnaround strategy and will help return the company to profitable growth. Shares of Ben & Jerry's parent company, Magnum Ice Cream Company, jumped 18% after Reuters reported that Blackstone and CD&R are among firms in the early stages of exploring a bid for the company. It comes just 6 months after it spun off from Unilever to create the world's largest standalone ice cream maker. President Trump departed Beijing today after 2 days of talks with Chinese President Xi Jinping, where both leaders discussed trade, Iran, Taiwan, oil, and more.
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14: It's 7:57. 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
15: It's Friday night, movie night. Box office expected to be a battle between Meryl and Michael.
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15: Devil Wears Prada 2 and the King of Pop's biopic are both projected to make north of $20 million in their third and fourth weekends in theaters. Mortal Kombat 2 is expected to put up a fight.
14: Hey, speaking of musical biopics, another one is on the way. This time, the focus is a frontman famous for his actions on the stage and off. Jack Osborne says the script for a movie chronicling the life of his father, Ozzy, is in the works with the project likely hitting screens in 2028. No word yet on who will be tasked with biting the head off that bat.
15: Chili Peppers giving it away for a big price. Warner Music Group has bought the band's catalog for $300 million. The Rock Hall of Famers hold the records for the most number one singles in the American Alternative Songs chart, most cumulative weeks at number one, and the most top 10 songs in the Billboard Alternative Songs chart.
14: And we first met Mickey and Minnie Mouse on this date back in 89 years ago. It wasn't on Steamboat Willie, however. It was the silent film Plain Crazy.
15: FM News 101 KXL is Portland's number one source for news and information.
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15: And I'm Grant Mackhill. We've hit 8 o'clock on this Friday morning. Here are some of our top stories today.
14: A local band says someone took their instruments after they were evacuated from their home.
15: Wasn't meant to be for the fire. They're shut down by the Liberty. That's in sports at 8:15.
14: And Baby Yoda makes his big screen debut. That's in entertainment news at 8:27.
15: Those stories and more start in 90 seconds, but first it is 8:01, traffic and weather. Together on the ones, Jeff Waste, how are we looking now on this Friday?
16: We're looking pretty okay. The good news is that stalled vehicle on westbound 84 west of 82nd Avenue, that is now clear. The bad news is there is now a crash blocking the right lane in basically the same spot, which means that merge from 205 to westbound 84 is still jammed up solid, still over a 10-minute delay getting through there. Up north, construction on southbound I-5 is blocking the right lane near the Clark County Fairgrounds, slowing down traffic for a few miles after passing 502. Otherwise, morning congestion building up in all the usual spots. Eastbound Sunset Highway running slow from Canyon Road to the Zoo, and southbound I-5 is busy from the racetrack to Overlook. Drive time from Vancouver to Portland, 12 minutes. 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From the KXL Traffic Center, I'm Jeff Waste.
14: Forecast time, starting off your Friday dry. Showers will arrive this afternoon sometime. 59 degrees are expected high, mostly cloudy and showers overnight. Saturday, we're going to start with cloudy skies and more showers. It's going to be cooler, too, temperatures in the mid to upper 50s. And Sunday, morning clouds, partly cloudy afternoon, and highs holding in the 60s. Right now, partly cloudy, 47 degrees in Portland.
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14: It's 8:02. A workplace death investigation is underway at PGE's River Mill Dam in Clackamas County. The sheriff's office says a contractor died Thursday afternoon during equipment testing at the dam near Estacada. Portland General Electric employee was also taken to the hospital. OSHA has been notified.
15: A suspect in a Gresham road rage incident arrested in Portland. On May 5th, a driver called 911 to report another driver was honking, driving erratically, and pointing a gun at her. She recorded the driver on video. Portland police located and stopped the suspect. 19-year-old Junior Reyes Galindo was arrested for menacing and unlawful use of a weapon. Police say they seized a handgun with a 30-round magazine.
14: A Portland band is trying to replace thousands of dollars in stolen equipment after a fire earlier this month forced them out of their Southeast Portland home. Mitch Elliott reports.
17: Shea Bowden of the Recognitions tells our news partner KGW, firefighters came knocking early on May 1st after a vacant house nearby caught fire.
1: 4:45 in the morning when the firefighters were knocking on the door, hurriedly trying to get us out as quickly as possible.
17: When Bowden and her bandmate returned days later, guitars, basses, a drum machine, amps, and Bowden's viola were gone. Bowden says the band had summer shows lined up and just wants the gear back. Friends have started a GoFundMe to help replace it. Mitch Elliott, FM News 101.
15: At least two recent polls have shown State Senator Christine Drazen leading the Republican pack of candidates for governor. But now, KXL's Gail Cunningham reports, a new scientific poll of Republican voters show State Representative Ed Deal closing the gap.
6: This is effectively a dead heat.
7: Mark Anderson runs the polling firm Predict Oregon. He tells the Lars Larson Show that between May 7th and 13th, they did a telephone poll of 656 Republican voters, 295 of which had already voted, with a margin of error of 3.8%.
6: What the data showed was that Drazen leads Deal right now by three points, 40.5 to 37.5. That is inside the margin of error.
7: Anderson says 10% of those polled were still undecided, and that coupled with the margin of error may mean that Deal is actually ahead. Gail Cunningham, FM News 101.
14: Now that primary election is set for this Tuesday. Leading up to the count, KXL will help voters meet the candidates and learn about the issues on the ballot. Today, KXL's Brett Recamp talks with the two candidates for Metro Council District 4. Metro plays a huge role in urban growth, the Oregon Zoo, regional waste disposal, and more, with a fiscal year budget of $1.86 billion.
8: Three seats plus Metro Council president are up for grabs. I spoke with the two District 4 hopefuls, Alex Fan and Miles Palacios. Alex is a real estate agent and affordable housing developer.
9: Right now, my top concerns, as for many of us, is housing affordability, right? We don't see housing getting any less expensive.
8: Miles has worked with young people, has a background in the wine industry, and is now the Tualatin Hills Park and Recreation District Board Director.
12: For me, the heart of it is actually affordable housing, but it's so deeply tied to the work that we do with the urban growth boundary.
8: Alex says jobs growth is key.
9: So I want to make sure that our region stays competitive, to keep those jobs here in Oregon, to bring more investment to our region.
8: Miles says the Portland Metro's homeless issue is huge.
12: A lot of my background is in the roles of service, community service, and then also in spaces of leadership.
8: Metro counselors work part-time and earn a salary of just over $68,000. Both Alex and Miles feel they are ready to serve in this key regional role. Brett Recamp, FM News 101.
15: 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Our primary continues Monday with a deep dive into the controversial transportation referendum that's on the ballot.
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14: It's 8:10. You're listening to Portland's Morning News. I'm John Eric Smith, along with Grant Mack Hill. Here's some of the stories we're following on this Friday morning.
15: Stroke is a leading cause of death in both Oregon and Washington, and a stroke patient and a doctor are explaining how people can survive them.
14: New York bounces back from that buzzer beater against the Portland Fire. We got that in sports at 8:15.
15: And Starbucks is reshaping its identity under a new CEO, and that starts with three rounds of cuts. More business news at 8:26.
14: We got those stories and more in 90 seconds. But first, it is 8:11. Traffic and weather are together on the ones. So let's all say good morning to Jeff Waste. Jeff, how are the roads looking today?
30: Oh, good morning. Things are looking all right. We still got this crash on westbound 84 blocking the right lane just west of 82nd Avenue. And this has got the merge from 205 to westbound 84 locked up pretty solid. About a 10-minute delay getting through there. Up north, construction on southbound I-5 continues. It's blocking the right lane near the Clark County Fairgrounds, slowing down traffic for a few miles after passing 502. Heading into downtown, eastbound Sunset Highway is running slow from the zoo to the tunnel, running a couple minutes delay there. And southbound I-5 is busy around Lombard Street. Drive time from Vancouver to Portland, 11 minutes. 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From the KXL Traffic Center, I'm Jeff Waste.
15: Today's forecast, a bit of a mixed bag. As you can see, at least here in downtown Portland right now, things look not bad. Some clear skies, a little sunshine, a cloud or two, but then the showers expected to roll in this afternoon. Not going to reach 60, it looks like. Back down to the 40s overnight with more showers. Saturday and Sunday, cloudy both days, chance of showers. Temperatures in the upper 50s, low 60s both days. Right now in downtown Portland, chilly, 47 degrees.
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15: It is now 8:12, and Salem police have arrested a woman who's accused in 4 thefts. The telephone reporting office analyzed data from theft reports and identified 39-year-old Sarah Guzman Staff as a suspect in 4 thefts at various locations from December through this month. Police pulled over Guzman Staff during a traffic stop and took her into custody. She was also in possession of meth. She faces multiple theft charges.
14: The retired doctor from Bend who tested positive for hantavirus after treating patients during the outbreak on that cruise ship, Dr. Stephen Kornfeld, says he's feeling well. He was released from isolation yesterday, and he tells CNN he knows more symptoms could be coming, even though he has tested his way out of that special biocontainment room on the University of Nebraska campus.
0: It's still possible that that test represents evolving disease, and I will get symptoms down the road.
14: At least 3 people have died from the hantavirus outbreak on the cruise ship that traveled through Spain's Canary Islands.
15: The Pacific Northwest has a higher than average rate of strokes, which can be deadly but are also very preventable. KXL's Annette Newell checks in with a survivor and a doctor.
1: Each year, about 8,000 Oregonians and 25,000 Washingtonians go to hospitals because they're having strokes. Gladys Kinmere was one of them.
2: Get to the emergency room, get an ambulance to you as soon as possible.
1: University of Washington Dr. David Tirschwell, a stroke neurologist, says the biggest risk factor is untreated high blood pressure.
3: Your primary care provider might suggest eating a healthier diet and exercising more.
1: These signs mean call 911. Balance and eye vision problems, face drooping, arm raising, and speech trouble. Annette Newell, FM News 101.
14: Wildlife experts are trying to give a boost to an endangered species in the Columbia River Gorge. Here's KXL's Tim Lance.
4: 22 northwestern pond turtles now call the gorge home after spending a year at the Oregon Zoo. Conservation manager Shervin Hess at the zoo says that year of growth makes it less likely the turtles are going to become bullfrog food.
5: They grow about to 3 times the size that they would if they were in the wild. So we grow them to the size that they no longer fit in the bullfrog's mouth.
4: And why should we care about these pond turtles?
5: Turtles are sort of like a living report card for wetlands and waterways.
4: Hess says if the turtles are doing well, then water and land that we depend on is likely in good health. Tim Lance, FM News 101.
15: 8:15 now, and it's time for sports. 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Justice served by the Liberty as they made quick work of the fire last night from the KXL Sports Desk. Here's Noah Friedman.
6: Grant, I'm just going to let Candace Parker give you a little preview of what was to come between the Liberty and fire on last night.
11: It is hard to take on a team, an emotional win, and beat them twice.
6: That was the expectation Portland had to meet, and they unfortunately ran into a buzzsaw.
11: This is the beauty of having a Breanna Stewart or a Jonquel Jones on your team. They can rebound and initiate the offense. Here's Stewart off the one leg. Man, she makes everything look easy.
6: Led by future Hall of Famer Breanna Stewart and her 11 third quarter points, the Liberty blew out the fire 100-82. Stewie finishing with 22 on the night. Carla Late, who was so vital in the Tuesday night win, did not play due to an ankle injury. Sarah Ashley Barker, who made the game winner, was held to just 6 points. Fire are back at it Monday, hosting the Connecticut Sun at Moda. 2 crucial NHL playoff results, starting with the Anaheim Ducks looking to avoid elimination against the Vegas Golden Knights at home. The VGK, they came to play.
16: Mitch Marner, who's in, and he stuffs it home! Mitchell Marner! William Carlson put it right on the money in Game 6.
6: Mitch Marner secured the first goal about a minute in. Vegas rolled, sinking the Ducks 5-1. It'll be the Golden Knights and Colorado Avalanche in the Western Conference Finals. Montreal won a decisive Game 5 against Buffalo in the NHL's Eastern Conference Semifinals 6-3, and they take a 3-2 series lead heading back to Canada. And a good start to the last homestand for Oregon State baseball.
7: The high fly ball to deep left field. Elmore back on the track of the fence. It's gone. A two-run shot for Paul Vasquez. And just like that, the game is tied at two.
6: Comeback victory for the Beavs. They win it over Air Force 7-4 with two more games on the docket for this weekend in Corvallis. Everybody have a great weekend with sports at 15 and 45. 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
9: I'm Steve Kathan. President Trump and China's President Xi have praised their just-concluded summit, saying it stabilized relations between the countries. Trump says China agreed to buy at least 200 planes from Boeing in one of several business deals. CBS's Weijia Jiang.
10: When it comes to Taiwan, which was the real sticking point for Xi, Trump said Xi asked him directly if he would defend Taiwan, and Trump said he told Xi he wouldn't talk about it. Trump says they agreed Iran should not have nuclear weapons and that the Strait of Hormuz must be open. But China did not say whether they would directly get involved in ending that war, although Trump said they would help.
9: Iran's foreign minister says a lack of trust remains the biggest obstacle in negotiations to end the war with the U.S. He cited what he called contradictory messages from the U.S. that have made Iran reluctant to agree to talks. Sources tell CBS News the U.S. is set to file criminal charges against Cuba's former leader, 94-year-old Raul Castro. CBS News contributor Mark Caputo.
12: The Trump administration sees this as the best opportunity to effectuate regime change. The problem is understanding how power really works in Cuba, who's really calling the shot.
9: Well, CBS's Meg Oliver says there's an investigation outside Cleveland where a small plane crashed into a house yesterday.
13: Officials say two people on board the aircraft were killed. A family of four was inside the home at the time, but able to escape the devastating fire. Neighbors told local media the father was able to wake up his two napping children and get everyone out of the house.
9: Well, CBS's Lana Zak has the latest tally of Americans who are being monitored because of likely exposure to hantavirus. Most were on that cruise ship where three people died.
17: There are 18 passengers from the cruise ship being monitored in Nebraska and Georgia, and seven who had returned home before the outbreak was identified. And we learned about 16 people who are in the U.S. who may have been exposed on flights to one symptomatic passenger.
9: Grass fires from Kansas to New Mexico have forced some evacuations.
18: Many of the fires started with lightning strikes. Seven fires in southwestern Kansas forced the closure of at least two highways. In Randall County, Texas, firefighters knocked on Howard's door, telling him to evacuate.
22: It was flying across the high grass out there, and it definitely had me concerned.
18: Most of the fires have been contained. Damage assessments are still underway.
22: It was just scary, plain and simple, not knowing if the house is going to survive.
18: Michael Wallace, CBS News.
9: This is CBS News.
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15: We've made it to 8:20 on Friday morning. Here are some of the stories we are working on today here on Portland's Morning News.
14: One person is dead, another hurt after an accident at a dam in Estacada.
15: A new scientific poll shows State Representative Ed Deal may be coming up on the outside in the Republican race for governor.
14: And an epic drop from Drake overnight. We'll explain why in entertainment news at 8:27.
15: But first, it is 8:21. Traffic and weather together on the ones. Jeff Waste, how are we looking on this Friday?
30: Oh, things are looking up. That crash on westbound 84 is clear now. There is still a bit of extra congestion, though, on westbound 84 between 82nd Avenue and Lloyd Boulevard. A couple of minutes delay there on the way to I-5. Up north, there is still construction on southbound I-5, blocking the right lane near the Clark County Fairgrounds. That's slowing down traffic for a few miles after passing 502. That's going to be going on all day. Heading into downtown, eastbound Sunset Highway, running a little slow from the zoo to the tunnel. And southbound I-5 is busy around Lombard Street. Drive time from Vancouver to Portland, 11 minutes. 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From the KXL Traffic Center, I'm Jeff Waste.
14: Forecast time, a dry start to your Friday. There's even some sun out there right now. But we will have showers arriving sometime this afternoon, maybe 5 o'clock hour, depending on where you are. 59 degrees are high. We're not even going to make it to 60 today. We're also not going to make it to 60 tomorrow. It's going to be 58, cloudy, cool, kind of rainy on Saturday. No sun on Sunday either. Clouds sticking with us all day, but it will be warmer. Highs hold in the 60s. Right now, partly cloudy, 52 degrees in Portland.
15: Rain today, sunshine tomorrow. 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
1: Wall Street is giving back gains today as the 30-year Treasury topped 5.1% for the first time in a year. President Trump told China's President Xi Jinping that he wouldn't talk about what the U.S. would do if China invaded Taiwan. Trump told reporters on Air Force One as they headed back to the U.S. Xi apparently warned Trump that they will have clashes and even conflicts if the issue of Taiwan is mishandled. A report by the Survey of Professional Forecasters expects inflation to get worse before it gets better. That group expects the CPI to hit 6% for the first quarter, which is more than double its prior projection of 2.7% for the period. For the full year, the panel expects the CPI rate at 3.5% on all items and 2.9% for the core, which strips out food and energy costs. I'm Dan Loney with Your Money Now on FM News 101 KXL.
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15: It was an epic night from one of the most streamed artists ever. Five-time Grammy Award winner Drake dropped not one, not two, but three albums right at midnight. Iceman, a BD and Maid of Honor contained a combined 43 new tracks. It's the first new music from Billboard's former Artist of the Decade since 2023.
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15: Rock and Roll Hall of Famer Pete Townsend has partnered with Primary Wave Music in a nine-figure deal that sees the powerhouse publisher acquiring the rights to a bunch of the iconic The Who songs, along with the name, image, and likeness assets of the legendary Shredder.
14: 51 years ago today, Fleetwood Mac debuted its most famous lineup. Stevie Nicks, Lindsey Buckingham, Mick Fleetwood, and John and the late Christine McVie would reach legendary status just 2 years later with the release of Rumors.
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14: 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I'm John Eric Smith.
15: And I'm Grant MacHill. It's now 8:30 on this Friday morning. Here's a look at our top stories today.
14: A fire forced two Portland musicians out of their home, and when they returned, they found all their instruments missing.
15: Social media was on fire with the NFL schedule release yesterday, which includes a couple Seahawks celebrity cameos. We have that in sports today, 45.
14: And America's biggest automakers have made cuts in recent years, giving those jobs to AI, with more money headlines and business news at 8:56.
15: The Those stories and more are in 90 seconds, but first it is 8:31. Traffic and weather together on the ones. Jeff Waste, how are we looking on this Friday morning?
30: Well, we've been looking good so far. We've managed to avoid any major disasters, although something is happening at the Interstate Bridge on northbound I-5. There's a bit of a backup there, a fresh report of a crash. I'm not sure what's happened yet, but be aware that there's going to be a delay there. We still also have this construction up north on southbound I-5, blocking the right lane near the Clark County Fairgrounds, slowing down traffic for a couple of miles after passing 502. Heading into downtown, eastbound Sunset Highway is busy from Shoals Ferry Road to the Vista Bridge Tunnel, running a couple minutes delay there. Same story on westbound 84. It's running just a couple minutes delay from 205 to I-5. Down by South Waterfront, northbound I-5, slowing down a little bit as it passes the Ross Island Bridge. And southbound I-5 is slow from the racetrack to Rosa Parks Way. Drive time from Vancouver to Portland, 13 minutes. From the KXL Traffic Center, I'm Jeff Waste.
14: Forecast time, a dry start to your Friday. Showers will arrive sometime this afternoon, and they're going to stick with us until tomorrow morning, but then they're going to come back Saturday afternoon. 24-hour rainfall up to a third of an inch, 58 degrees on Saturday. Sunday is going to be mid-60s, mostly cloudy day. Right now, partly cloudy, 52 in Portland.
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14: A contractor is dead and a PGE employee is hospitalized after a workplace accident at the River Mill Dam near Estacada. Clackamas County deputies say it happened during equipment testing Thursday afternoon. Fire crews said they had to wait for power to be secured before they could reach the contractor. The dam is now in safe shutdown mode, and officials say there is no danger to the public.
15: A man's been found guilty of multiple sex crimes, including rape and luring a minor across Washington County. A jury found Jordan Beyer guilty on Tuesday for assaults that took place in Banks, Forest Grove, and Beaverton, and his victims were reportedly known to him. Beyer will be sentenced on July 20th.
14: Two people have been arrested in Milwaukee for a shooting at Southeast Portland's Park Lane Park during an Easter egg hunt last month. 25-year-old John Morrow and 33-year-old Brianna Tucker were arrested this last weekend for weapons charges. No one was hurt in that shooting.
15: A Southeast Portland band thought their instruments had survived a nearby house fire, but when they came home, they found much of the gear gone. Mitch Elliott explains.
7: The fire started May 1st at a vacant home under renovation in the Belmont neighborhood, forcing Shay Bowden and her bandmate Jake Sargent to evacuate. Bowden tells our news partner KGW when they returned days later, they discovered guitars, basses, a drum machine, amps, and even her viola had been stolen.
8: If anyone knows anything about wooden stringed instruments, they're a pretty penny.
7: Bowden says her band, The Recognitions, had shows coming up this summer. Friends have started a GoFundMe to help replace the gear. Mitch Elliott, FM News 101.
14: A new poll of voters shows the lead for Republican nomination for governor may be shifting. KXL's Gail Cunningham has the update.
9: At least two recent polls have shown Senator Christine Drazen leading the Republican pack, but a telephone poll of 656 Republican voters in the last week shows her in a dead heat with State Representative Ed Deal.
10: 656, that gives you a margin of error of 3.8%.
9: Mark Anderson, founder of polling firm Predict Oregon, tells the Lars Larson Show his poll shows Drazen leading Deal by 3 points, 40-37%. Chris Dudley trails at 17%, David Medina at 2.8%, and Daniel Bethel at 1.7. 10% of voters were undecided.
10: Because of that margin of error and how close it is, it could be showing that that Deal might even be ahead.
9: Gail Cunningham, FM News 101.
15: That primary election just days away, and we are continuing to examine some of the candidates and issues on that ballot. Governor Tina Kotek is back, along with nine other Democrats. KXL's Annette Newell reports the governor announced her re-election campaign just December.
11: The fight isn't over.
12: In her first term, she's focused on many of the issues we talked about during her last campaign.
13: Houselessness, housing insecurity. We see our neighbors living on the streets.
16: Yeah, I see it in my neighborhood in North Portland. It's a humanitarian crisis.
12: Kotek's prioritized it with a day one emergency declaration, a goal of 36,000 new homes, and more than $155 million in funding. By her first year, she exceeded targets with more than 6,200 200 new shelter beds. She also lists as accomplishments resisting the president's attempt to deploy the Oregon National Guard, fighting for SNAP, canceling proposed freeway tolls, and calling for a pause on new taxes. Other Democrats did not put statements in the voters' pamphlet. Miranda Weigler.
0: I would like to be the next governor of Oregon.
12: Tristan Shepard.
2: Oregon needs to bring back strong academic standards.
12: Brittany Jones.
11: Somebody who does not like taxing the working class.
12: Forrest Alexander, Steve Label, James Atkinson, Cal Kashawi, Donnie Beckwith, and Steve Beam. Annette Newell, FM News 101.
14: 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Our primary primer continues Monday with a deep dive into the controversial transportation referendum, which is on the ballot.
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13: It's 8:40 and you're listening to Portland's Morning News. I'm John Eric Smith. He's Grant MacHill. Here's a look at some of the stories we're following today.
14: Portland's first heritage tree may be gone, but the wood and legacy definitely not forgotten.
13: Mariners get some help from the long ball once again. We have that in sports at 8:45.
14: And the Chili Peppers will never have to live under a bridge after a deal the legendary band just made. Entertainment news is at 8:57.
13: Those stories and more in about 90 seconds. But first, it's 8:41. Traffic and weather are together on the ones. How's our drive-in looking, Jeff Waste?
15: Oh, we've got a stalled vehicle on northbound I-5 at the Interstate Bridge. It's blocking the right lane and backing up traffic to Marine Drive. It feels pretty bad there, I'm sure, but it's actually only adding a couple of minutes of delay, so be patient. There is still construction going on up north on southbound I-5. That's blocking the right lane near the Clark County Fairgrounds, slowing down traffic for a couple of miles after passing 502. Near downtown, lots of the usual morning congestion going on now. The Vista Ridge Tunnel, the I-5/84 interchange, both areas a bit jammed up on all the surrounding ramps. And southbound I-5 is running slow from the racetrack to Rosa Parks Way. Drive time from Vancouver to Portland right now, 12 minutes each way. 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From the KXL Traffic Center, I'm Jeff Waste.
14: A dry start to the day, some showers expected this afternoon, about 59 degrees for our high, low.

0: winters, even though precipitation was at or above normal. It didn't fall as snow. Nearly half of Washington's stream flows are expected to approach record lows. In Oregon, nearly 85% of stream flow forecasts are expected to approach also record lows.
1: A former oncologist who calls Bend home will soon be back after helping patients on a cruise ship during a hantavirus outbreak and then getting it himself. KXL's Brett Recamp reports he's been released from an isolation facility in Nebraska.
2: One of 18 Americans who were monitored after the ship docked, 69-year-old oncologist Dr. Stephen Kornfeld tells CNN he experienced a ton of different symptoms, including night sweats and severe fatigue, but is doing much better now.
3: I feel wonderful, 100%.
2: Dr. Kornfeld stayed in a special biocontainment unit at the University of Nebraska in Omaha. The World Health Organization recommends a 42-day quarantine for this species of hantavirus. Brett Recamp, FM News 101.
0: Portland's first ever heritage tree may be gone, but the wood and legacy definitely not forgotten. Here's KXL's Dane Vodder.
4: The American Elm in downtown Portland stood for over a century before it was taken down in 2024 due to declining health after storms in recent years, but officials are putting the wood to good use. They're making benches out of it, the first of which is already built and available at the Mount Scott Community Center. Nicole Yasuhara with the Oregon Historical Society tells us they were also given a cross-section of the elm for historical purposes.
5: We will steward that until it is requested for exhibition or loaned to another museum or research.
4: Dane Vodder, FM News 101.
1: Clark County's Charter Review Commission is hosting a series of town hall meetings in all five of the council districts. They'll be asking for feedback from people on 15 proposed amendments. District 1 kicks the tour off May 23rd at 10 a.m. at the Vancouver Community Library on C Street.
0: 8:45, time for sports, and it's thanks to Sawtooth Roofing. 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From the KXL Sports Desk, here's Noah Friedman.
6: Grant, it's the social media manager Super Bowl. We got everything from the Chargers continuing to dominate with their latest Halo-themed video to the Arizona Cardinals mailing it in with AI slop. But let's turn our attention to the local franchise. The Seahawks got some help from famous people in releasing their schedule for the upcoming campaign.
7: How do you capture the essence of a winner? Study the plays, watch the tapes, crunch the numbers.
8: And up next, guys, a real treat from Philadelphia, the Tush Push, the greatest contribution they have made to the NFL.
6: Actors Josh Lucas and Joel McHale, as well as some Seahawks players, helped set the stage for what is to come. Seahawks are on primetime TV six times this season. The Rams lead the league with seven games at night. The NFC West rivals don't even meet until Week 16 in the Emerald City, and then turn around for the Week 18 finale in Los Angeles. As a reminder, Seahawks and Patriots to open the 2026 season September 9th. Let's get to the Seattle baseball scene with some results, and the Mariners got ahead of the Astros with an emphatic statement.
9: That's high, deep, left field. This is at the wall, and it just sneaks into the Crawford boxes. It is gone. It's an opposite field three-run home run from Luke Raley.
6: Someone's had to step up offensively for the Mariners, with Cal Raleigh being put on the 10-day IL during this series, as well as his bad offensive start. Luke Raley, he's been that guy. His 10th homer of the season lifts Seattle to a series win over Houston 8-3. Mariners are home now and have the Padres in town for three starting tonight with a 6:40 first pitch from T-Mobile Park. Both top professional Portland soccer teams are in action this weekend. The NWSL leading Thorns are hosting Angel City at Providence Park, while the Timbers are on the road taking on Lionel Messi and Inter Miami. Both games kick off at 3 p.m. Sunday. An NBA playoff preview tonight, a couple of game sixes to look forward to, with the Cavaliers trying to win the series against the Pistons from Cleveland, followed by the T-Wolves facing an exit against the Spurs in Minnesota. With sports at 15 and 45, Noah Friedman, FM News 101.
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11: I'm Steve Kathan. President Trump and China's President Xi have praised their just-concluded summit, saying it stabilized relations between the countries. Trump says China agreed to buy at least 200 planes from Boeing in one of several business deals. CBS's Weijia Jiang.
12: When it comes to Taiwan, which was the real sticking point for Xi, Trump said Xi asked him directly if he would defend Taiwan, and Trump said he told Xi he wouldn't talk about it. Trump says they agreed Iran should not have nuclear weapons and that the Strait of Hormuz must be open. But China did not say whether they would directly get involved in ending that war, although Trump said they would help.

0: Iran's foreign minister says a lack of trust remains the biggest obstacle in negotiations to end the war with the U.S. He cited what he called contradictory messages from the U.S. that have made Iran reluctant to agree to talks. Sources tell CBS News the U.S. is set to file criminal charges against Cuba's former leader, 94-year-old Raul Castro. CBS News contributor Mark Caputo.
1: The Trump administration sees this as the best opportunity to effectuate regime change. The problem is understanding how power really works in Cuba, who's really calling the shot.
0: Well, CBS's Meg Oliver says there's an investigation outside Cleveland where a small plane crashed into a house yesterday.
2: Officials say two people on board the aircraft were killed. A family of four was inside the home at the time, but able to escape the devastating fire. Neighbors told local media the father was able to wake up his two napping children and get everyone out of the house.
0: Well, CBS's Lana Zak has the latest tally of Americans who are being monitored because of likely exposure to hantavirus. Most were on that cruise ship where three people died.
3: There are 18 passengers from the cruise ship being monitored in Nebraska and Georgia, and seven who had returned home before the outbreak was identified. And we learned about 16 people who are in the U.S. who may have been exposed on flights to one symptomatic passenger.
0: Grass fires from Kansas to New Mexico have forced some evacuations.
4: Many of the fires started with lightning strikes. Seven fires in southwestern Kansas forced the closure of at least two highways. In Randall County, Texas, firefighters knocked on Howard's door, telling him to evacuate.
5: It was flying across the high grass out there, and it definitely had me concerned.
4: Most of the fires have been contained. Damage assessments are still underway.
5: It was just scary. Plain and simple, not knowing if the house is going to survive.
4: Michael Wallace, CBS News.
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8: Investigators determining how a person died at a PGE worksite in Estacada.
7: A new scientific poll of voters shows the lead for the Republican nomination for governor may be shifting.
8: It looks like a losing day on Wall Street. We'll have more business news at 8:56.
7: The first, it is 8:51. Traffic and weather together on the ones. Mr. Jeff Waste, how are we looking on this Friday?
9: It's mostly light traffic right now. There was a stalled vehicle on northbound I-5 at the Interstate Bridge. Looks like that's clear now, but there is still a bit of a jam around Marine Drive. And there is still construction going on up north on southbound I-5, blocking the right lane near the Clark County Fairgrounds. They're slowing down traffic for a couple of miles after passing 502, and that is going to be going on all day until 9 p.m. tonight. Heading into downtown, eastbound Sunset Highway running a little slow from the zoo to the tunnel, and southbound I-5 is running slow from the racetrack to Rosa Parks Way. Drive time from Vancouver to Portland, 12 minutes. 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From the KXL Traffic Center, I'm Jeff Waste.
8: Thanks, Jeff. Let's check out our Friday forecast, shall we? We're looking at a dry start to the day. We will see some showers later on. 59, our high. Those showers are going to go overnight all the way into Saturday. We're going to be 58 degrees. 24-hour rainfall on Saturday could reach a third of an inch. And morning clouds on Sunday. Temperatures will be in the 60s. Back to work day on Monday. Sunny and warmer. Highs up to 70. Right now, partly cloudy. 52 degrees in Portland.
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20: Wall Street stocks are lower across the board, with the Dow Industrials back below the 50,000 plateau. The Dow right now off almost 500 points. Starbucks is laying off 300 corporate employees and shutting down some regional offices. This is the third round of job cuts under CEO Brian Niccol, and will incur a $400 million restructuring charge for the jobs and the office space. Shares of Starbucks are up slightly on the news. An interview with Energy Secretary Chris Wright suggested that China will be buying more oil from the U.S. because they are, quote, natural trade partners, end quote. And that would be a shift because China has relied on the Middle East for its oil imports. Wright expects that oil will be coming from Alaska as the Trump administration will be ramping up production there. I'm Dan Loney with Your Money Now on FM News 101 KXL.
8: It's 8:57. Friday night means movie night, and at the box office, it's expected to be a battle between Meryl and Michael.
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8: Devil Wears Prada 2 and the King of Pop's biopic are both projected to make north of $20 million in their third and fourth weekends in theaters. Mortal Kombat 2 expected to put up a fight, projected to rake in $15 million in its second weekend.
7: Speaking of musical biopics, another one is on the way. This time the focus is a famous front man known for his antics on stage and off. Jack Osborne says the script for a movie chronicling the life of his late father Ozzy in the works for the project, likely hitting screens in 2028. No word yet, though, who will be tasked with biting the head off a bat.
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7: 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It was actually in the cartoon Plain Crazy, and here's why we don't play a clip of that. 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
0: I'm Steve Kathan. President Trump's heading back to Washington after his summit with China's President Xi. CBS's Raimi Innocencio.
24: Beijing is framing this summit as a stabilization of ties between the two countries. China saying that, or positioning that, it met the U.S. on its soil. It matched the U.S., didn't back down on key issues. A message as much for his own people who are watching, but also a message to Trump that China, I think, feels confident enough to stand up on those key issues like Taiwan.
0: Sources tell CBS News the U.S. is moving to file criminal charges against former Cuban President Raul Castro. CBS's Nicole Skanga says the island nation's reeling over power cuts and fuel shortages.
25: A potential indictment comes as the U.S. increases pressure on Havana. The Trump administration has threatened heavy tariffs on any country that exports oil to Cuba, leading to energy shortages as oil shipments are largely cut off.
0: Now to Akron, Ohio, where a neighborhood's coming together the day after a small plane crashed into a house, touching off a fire.
26: We're going to support them however we need to. This is a great community of homes and people here, and we all come together if there's ever any need.
0: People inside that home got out okay. Two people on the plane were killed. ICE has released the wife of an active duty U.S. Army soldier and Afghanistan war vet after a month-long detention. Her husband, Sergeant First Class Jose Serrano, tells CBS News.
27: We got to follow every instruction, no? Go to every appointment, be on time, and continue working with my lawyers and see if at the end we can fix this situation with my wife.
0: Africa's top health agency has declared an Ebola outbreak in the Democratic Republic of Congo, reporting more than 200 cases and 65 deaths. CBS's Dr. Celine Gounder.
4: It's on the border with South Sudan and Uganda. You're dealing with gold miners, migrant workers, ADF militants in the area, which makes it harder for healthcare workers to do the contact tracing and the testing. So there are a lot of factors here that make this a pretty high-risk situation.
0: North America's largest commuter rail system could be hit by a strike this weekend.
5: Five unions representing half of the Long Island Railroad's workforce are set to go on strike a minute after midnight, barring a last-minute deal. The two sides have agreed on 9.5% pay raises over 3 years, but they're stuck on a fourth year. Union leader Kevin Sexton.
6: At this point, the parties are very far apart.
5: Russ Goldstein is one of the LIRR's 300,000 daily commuters.
9: It's going to cause mass hysteria. I mean, everyone's going to be rushing around. It's going to be terrible.
5: The two sides are holding more talks today. Michael Wallace, CBS News, New York.
0: The Dow is down 489. This is CBS News.
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0: The Rolling Stones song is new, but the images are a throwback. Some people see the fortune
30: on the turn of a car. 82-year-olds Mick Jagger and Keith Richards and 78-year-old Ronnie Wood all look like they did back in the 1970s in the new music video for their brand new song, In the Stars. What gives? Artificial intelligence. They used it to time travel back to the band's heyday for their new single from their upcoming album, Foreign Tongues. The video credits actors who serve as body doubles for the group. Deborah Rodriguez, CBS News.
0: The French actor and singer Claudine Longet has died at 84. She made headlines in 1976 when she was charged with the fatal shooting of her boyfriend, Olympic skier Spider Savage. Insisting it was an accident, Longet was found guilty of negligent homicide. Steve Kathan, CBS News.
7: It's 9:05 now on this Friday morning. Jeff Waste, what are we seeing on those roadways?
31: Well, we've got some road maintenance on eastbound 84, blocking the right lane just east of I-5. They're only scheduled to be on the shoulder, so hopefully they'll be cleared off soon, because traffic is backing up onto both directions of I-5. And there's still construction up north on southbound I-5, blocking the right lane near the Clark County Fairgrounds, slowing down traffic for a couple of miles after passing 502. Drive time from Vancouver to Portland, 10 minutes. 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From the KXL Traffic Center, I'm Jeff Waste.
7: Thanks, Jeff. The forecast for today calls for some showers this afternoon. Temperature is about 59 degrees for the high. For the weekend, showers possible Saturday and Sunday. Right now, downtown Portland, 52 degrees. 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
37: All right, let's do it. The Markley, Van Camp, and Robbins Show. Jamie Markley, David Van Camp, Scott Robbins. A lot to get to today. A lot
38: glad
37: of fun.
38: It's Friday, though. Glad it's Friday.
37: Oh, yeah. Where do you want to start, David?
38: Well, Brett Baer interviewed President Trump on Fox News and asked a question about Iran that a lot of us have been asking, especially in the last, I don't know, couple weeks. It's like, why is there a stalemate right now when it was so hot and heavy to begin with?
1: Okay, fair question.
2: So why are we where we are? Did you underestimate the pain tolerance that Iran has?
3: I didn't underestimate anything. We hit them unbelievably hard. Look, we left their bridges. We left their electricity capacity. We can knock that all out in 2 days. 2 days, everything. We left Karg Island other than, I said, hit it except for the valves where the oil comes out. Because when you hit that, that means you're going to lose a little oil. But one thing is happening, amazingly. Ships are floating up to Texas and Louisiana, and they're going to Alaska, and they're loading up with oil like we've never seen before.
1: Oh, he's talking about China, too.
38: Oh, yeah.
1: But China, you've been getting your oil from Iran. You can get it from us.
38: Yeah, that's fine. Do that. Well, did you see with Karg Island, what was it, 2 weeks ago, they were basically out of storage capacity. And now it's being reported that they have, like, a massive oil spill underway. They're basically just dumping oil into the ocean.
1: Yeah. Maybe that's what's going to turn the tide. The PETA people are going to freak out.
0: Oh, the minute you start getting
1: some sea life with some oil, I'm just gonna say,
0: if we see ducks on the shore with oil, they can't fly.
1: Yeah.
0: Yeah, that's going to do. I might just do it. You might be right. You might be onto something there.
38: I think Greta Thunberg needs to take a stand and do a flotilla in the Strait of Hormuz up to Karg Island.
0: Yeah, up to Karg Island.
1: Yeah.
38: I'd like to see those twig boys go over there and then kablooey.
1: Yeah, all of a sudden, there would be, you know, from Free Palestine, tell her the Palestinians are responsible for that. Kill Palestine. She'd turn around in a heartbeat there.
8: How dare you?
1: Absolutely.
0: Save the Ducks campaign. Let's go.
1: There you go.
0: Mm-hmm.
1: So, we'll see what happens. And then, you know, the whole meeting with China.
38: Mm-hmm.
1: This guy, you said this off air. People are like, well, what do you think? How did it go? Well, you're not going to know.
0: Well,
1: if everybody says the right thing, but then China lies constantly.
0: Well, he's just kind of waiting for something today, and then again, it depends on where you get your news as to how well it went.
1: Yeah, that's true.
0: I mean, which is weird because we all saw the same thing, right? But anyway.
1: Yes.
0: Yeah.
1: Things
0: didn't go well for the president.
1: And she said that Iran can't have a nuke.
38: Yes, that's what the Trumpster said during that joint presser that they had.
1: Okay.
3: We did discuss Iran. We feel very similar to Iran. We want that to end. We don't want them to have a nuclear weapon. We want the straits open. We're closing it now. I mean, they closed it, then we closed it on top of them. But we want the straits open. And we want them to get it ended because it's a crazy thing. They're a little bit crazy. And it's no good. Can't have it. They cannot have a nuclear weapon.
1: Oh, gosh. Okay.
0: They're a little bit crazy.
1: Yes.
38: Just a little bit, yeah.
0: It's a skosh. Yeah.
1: So keeping an eye on that. You know, one story that even though it's just one city and it's a mayoral race, it's getting a lot of attention.
38: Mm-hmm.
1: And I think for a lot of different reasons. And of course, that's L.A.
38: Yeah.
1: Spencer Pratt, former reality TV star that's running for mayor, is just common sense because of the debacle that's happened there.
38: Mm-hmm.
1: And so you got Karen Bass, the mayor. And then the other council member, who has just outed herself as being a dope.
38: Yeah.
1: I don't know what else you can say.
38: Rahman?
1: She's, yeah, she's not even close anymore.
0: Scary because she's also a lunatic. Not only is she not very bright, she's also a loon.
1: Yeah. Oh, yeah.
0: Which is dangerous.
1: Well, and so is Bass.
0: Well, yeah. But Bass has got some firepower behind her.
1: Oh, yeah.
0: She's got some big heavy hitters coming out for her.
1: Well, did you see TMZ tried to do the hit job on Spencer Pratt?
38: Oh, yeah, I saw that.
1: And it backfired.
0: Thing? The hotel thing?
1: It totally backfired.
0: Yeah, right.
1: You look at all the comments from, you know, oh, here's a gotcha. You say you live here in this, you know, like mobile home, but you're really not. It's like, no, my house burned down.
38: Right.
1: And all the commenters are like, you tried, TMZ, you failed.
38: Yeah.
1: To do a hit piece on this guy.
38: I did think it was funny. Why would he be living in a hotel right now? Oh, because his house burned down.
1: Right. They let his house burn down. With, you know, so many other people.
0: Not tough to figure out.
1: So, this to me was incredibly rich. Karen Bass doing this interview, talking about Spencer Pratt demonizing people, okay, and how dangerous that can be. Like, you gotta be kidding me.
10: When your messages are so hateful, or when you demonize people, then you do provoke people who are unstable, and you can jeopardize people's safety.
1: Really?
0: Oh, shut up.
38: I mean,
1: do you want to get into a support group with the Trumpster?
38: Right. Well, she's throwing around fascist like it's going out of style. I mean,
1: exactly. It's just so rich. They do this stuff all the time.
4: Mm-hmm. Sit down.
1: It's just the hateful rhetoric from Spencer Pratt. Oh, please. So that's going to be interesting.
4: That's what started the fires and let him get out of control.
1: Of course.
4: The hateful rhetoric from Spencer Pratt. Yeah. Shut up.
1: Yes. And David, you had a story from ABC News?
38: Oh, yeah. Bombshell report. A new controversy for the FBI director, Cash Patel. This is Peter Thomas giving the report.
1: Okay.
8: This morning, FBI Director Cash Patel is battling a new controversy after a visit to one of the most hallowed places in America. The Associated Press reporting that while on an official visit to Hawaii last summer, Patel took a rare VIP snorkeling tour of Pearl Harbor. The Navy arranging for him to swim near the wreckage of the USS Arizona, where 900 sailors and Marines perished in the Japanese bombing in December of 1941. The snorkeling expedition was not on Patel's public schedule.
1: Oh.
8: But this morning, the Navy confirming that it took place and that Patel's group was briefed not to touch, come in contact with the USS Arizona in any way while they were swimming nearby.
1: Hold on a second.
38: Yeah.
1: I'm still waiting for the bombshell part of this.
38: No, Cash Patel went swimming.
1: That's it?
38: He had an opportunity to go do a very rare scuba diving adventure at Pearl Harbor, and he took that opportunity, and that's apparently bad.
1: I would take that opportunity, wouldn't you?
38: Oh, heck yeah.
4: Well, did he shotgun a bottle of Jack before he went down?
38: No,
1: he's such a prolific drinker. He did it underwater.
38: He put it in his tank.
1: Okay, let's hear the rest of this.
8: In rare instances, the Park Service and Navy have arranged for similar excursions for other VIPs. But this episode highlights growing concerns among critics about whether Patel is using his public office to score personal perks. During the Olympics, he was seen on camera pounding beers with the U.S. men's hockey team as they celebrated their gold medal.
1: We will not let anyone enjoy anything or have any fun.
4: No.
1: We are the fun police.
38: I love that. It's like, hey, you know, Ilhan Omar may be wrapped up in all this fraud that was going on in Minnesota, but we're going to talk about Cash Patel going scuba diving now.
1: Yes, all of a sudden, these bombshell reports from months ago, while in Hawaii.
4: Mm-hmm.
1: Holy cow.
4: Yeah, Karen Bass is in Uganda while their city is burning down.
1: Yeah.
4: On the taxpayer dime, but...
1: Dude, think about what happened this week with the whistleblower with COVID and Fauci.
4: Mm-hmm.
1: I mean, that is a massive story. So much more time was spent on scuba diving.
38: Yes.
4: Imagine if Fauci had gone scuba diving instead.
38: That's the problem, yes. I mean, Fauci may have had a distinct role in covering up the lab leak thing, but he didn't go scuba diving, so... Now, if he had covered it up while scuba diving... Like deleting files and sending emails, don't tell people about this, underwater, then
4: after
38: we would have
4: meeting,
38: a real bombshell.
4: Scuba gear is tax exempt. How did that happen?
1: I wanted to go scuba diving, but I couldn't with my mask. Jeez.
4: You shouldn't have to wear a mask if you're scuba diving,
1: no
4: right,
1: kidding,
4: Dr.
1: Man.
4: Fauci?
1: Okay. Thought you'd get a kick out of this. I happened to see this on Fox last night. Jesse Waters sends out Johnny on the street.
4: Yeah.
1: And Johnny was out in front of a Springsteen concert.
4: Oh, boy.
1: So he had a bunch of Springsteen fans around. And holy cow, if they're supposed to be the educated ones, I don't think this did them any favors. Okay? Because this is a big political tour. What's the name of the tour?
4: Hope and Dreams or something like that?
1: Yeah.
4: The Land of Hope and Dreams.
1: Because this country means something to us.
4: 401k tour is what I like to call it. Go ahead.
1: So just as an example, this one old hippie fan, he's afraid Trump's never going to leave office.
15: I can't wait till he's gone. My fear is it's not going to happen. He's not going to leave.
16: But he left the first time.
15: He was forced to leave. He had no choice.
16: So when he's done with this term, he'll be forced to leave.
15: I'm not sure of that. I'm nervous about it.
16: He'll be okay.
15: You say so? Can I take your money to the bank?
16: You sure can.
1: So, totally believing he's never going to leave. Of course, you hear that on The View and, you know, legacy media all the time. Another good one was asking about the Iran war. Highly educated people here.
5: Okay. About Donald Trump's handling of the Iran war.
6: I don't want to go to war. I'm an aging hippie.
9: This is all a cover because he doesn't want to talk about the Epstein files.
5: He went to war to cover the Epstein files.
9: That has a lot to do with it.
5: Makes sense.
1: Okay. How many times is that going to get parroted?
38: Dude, that's all they have right now.
1: But that's such a numbskull take for a multitude of reasons.
38: Yes. Well, like the Epstein files just sort of disappeared because of the Iran war? No.
1: Right.
38: People can still talk about it. They're still reporting on it.
1: Yes, of course. It goes on.
12: Yeah.
17: It's illegal. We shouldn't be there.
5: So you would let Iran have a nuclear bomb?
17: Should we have them and they not?
5: I feel comfortable with that.
9: You have to.
1: Yes! Yeah. The answer is yes. Course. Are you insane?
38: What's wrong with you?
1: Do you know what Iran has done over the last 47 years?
38: Oh, God.
1: Imagine them with a nuke.
4: What, they shouldn't have one, but we should? Yes.
38: We need nuke equity in this, this planet.
1: Yes.
9: Sit down and talk to them about it.
5: So when you get the chance to sit down with the crazy Iranians who want to kill and bomb everybody, what are you going to say?
9: We're going to have a conversation with them. You know what I mean? When you have a calm conversation with people.
5: So you think a calm conversation with the Iranians.
9: Has anybody ever tried it?
5: Yes.
1: Has anyone ever tried to just sit down and talk with the Iranians?
4: Yeah.
1: How dumb are you? Now the rest of the country knows.
38: Let's have a calm conversation with the Death to America crowd. Yes.
4: Trump's not like us. Baby, he will never leave.
1: Couple updates on the five stories we're watching today coming right up.

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11: It's time.
12: No, it's not. We have 15 minutes.
11: No, it's snot. That's funny.
12: Hey, nobody calls me snot anymore. Not since we got our Apollo

0: He can cancel it, can he?
1: Yeah, you would think. But I think you would have more fun, like, algorithm bombing her account. Like, just picking out, like, just different films that you know she doesn't like, and that just populates her homepage.
0: Yeah.
2: Very devious.
1: Why am I only being served Korean dramas? I don't understand this.
0: It's pretty funny. That's or just high action stuff or whatever.
1: Yeah.
2: That's the only thing I got to keep. I did keep my password.
0: And then the Wall Street Journal is saying, you know what? Teens are starting to revitalize malls because people have been, you know, not going to malls more and more. But at the same time, teenagers have been staging takeovers and other chaos and then filming it for social media.
2: Yeah.
0: So a lot of the malls are banning them because you don't want the trouble. There's a whole piece, man. As far as the takeovers of cities, it's happened in D.C., it's happened in Chicago several times. You're going to have to start really enforcing it.
1: Yeah.
0: And the punishment's got to be a lot greater because it's terrible what's going on. This is the Markley, Van Camp, and Robin Show.
2: Chicago's like the Abner Doubleday of teen riots. I mean, they started, it originated there, I think.
0: It seems like it.
2: Yeah.
0: Yeah, people get hurt.
2: Mm-hmm. Oh, it's crazy.
0: Oh, yes. I mean, dude, it is so insane what's going on in Chicago in a number of different areas, but story for another time. Biggest story today, David.
1: Biggest story of the day, President Trump heading back. He landed in Alaska after the China trip to refuel and on his way back to D.C. now. So I don't know if there's anything that will come out of that, but we'll see.
0: All right. Got a couple of updates. Your guy, Brandon Gill.
2: Yeah, I love him. Love
0: him. With a clip. And what's your story? Straight ahead.
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8: CBS News Brief. President Trump touts trade deals. He says he struck with China at his summit.
9: The farmers are going to be very happy. They're going to be buying billions of dollars of soybeans.
8: Buying soybeans, and he says China's agreed to buy 200 airplanes from Boeing. Trump says he's not made a decision on whether a major sale of U.S. arms to Taiwan will move forward. Bad scene today in southern Maine.
10: Multiple firefighters injured after explosion, burns, injuries.
8: Sound courtesy of Broadcastify, police say a mass casualty response underway at a lumber yard in Searsmont, Maine, after an explosion. Sources tell CBS News the U.S. is poised to bring criminal charges against Cuba's former leader, Raul Castro. CBS's Olivia Gazis.
11: It's the latest pressure point that the Trump administration is using to escalate its campaign. In addition to choking off oil supplies, issuing new sanctions, increasing intelligence surveillance flights near Cuba.
8: CBS News Brief, I'm Steve Kathan.
12: Lots of congestion around downtown right now, especially near South Waterfront. Northbound I-5 still recovering from an earlier issue. In downtown, reports of a crash on eastbound Jefferson Street at 20th Avenue. And up north, paving operations on southbound I-5 has the right lane blocked near the Clark County Fairgrounds, slowing down traffic for a couple of miles after passing 502. Drive time from Vancouver to Portland, 9 minutes. 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
1: I'm Annette Newell at the KXL News Desk with your Friday forecast. Cloudy with occasional showers today, a high of 56. Tonight down to 45 with steady light rain that continues Saturday morning and into the afternoon, adding up to about a quarter inch total, the high up to 56.
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7: The Barkley Van Camp and Robbins Show. Jamie Markley, David Van Camp, Scott Robbins. Okay, Scott, you should like this. I haven't heard it yet. Brandon Gill, David?
8: Well, he's very good and methodical hearings. Fairfax, so I'll set it up this way. Fairfax County Commonwealth's attorney, Steve Descano, was in the hot seat in front of Congress yesterday. He's a soft-on-crime, sanctuary city-loving liberal. Now, a while back, his office prosecuted a Guatemalan national who's here illegally, and this person had raped a teenager. Well, they prosecuted him, but reduced the charges, allowing him to basically walk. ICE tried to get him while he was in custody, but locals said no. So then ICE went and got him last year. And so Republican Representative Brandon Gill wanted to ask a few questions about this.
7: Okay, roll it.
9: Okay, so he raped an underage person, an illegal alien who raped an underage American. Your office reduced those charges to a misdemeanor charge of consensual sex with a child 15 years and older. You offered him a 90-day suspended jail sentence. Is that correct?
10: Sir, based on the evidence that we had in the case?
9: So it is correct.
10: But it's not related to the policy, sir.
9: So that is correct. I just want to ask you, whenever you were making that charging decision to reduce the charge, how did you weigh the defendant's immigration status?
10: Well, sir, to be clear, I was not the lead prosecutor in that case.
9: It was your office.
10: Absolutely, sir. I, of course, rely on my team of 50-some attorneys to do cases. But I think what is important is that oftentimes, as you know, sir, as a prosecutor, you know, we're constrained by the evidence. We're constrained by...
9: I just need to know,
10: how
9: did you take into account the defendant's immigration status?
10: Well, sir, again, I'm saying...
9: making that decision. How did your office make that determination?
10: Well, what I would say is that, and thank you for clarifying, if you take a look at the immigration consequences policy,
9: let me ask it a different way. Did your office reduce charges against this illegal alien from a felony rape charge to a misdemeanor charge with a 90-day suspended jail sentence, in part because this was an illegal alien in question?
10: No, this was evidentiary based.
9: It had nothing to do with the defendant's immigration status.
10: Sir, when
9: your testimony,
10: if you read the policy, you'll see that

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5: Pretty quiet for traffic right now. There is a crash in downtown at the corner of Jefferson Street and 20th Avenue. And up north near the Clark County Fairgrounds, paving operations on southbound I-5 has the right lane blocked south of 179th Street, slowing things down on the way to the 205 split. Drive time from Vancouver to Portland, 9 minutes. 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From the KXL Traffic Center, I'm Jeff Waste.
6: Happy Friday from the KXL News Desk. I'm Annette Newell with your weather. A few raindrops on our heads this afternoon, up to a high of 56. That'll turn to steadier rain tonight. Temperatures drop to 45. Sogginess continues Saturday. We'll get about a quarter inch of rain, high of 56. Sun peeks out from the clouds for Sunday.
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0: Markley, Van Camp, and Robin Show. You know, if you're thinking about losing weight, like significant weight, 10 or more pounds, and you've thought about the weight loss injections, but you really don't want to do the needles, and you 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
1: Well, I think during What's Your Story, Scott shared a very humorous tale of a woman who was selling wine out of the back of her Tahoe at a kid's soccer game, and I looked it up because I wanted to see what she looked like, and because I'm a guy, and lo and behold, that's a fake news story.
2: Yeah, that's a fake story.
1: It's a satirical
2: story. I got suckered in on that one.
1: Yeah.
2: It was sent to me by a couple of people, and I went ahead and went with it. And
1: not a real thing.
2: It's not a real story, and
0: a little satire there.
2: For that, I apologize. Yes.
0: It's quite all right. You just got to lean into it.
2: I did.
0: Yes, well.
1: At first, I was like, dang, she is kind of a smoke show.
2: in a roller derby kind of way, yeah.
0: Every once in a while, you'll get this phone call from out of nowhere. Like, I want to answer it because I think it might be an emergency. We're like, don't answer the phone. Don't do that.
2: Mm-hmm.
0: There you go. All right, we got to get the Nimrods. Here we go.
3: When the going gets tough.
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4: I love the poorly educated.
0: All right. Nimrods in the News. By the way, I'll get to my story about the Biden administration being wrong and having to admit it later. For Nimrods, 3 men in Oklahoma. This sounds like a story from 1985. 3 long-haired teen guys steal bongs. Okay, that's what happened in Oklahoma. They allegedly used a hammer to smash windows to get inside. Cops tracked them down 1 block away. Cops said they didn't make it very far. I don't know if they really had a plan or not. $400 worth of bongs for these long hairs, and that's Nimrods in the News.
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13: I'm Steve Kathan. We're hearing from President Trump, who's on his way back to Washington after his summit in China.
14: The president says his talks with China's President Xi were very successful.
15: A lot of great trade deals, including over 200 planes from Boeing with a promise of 750 planes.
14: In addition, Trump says he discussed removal of what he calls the nuclear dust from Iran's nuclear sites.
15: The only one that can remove it is China or the U.S. We're the only ones with the equipment.
14: The president also said he made no commitment to President Xi on Taiwan, which China views as its own. Linda Kenyon, CBS News, Washington.
13: Now to southern Maine and what authorities describe as a mass casualty event at a lumber mill.
16: There's been a huge explosion. The silo just exploded.
13: That emergency call, courtesy of Broadcastify in Searsmont, Maine, the number of casualties not clear and the cause of that explosion is not known. Sources tell CBS News the U.S. is set to file criminal charges against Cuba's former leader, 94-year-old Raul Castro. CBS's Olivia Gazis.
17: It has to do with a 1996 shoot down of civilian planes flown by a humanitarian group, Brothers to the Rescue, by Cuban fighter jets. It killed four people. For decades, the U.S. has maintained that those planes were illegally targeted in international airspace. The Cuban government argues it was defending its own sovereign airspace.
13: Tennessee Democrat Steve Cohen says he's ending his reelection campaign. His congressional district has been carved up by a GOP redistricting move. Overseas, there's an Ebola outbreak in the Democratic Republic of Congo. CBS's Dr. Celine Gounder is gathering information.
18: The Africa CDC has confirmed there are almost 250 suspected Ebola cases, 65 deaths in Ituri province, which is in eastern Congo. Only 20 of those cases have been tested, so they're just starting to get going with the testing. 13 of the 20, though, have tested positive, which is quite a high positivity rate.
13: U.S. Attorney Jeanine Pirro says a stepped-up effort will be aimed at reducing crime in the nation's capital with a focus on offenses carried out by young people, and she says parents could bear some responsibility.
19: If you drop your kid off and you fail to supervise them, or you let them skip school to join the chaos, you are going to face fines, court-ordered classes, and possible jail time.
13: Starbucks says it's laying off 300 corporate employees and closing some American offices as part of its turnaround efforts. No coffee house employees are affected. Wall Street's right now, the Dow is down 434 points, the S&P down 7. This is CBS News.
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20: I'm Grant MacHill in the KXL newsroom. And a Portland band is trying to replace thousands of dollars in stolen equipment after a fire earlier this month forced them out of their Southeast Portland home. Here's Mitch Elliott.
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22: 4:45 in the morning when the firefighters were knocking on the door, hurriedly trying to get us out as quickly as possible.
21: When Bowden and her bandmate returned days later, guitars, basses, a drum machine, amps, and Bowden's viola were gone. Bowden says the band had summer shows lined up and just wants the gear back. Friends have started a GoFundMe to help replace it. 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
2: Well, traffic isn't too bad right now, but we do still have this crash in downtown at the corner of Jefferson Street and 20th Avenue, and that's an injury crash, so you might want to avoid the area if you can. And up north near the Clark County Fairgrounds, paving operations on southbound I-5 has the right lane blocked south of 179th Street, slowing things down on the way to the 205 split. Drive time from Vancouver to Portland, 10 minutes. 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From the KXL Traffic Center, I'm Jeff Waste.
3: I'm Annette Newell at the KXL News Desk with your Friday forecast. Cloudy with occasional showers today, a high of 56. Tonight down to 45 with steady light rain that continues Saturday morning and into the afternoon, adding up to about a quarter.
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30: Well, it's a big anniversary, and I can't believe I almost forgot about this.
29: Okay.
30: But it is the two-year anniversary of one of the funniest videos ever put online.
29: Okay.
30: And it's Joe Biden taunting Trump about an upcoming debate.
29: Oh, man.
31: Donald Trump lost two debates to me in 2020. Since then, he hadn't shown up for debate. Now he's acting like he wants to debate me again. Well, make my day, pal. I'll even do it twice. So let's pick the dates, Donald. I hear you're free on Wednesdays.
29: That's right, because he had the trial going on.
30: Yeah.
29: Oh, my gosh.
30: Dude. And then it was just a month or so later? That yes. Joe Biden's political career came to an end.
29: Because of that debate.
31: I had a bad, bad night.
29: Yeah.
31: I wasn't feeling well at all. Yeah. And I had been without him again. I screwed up.
29: Yeah.
30: Make my day, pal. Okay.
29: Well, and it took like seven cuts to get the 1:30-second clip together.
30: Exactly.
29: It should tell you something, I guess.
31: Secretary.
29: Oh, yeah, fit.
30: Secretary Num Num Num was the guy who edited the video, too.
29: Oh, yeah.
30: Secretary Num Num Num was definitely a man of many parts.
29: Yeah, of course. Man, oh, man. And then he called Buttigieg Secretary Booty Juice.
30: Yes.
29: Yeah.
32: True international number depression.
29: It just went on. And
33: that's
29: on.
33: The most famous right there.
29: Yeah, that's one of your favorites.
33: That's the most famous. It's the most quoted, often quoted

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2: 205, you are problem-free.
1: Traffic and weather is on the ones.
3: A few clouds and 35 degrees.
1: So whether you're headed downtown, crossing the bridge, or just trying to dodge a downpour, we've got you covered. No drama, no guessing. Just the information you need when you need it. 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

0: people or different news organizations do stories about the economy. Just people getting hit because of the gas prices. And that is a real thing.
1: Yeah, it is.
0: But a lot of times they'll go to people in California where the lines for food long, like food assistance and things like that. Yeah, because the gas prices is the highest in the nation.
1: Yeah.
0: Like, and by far. Of course. And if you actually have to drive, yeah, it's pretty crazy. And you're going to be walking wherever you can if it's possible. This is the Markley Van Camp and Robin Show.
1: You're going to add more state tax in Illinois in July 1st.
0: Of course.
1: But, you know, they're going to freeze that? No.
2: No. Well, the good news, though, is that Illinois schools are perfect. The roads are great.
0: Well, there was a whole story about schools nationwide.
1: There was.
0: Less and less people going for a number of different reasons.
1: Yeah.
0: Yeah, that's a pretty interesting one. We should get to that before the end of the day.
1: Well, really, lottery solved the schools' problems when that happened.
0: Well, of course, you knew it
1: all
0: would.
1: All that money went into schools,
0: Yeah.
1: Yeah.
0: Or in different states where they legalize gambling.
1: Right.
0: What would the schools need?
1: Schools need it. Yeah.
0: Yeah. And what's happened over time? Test scores?
1: Yeah, it's a zero.
0: And they'll even lower the standards. They still go lower.
1: I know.
0: Yeah, we can get to that. And around a What's Your Story coming up.
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8: CBS News Brief. President Trump says a lot of good business deals were made during his China summit. CBS's Anna Corrin.
9: All we've heard from U.S. officials is that China has agreed to buy 200 Boeing jets. Now, that is a lot less than the 500 that was thrown around originally.
8: A judge has declared a mistrial in Harvey Weinstein's rape retrial after the jury said it was deadlocked. Casualties reported after a massive explosion at a lumber mill in Searsmont, Maine. Reporter Brian Sullivan.
10: We probably were a few miles out when we first were able to see the plume of smoke. You can see helicopters around the lumber yard here.
8: 41 Americans being monitored for hantavirus exposure, and the head of the World Health Organization says
11: additional WHO experts in risk communication and community engagement, infection prevention and control, clinical care and logistics will join the WHO team already on the ground in coming days.
8: CBS News Brief, I'm Steve Kay.
12: A crash in Vancouver on northbound 205, leaving some debris on the roadway that's blocking the right lane near the 119th Street overpass and backing up traffic to 72nd. And north of there, near the Clark County Fairgrounds, paving operations on southbound I-5 have the right lane closed south of 179th Street, slowing things down on the way to the 205 split. Drive time from Vancouver to Portland, 10 minutes. 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
13: Happy happy Friday. From the KXL News Desk, I'm Annette Newell with your weather. A few raindrops on our heads this afternoon, up to a high of 56. That'll turn to steadier rain tonight. Temperatures drop to 45. Sogginess continues Saturday. We'll get about a quarter inch of rain, high of 56. Sun peaks out from the clouds for Sunday.
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8: Well, mostly light traffic right now. There was a crash in Vancouver on northbound 205. It's clear now, but you still might see some congestion up there as you pass Patton Parkway. And north of there, near the Clark County Fairgrounds, paving operations on southbound I-5 have the right lane blocked off south of 179th Street, slowing things down on the way to the 205 split. Drive time from Vancouver to Portland, 11 minutes. 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From the KXL Traffic Center, I'm Jeff Waste.
9: I'm Annette Newell at the KXL News Desk with your Friday forecast. Cloudy with occasional showers today, a high of 56. Tonight down to 45 with steady light rain that continues Saturday morning and into the afternoon, adding up to about a quarter inch total, the high up to 56.
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4: I'm Jennifer Kuiper. President Trump describes his trip to China as an amazing time. CBS's Linda Kenyon has more.
5: The president says he and China's President Xi had wide-ranging discussions.
6: We talked about Taiwan. We talked about Iran a lot.
5: Speaking to reporters on Air Force One while flying back to the U.S., Trump said Xi made his views known on Taiwan.
6: He does not want to see a fight for independence because that would be a very strong confrontation.
5: On Iran, the president said his Chinese counterpart fully agreed.
6: They cannot have a nuclear weapon, and he wants them to open up the strait.
5: Adding he doesn't need Xi to pressure Iran, saying he's not asking for favors. Linda Kenyon, CBS News, Washington.
4: A mass casualty response is underway after an explosion at a lumber mill in Searsmont, Maine. They called the call on Broadcastify.
7: Multiple firefighters injured after explosion, burn injuries.
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8: You've got state police, you've got just about every law enforcement agency in the area here going to and from the scene. We were passed by multiple different fire departments trying to help do whatever they can. It has been confirmed this is a mass casualty incident. We don't have any information beyond that.
4: Harvey Weinstein's rape retrial has ended in a mistrial. The jury deadlocked. The former Hollywood mogul has been convicted of other sex crimes on two U.S. coasts and remains behind bars. But the mistrial leaves the New York rape charge in limbo after three trials. A majority male Manhattan jury weighed whether the former movie mogul raped a woman in a New York hotel in 2013. Another deadly virus outbreak, this time in Africa, where the top health agency has declared an Ebola outbreak in the Democratic Republic of Congo. At least 250 cases and 65 deaths reported. More from CBS News medical correspondent Dr. Celine Gounder.
9: The cases are concentrated in Mongwalu, which is a gold mining town near the city of Bunia. This is Congo's 17th Ebola outbreak, and this is coming just 5 months after they declared an end to their last Ebola outbreak.
4: 3 decades after two civilian planes were shot down by Cuba, U.S. officials familiar with the matter tell CBS News the Justice Department is taking steps to indict former Cuban President Raul Castro in connection with that event. CBS's Nicole Skanga.
10: A potential indictment comes as the U.S. increases pressure on Havana. The Trump administration has threatened heavy tariffs on any country that exports oil to Cuba, leading to energy shortages as oil shipments are largely cut off.
4: Castro is 94 years old, but still widely considered the most powerful person in Cuba. Stocks are down on Wall Street. This is CBS News.
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13: I'm Grant MacHill in the KXL Newsroom. And Portland's first ever heritage tree may be gone, but the wood and legacy definitely not forgotten. Here's KXL's Dane Vauder.
14: The American Elm in downtown Portland stood for over a century before it was taken down in 2024 due to declining health after storms in recent years, but officials are putting the wood to good use. They're making benches out of it, the first of which is already built and available at the Mount Scott Community Center. Nicole Yasuhara with the Oregon Historical Society tells us they were also given a cross-section of the elm for historical purposes.
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14: Dane Vauder, FM News 101.
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19: A crash on southbound 205, blocking two right lanes right next to westbound 84. Traffic is stop and go from the Glen Jackson Bridge. And down by South Waterfront, a stalled vehicle on northbound I-5, blocking the right lane just before the Ross Island Bridge. Northbound I-5 moving slow from as far back as Multnomah Boulevard. Drive time from Vancouver to Portland, 14 minutes. 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If it's plumbing, George Moreland has it. From the KXL Traffic Center, I'm Jeff Waste.
20: Happy Friday. From the KXL News Desk, I'm Annette Newell with your weather. A few raindrops on our heads this afternoon, up to a high of 56. That'll turn to steadier rain tonight. Temperatures drop to 45. Sogginess continues Saturday. We'll get about a quarter inch of rain, high of 56. Sun peaks out from the clouds for Sunday.
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0: The Markley, Van Camp, and Robbins Show. Jamie Markley, David Van Camp, Scott Robbins. It's Friday. That means our countdown, the Friday Five, and it starts like this.
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0: All right. So there's one we forgot.
1: Uh-oh.
0: I just saw it. Holy smokes. Yep.
1: Really?
0: Yes. The Markley, Van Camp, and Robbins Show. It's the Friday Five. It's a countdown we do every Friday.
1: Hmm.
0: Because it's National Hoarders Week.
1: Yeah.
29: At least in the UK.
0: We've never done it before. We thought about songs with keep in the title.
1: Yes, and apparently we booted it.
0: There is one song that we're missing.
1: Mm-hmm. And you're saying it qualifies as a boot.
0: I would say so.
1: Okay.
0: Right. Would it have made my five?
1: Wow. Okay.
0: Possibly.
1: Jeez,
0: possibly. It would have been at least an honorable mention.
1: Okay. All right.
0: And we talked about it yesterday.
1: We did?
0: Yes. We actually, I mentioned the song, and then as we were writing them down, I forgot it.
1: Dang. Oh, well.
0: Don't call me like mentally handicapped again.
1: No,
0: I'm ADD, okay?
1: I'm going through my mind on like Saxon songs.
0: No.
1: Y&T.
0: No, it's a band that you don't like. That's
1: Duran
0: for sure.
1: Duran.
0: It's not Duran Duran.
1: Okay.
0: But it's songs with keep in the title.
1: Okay.
0: For the Hoarders Week. The number's 1-888-485-MVCR. Who's up first, David?
1: We got Mark calling in from New Jersey.
30: You guys there? Can you hear me?
1: Yeah, I'm Mark.
0: Yeah, Mark. What's going on?
30: I'm doing good. I love your show, guys. It takes a while for me to get into you, but I finally happened. So I'm going to go with Queen and Keep Yourself Alive.
1: Great song.
0: Well played.
1: Great song.
0: Yeah, we're an acquired taste,
1: yes.
0: Bro. Yes.
2: Number five.

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11: 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You've got enough going on. Work, kids, traffic, and in Portland, weather roulette. So the last thing you need is confusing news. That's where KXL comes in with clear reporting.
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13: 54 degrees.
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16: Got to get some news updates and the Scott Robbins trifecta in just a bit. First, we got to wrap up Friday 5 in honor of, well, National Hoarding Week.
17: Number one.
16: Said, no songs with keep in the title. The keep and everything. Keep your hands to yourself. Georgia Satellite. Keep on loving you. REO Chuck Wagon. Also known as the Speed Wagon at 2. Captain, it's Neil. Love Will Keep Us Together at 3. Queen, Keep Yourself Alive at 5. Still looking for number 4.
15: Wow.
16: And we've had some honorable mentions, too, like Dr. Dre.

0: Yeah, it was.
1: You had that in your vibe.
0: I think I did.
1: Yeah.
0: This was, if you ever just want to go have fun on a weekend, go see these
1: this
0: guys.
1: This is the Markley Van Camp and Robin show.
2: But what about number four?
0: Yeah, what about number four?
1: You want me to play it now, David?
3: I think we should wait for the big reveal.
1: We can definitely do that.
3: Yes.
1: Heck yeah.
3: I'm actually really surprised nobody called for number four.
1: I am kind of too. Because that is definitely a test of timer.
3: Oh, for sure. Big song.
1: And if you're thinking, what is that? Is it Keep Away from Godsmack?
0: No.
1: No, actually, that was not the number four. 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Yes. It's a very happy song. If you think it's angry, you're just misinterpreting.
0: Sounds that way.
1: The reveal coming up and the Scott Robbins trifecta in just a few.
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8: CBS News Brief. President Trump wraps up his two-day visit to China after key meetings with President Xi Jinping and says on the flight home,
9: "We discussed, I would say, almost everything you could discuss except for a reduction of tariffs."
8: The U.S. State Department says the Lebanon-Israel ceasefire is extended by 45 days. A mass casualty response is underway in Searsmont, Maine. It happened after this call on Broadcastify to an incident at a lumber mill.
10: There's been a huge explosion. The silo just exploded. Multiple firefighters injured and burning. We need more help here now, immediately.
8: A new Ebola outbreak is confirmed in a remote Congo province with 65 deaths. CBS News medical contributor correspondent Dr. Celine Gounder.
11: The cases are concentrated in Mongwalu, which is a gold mining town near the city of Bunia. This is Congo's 17th Ebola outbreak, and this is coming just 5 months after they declared an end to their last Ebola outbreak.
8: CBS News Brief, I'm Jennifer Kuiper.
12: A crash on westbound 84, blocking the left lane of the off-ramp to southbound 205. I believe it's right inside the tunnel. Traffic is backed up past 122nd. And reports of a crash at the interstate bridge on northbound I-5. No word on what's happening there yet, but there is a bit of a jam there at Marine Drive. Southbound I-5 also moving slow there. Drive time from Vancouver to Portland, 15 minutes. 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
13: I'm Annette Newell at the KXL News Desk with your Friday forecast. Cloudy with occasional showers today, a high of 56. Tonight down to 45 with steady light rain that continues Saturday morning and into the afternoon, adding up to about a quarter inch total, the high up to 56.
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4: Oh, we've still got this injury crash on westbound 84, blocking the left lane of the off-ramp to southbound 205. And south of there, reports of a new crash on westbound 84 west of 82nd Avenue, jamming things up at the merge from 205. In Hillsboro, Brookwood Parkway is closed at the airport for the air show today. And I-5 is busy in both directions between Marine Drive and Lombard Street. Drive time from Vancouver to Portland, 15 minutes each way. From the KXL Traffic Center, I'm Jeff Waste.
5: Happy Friday from the KXL News Desk. I'm Annette Newell with your weather. A few raindrops on our heads this afternoon, up to a high of 56. That'll turn to steadier rain tonight. Temperatures drop to 45. Sogginess continues Saturday. We'll get about a quarter inch of rain, high of 56. Sun peaks out from the clouds for Sunday.
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4: I'm Jennifer Kuiper. A federal criminal complaint alleges an Iraqi national planned terror attacks in the U.S. CBS's Anna Schechter has the latest.
5: They were worried about the attacks expanding beyond Europe, and they were concerned about an attack carried out on U.S. soil, and they were able to record plans of attacking a prominent synagogue in Manhattan, and they have arrested him overseas, extradited him, and he's facing charges here in New York.
4: Charges include providing support to terrorist organizations and directing attacks targeting U.S. citizens. The U.S. is taking steps to indict former Cuban President Raul Castro in connection with the downing of planes 30 years ago. That, according to U.S. officials familiar with the matter, CBS's Olivia Gazas.
6: It has to do with a 1996 shoot down of civilian planes flown by a humanitarian group, Brothers to the Rescue, by Cuban fighter jets. It killed four people. For decades, the U.S. has maintained that those planes were illegally targeted in international airspace. The Cuban government argues it was defending its own sovereign airspace.
4: As President Trump heads back to the U.S. after a two-day summit with his Chinese counterpart, CBS's Remy Innocencio reports.
7: Beijing is framing this summit as a stabilization of ties between the two countries. China saying that, or positioning that, it met the U.S. on its soil, it matched the U.S., didn't back down on key issues. A message as much for his own people who are watching, but also a message to Trump that China, I think, feels confident enough to stand up on those key issues like Taiwan.
4: A military family is speaking out after the El Salvador-born wife was detained by ICE for a month before being released yesterday.
8: Jose Serrano, an active duty Army Sergeant First Class, says his wife was arrested by ICE after living in the U.S. for about a decade.
9: We got to follow every instruction, no? Go to every appointment.
8: The Afghanistan war vet says his wife, Daisy Rivera Ortega, was threatened with deportation to a third country like Mexico because her legal protection only bars officials from returning her to El Salvador. The White House notes ICE officers have discretion on who to target. Allison Keyes, CBS News.
4: A judge declares a mistrial in Harvey Weinstein's Manhattan rape retrial.
10: I'm Heather Bosch. A jury has deadlocked in the retrial of Harvey Weinstein, who's accused of raping a hairstylist and actress in New York. His attorneys insist the 2013 encounter was consensual. This is the third time the case has gone to trial. As prosecutors decide whether to go to trial again, Weinstein, who has been convicted of other sex crimes on two coasts, remains in prison.
4: Stocks are down on Wall Street. This is CBS News.
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18: 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Lettet Kinmere was one of them.
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22: I'm Christine Drazen. The 60 seconds I get for this ad isn't enough to tell you all the reasons our state government is broken. But here are a few. The Abernathy Bridge Project is over budget by $500 million. The Rose Corridor Freeway is now over budget by $400 million. The I-5 Bridge, over budget by $8 billion. And the worst part, no one was fired. The same people keep making the same tired excuses, and nothing changes. Our governor and her government can't be trusted with the money we've already given them.

0: and they just keep asking for more. Like her $15 billion transportation tax and new gas tax. How about living like the rest of us? On a budget. As governor, I'll hold our state government accountable and put the people of Oregon back in charge. I'm Christine Drazen. I'm running for governor, and I'm asking for your vote. Paid for by friends of Christine Drazen.
1: Well, good news on I-84. Earlier stall, I-84 westbound down near 68th Avenue has now been cleared out of the way. We're looking better through that stretch. Again, a reminder out in Hillsboro, Northeast Brookwood Parkway shut down today, both directions between Airport Road and Cornell Road. That's due to the Hillsboro Air Show. 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From the KXL Traffic Center, I'm Michael Convery.
2: I'm Annette Newell at the KXL News Desk with your Friday forecast. Cloudy with occasional showers today, a high of 56. Tonight down to 45 with steady light rain that continues Saturday morning and into the afternoon, adding up to about a quarter inch.
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1: Welcome back to the Lars Larson Show, and welcome to my favorite day of the week, First Amendment Friday, because it's the day we open up the phone lines and every subject is fair game. I thought I'd start with this. One of the great side benefits that you're not likely to hear about from the mainstream media, who seem to love illegal aliens all day long. In fact, most days I can expect it's at least one or two stories that are done by the legacy media. You know, the Daily Dead Fish Rappers, Oregon Live and Seattle Times. And of course, the TV stations, they love stories that show sympathetically the plight of illegal aliens. In fact, usually when somebody is picked up by ICE, the mainstream media immediately goes to work saying, what can we find that's wrong with that person's apprehension? Instead of applauding the fact that another law-breaking illegal alien has been apprehended. But let me give you a really great reason. And I'll cite the reporting of the it's Washington Capitol. So food stamp enrollment has dropped in Washington as immigrants exit the program, meaning illegal aliens. That's the bottom line. So in other words, if you care at all, either side of the spectrum, conservative or liberal, if you say we ought to have programs that are designed to benefit Americans who are on hard times, and those are the programs like Medicaid, and food stamps and Section 8 and TANF and programs like that. Subsidized housing, subsidized food, and subsidized medical care. Well, what happens when somebody is using that program who has absolutely no right to be using it? Wouldn't you resent the idea that a freeloader is taking advantage of it? Let me get into the details of that in just a moment. But first, on First Amendment Friday, your phone calls and your emails are welcome. If you want to join the best conversation in talk journalism, it's here every day on the Radio Northwest Network, serving Oregon, Washington, and Idaho with honestly provocative talk. And if you want to join that conversation, it's easy. 866-HEY-LARS. And if you're a naysayer, we put you first in line at 866-439-5277. Send emails to talk@LarsLarson.com. Our poll on X, and I think this is a great question. Mackenzie Prunty, executive producer of this program, she wrote today's X poll. Should parents go to jail for their kids taking over the streets of Washington, D.C.? Well, the U.S. Attorney for Washington, D.C., Jeanine Pirro, you know her from television, she has announced a crackdown on parents who let their kids, particularly teenage kids, take part in what are called teen takeovers. That is, you take over an entire city street and you create chaos. And it creates all kinds of problems for the people who live and work there. It also creates problems for the police as well. Well, Pirro is now saying,

0: Northbound I-5 now. We're picking up some slow traffic north of Lombard up towards the Interstate Bridge. I-84 not doing too bad. Some slowing out past 21st Avenue. Southbound I-5 looks real good headed up into the curves. And just a little moderate slowing headed down through Wilsonville. Hey, when were you going to deal with that HVAC system? Later or when it breaks like 1,000 other people? Handle it now. 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Again, that's AAA Heating and Cooling. From the KXL Traffic Center, I'm Michael Convery.
1: Happy Friday from the KXL News Desk. I'm Annette Newell with your weather. A few raindrops on our heads this afternoon, up to a high of 56. That'll turn to steadier rain tonight. Temperatures drop to 45. Sogginess continues Saturday. We'll get about a quarter inch of rain, high of 56. Sun peeks out from the clouds for Sunday.
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5: CBS News Brief. Federal prosecutors say an Iraqi national allegedly plotted to carry out terror attacks in the U.S., including at a Jewish institution in New York. CBS's Anna Schechter reports.
6: This is an individual tied to a group that is linked to more than a dozen attacks all throughout Europe, targeting Jewish sites and Israeli sites.
5: CBS News has learned that the Justice Department is preparing to seek an indictment against former Cuban President Raul Castro. Correspondent Olivia Gazis.
7: It's the latest pressure point that the Trump administration is using to escalate its campaign. In addition to choking off oil supplies, issuing new sanctions, increasing intelligence surveillance flights near Cuba.
5: President Trump touts fantastic trade deals with China's president during a two-day summit. But adds,
8: we didn't discuss tariffs. I mean, they're paying tariffs. They're paying substantial tariffs, but we didn't discuss it.
5: CBS News Brief, I'm Jennifer Kuiper.
9: Road work today up in Clark County, I-5 southbound as you approach 179th Street. Left lane block causing a little bit of a delay. Out in Hillsboro, Northeast Brookwood Parkway shut down both directions today between Cornell Road and Airport Way. That's due to the Hillsboro Air Show. 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From the KXL Traffic Center, I'm Michael Convery.
10: I'm Annette Newell at the KXL News Desk with your Friday forecast. Cloudy with occasional showers today, a high of 56. Tonight down to 45 with steady light rain that continues Saturday morning and into the afternoon, adding up to about a quarter inch total, the high up to 56.
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I-205 northbound slowing up a little bit now north of Stafford Road in Tualatin, moving up past the viewpoint in Westland. Farther up the line, a little crowded through Clackamas north of Sunnyside Road. I-84, there's some slowing both directions between 33rd and Interstate 5. Sunset Highway inbound delays right down near the Vista Ridge Tunnel. Again, a reminder that the Brookwood Parkway is shut down out in Hillsboro in between Cornell Road and Airport Way. That's due to the Hillsboro Air Show going on all day.

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0: 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Before I get to your calls, I want to mention this. On Tuesday, it's going to be interesting to see what the total turnout for the Oregon May primary is, and here's why. The case has been

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2: 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The Abernathy Bridge Project is over budget by $500 million. The Rose Corridor Freeway is now over budget by $400 million. The I-5 Bridge, over budget by $8 billion. 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I'm Christine Drazen. I'm running for governor, and I'm asking for your vote. 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
5: I'm Jennifer Kuiper. An Iraqi national, according to the Justice Department, allegedly plotted to carry out terror attacks in the U.S. CBS's Anna Schechter.
6: My sources tell me he was involved in both propaganda and plotting to carry out attacks. So this was a very senior person in this plot. This is not just, you know, some guys talking about it on Telegram like we've seen some other cases. This was a very serious, credible threat.
5: Mohammed Bakr Saad Dawood al-Saadi faces charges including conspiracy to provide material support to Iranian-backed terrorist organizations, including Iran's Islamic Revolutionary Guard Corps and Kataib Hezbollah. At least 11 people have been injured in an incident at Robbins Lumber in Searsmont, Maine. It came in as a call of an explosion and fire late this morning, and smoke can still be seen coming from the sawmill. The Thorndike Fire Department says multiple firefighters and civilians have been injured. They also say multiple fire trucks have been lost to fire. WABI-TV's Brian Sullivan.
7: We probably were a few miles out when we first were able to see the plume of smoke. You can see helicopters around the lumber yard here.
5: Officials on scene say Governor Janet Mills is on her way. A judge declares a mistrial in Harvey Weinstein's rape retrial and the jury deadlocks. One juror told reporters that 9 people wanted to acquit Weinstein and 3 wanted to convict him. Loyola Law School professor Lori Levinson says the former movie mogul will remain behind bars.
8: It appears that the jury in the most recent case against Harvey Weinstein could not agree on a verdict, so it's ending up in a mistrial. But there's a long history of sexual assault trials against Harvey Weinstein. 3 in New York and 1 in Los Angeles.
5: President Trump is flying back from China on Air Force One. He says of his 2-day summit with Chinese President Xi.
9: We discussed, I would say, almost everything you could discuss except for a reduction of tariffs.
5: Washington, D.C. is joining municipalities that are penalizing parents over teen brawls that have disrupted locations, including Chicago. CBS's Allison Keyes reports.
10: Roving groups of teens have been disrupting parts of the district, particularly in the Navy Yard. And D.C.'s U.S. Attorney Gene Pirro has a warning for parents.
11: You must supervise your kids or face criminal consequences.
10: Pirro says they can be prosecuted under D.C.'s curfew law and can face up to 6 months in jail. The teens often gather, sometimes fighting, triggering a large police response. Allison Keyes, CBS News, Washington.
5: Stocks closed down on Wall Street. This is CBS News.
11: It's one of the most successful law and justice programs in television history that continues to uncover the truth. 48 Hours, Saturday on CBS and streaming on Paramount.
12: I'm Grant MacHill in the KXL newsroom. And a Portland band is trying to replace thousands of dollars in stolen equipment after a fire earlier this month forced them out of their southeast Portland home. Here's Mitch Elliott.
13: Shea Bowden of The Recognitions tells our news partner KGW, firefighters came knocking early on May 1st after a vacant house nearby caught fire.
14: 4:45 in the morning when the firefighters were knocking on the door, hurriedly trying to get us out as quickly as possible.
13: When Bowden and her bandmate returned days later, guitars, basses, a drum machine, amps, and Bowden's viola were gone. Bowden says the band had summer shows lined up and just wants the gear back. Friends have started a GoFundMe to help replace it. 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
17: Northbound I-5 delays now from Lombard up towards the Interstate Bridge. I-5 southbound as you leave downtown looks pretty good up into the Toyotger curves. Just a little moderate slowing headed down through Wilsonville. Again, a reminder out in Hillsboro, Northeast Brookwood Parkway shut down both directions today between Cornell Road and Airport Way. That's due to the Hillsboro Air Show. 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From the KXL Traffic Center, I'm Michael Convery.
18: I'm Annette Newell at the KXL News Desk with your Friday forecast. Cloudy with occasional showers today, a high of 56. Tonight down to 45 with steady light rain that continues Saturday morning and into the afternoon, adding up to about a quarter inch total, the high up to 56.
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1: Welcome back to the Lars Larson Show. It's First Amendment Friday, and this segment of the show is brought to you by 540training.com. 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That's 866-439-5277. And as always, naysayers go to the head of the line. Our poll on X today, should parents go to jail for their kids taking over the streets of Washington, D.C., so-called teen takeovers? They've been happening in our nation's capital and a number of other cities, including Seattle. And now the U.S. Attorney for D.C., Jeanine Pirro, has announced a crackdown. saying if parents should be supervising their kids and they decide not to, then in some cases, fines may be threatened, even jail time. If the evidence shows the parents knew or should have known and permitted or failed to prevent participation, we're going to charge them. Should parents be punished for their kids taking part in street takeovers in Washington, D.C., or any city for that matter? I would say yes. You can answer it any way you like. You'll find the question at Lars Larson Show and at LarsLarson.com. 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Yesterday's question, should airlines like Alaska be held liable when they encounter turbulence and the passengers get scared or even hurt? And 97% of you said no. Only 3% of you said yes, and I was in the no category on that one. On First Amendment Friday, let's start a segment the right way with a naysayer, Bruce in Bellevue. Bruce, thanks for listening on KVI and the Radio Northwest Network. What do you and I disagree about?
0: Hey, Lars. My comment is on SAVE Act. I am 100% a U.S. citizen should only vote. But I struggle a little bit with how you portray that it's, you know, that Congress is against it. We can't get it through. We should pass the filibuster. My comment is, okay, I want only U.S. citizens. I do agree that for some people to prove they're citizens will be difficult, hard, and a lot
1: Too
0: of
1: bad.
0: Them might not do it.
1: Too bad.
0: But I think why not have a part of this an easy avenue for them to get registered? Isn't that a good compromise so that everybody does have an avenue? It is easy. What's your thoughts on that?
1: No, because Bruce, think about it this way. There are so many things where you have to prove who you are. If you walked into your bank,
0: right?
1: I mean, even my bank will say, we know who you are, but we need to officially see your picture ID. I mean, there are tellers that I've been doing business with for maybe even decades, at least for years. And they say, I know who you are, but I still have to see your license. Why would you want to make it easy for somebody who isn't ready to prove that they are, number one, an American citizen and entitled to vote, and number two, who they actually are by picture ID? Why should we make that easy?
0: Well, I'm not wanting to make it easy. I want to make it pure, I guess, is a good word. I want them to be U.S. citizens. But right now, in the state of Washington, my license

0: down towards 179th Street. Left lane is blocked. So again, we're backed up back towards the Ridgefield area on I-5 southbound. Northbound I-5 to Vancouver, just some delays up through Delta Park towards the Interstate Bridge. 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From the KXL Traffic Center, I'm Michael Convery.
1: Happy Friday from the KXL News Desk. I'm Annette Newell with your weather. A few raindrops on our heads this afternoon, up to a high of 56. That'll turn to steadier rain tonight. Temperatures drop to 45. Sogginess continues Saturday. We'll get about a quarter inch of rain, high of 56. Sun peeks out from the clouds for Sunday.
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4: CBS News brief. Feds say an Iraqi national arrested in Turkey has been extradited to the U.S. to face charges of planning terror attacks, including at a Jewish institution in New York. CBS's Hannah Schechter reports.
5: He's facing multiple counts of material support to a foreign terror organization and plan to bomb a public space.
4: The call came in late this morning from Robbins Lumber in Searsmont, Maine, as heard on Broadcastify.
6: Multiple firefighters injured after explosion, burn injuries.
4: Almost a dozen injuries reported, and multiple fire trucks have been destroyed by fire. A mistrial is declared in Harvey Weinstein's New York rape retrial. Lori Levinson of Loyola Law School.
7: It focuses on allegations by a particular person, the actress Jessica Mann. And evidently, the jurors are not convinced, at least at this trial or the one last time, that her case should lead in a conviction.
4: CBS News Brief, I'm Jennifer Kipe.
8: Got a crash right downtown, 405 southbound. As you attempt to get to I-5 south, the right lane of that ramp is blocked, not causing too much of a delay. Just be careful headed through that stretch. I-84, there's some slowing both directions between 28th and I-5. 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
9: I'm Annette Newell at the KXL News Desk with your Friday forecast. Cloudy with occasional showers today, a high of 56. Tonight down to 45 with steady light rain that continues Saturday morning and into the afternoon, adding up to about a quarter inch total, the high up to 56.
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0: Well, good news downtown. Earlier accident, I-405 southbound on the ramp that leads to I-5 south. That looks to be cleared out of the way now, so we're looking better through that stretch. I-84 eastbound slow from I-5 out to about 33rd. Already pretty crowded, too, coming out of the Twilliger curves. I-5 northbound across top deck at the Markham Bridge. Northbound I-5 to Vancouver slows from Lombard up through Delta Park to the interstate. Not doing too bad on the Sunset. Eastbound, there's some slowing down the hill from Sylvan towards the off-ramp for Jefferson. From the KXL Traffic Center, I'm Michael Convery.
1: Happy Friday from the KXL News Desk. I'm Annette Newell with your weather. A few raindrops on our heads this afternoon, up to a high of 56. That'll turn to steadier rain tonight. Temperatures drop to 45. Sogginess continues Saturday. We'll get about a quarter inch of rain, high of 56. Sun peeks out from the clouds for Sunday.
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2: Welcome back to the Lars Larson Show. You got to take these Portland public schools jokers. They are always crying that they're broke. They're like $60 million in the hole right now. And why are they in the hole? Because about 3 years ago, they signed a union contract with the teachers union and promised them money that the school board knew they didn't have. And then they spent the next 3 years saying, oh, woe is us. We don't have the money to pay for what we promised to pay. And now they're about to start contract negotiations with the unions again. They're offering a 1% raise. The unions want 8 times that amount. So in other words, the unions want the school district to throw itself back into major debt. 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Are you ready to stop being a landlord? 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Let me start with John. Hey, John, it's First Amendment Friday. What's on your mind?
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5: I'm Jennifer Kuiper. A terror plot targeting Jewish institutions in New York, California, and Arizona has been foiled. The Justice Department says an Iraqi national has been arrested and charged with providing material support to Iran-backed terror groups and plotting to carry out attacks in the U.S., according to CBS's Anna Schechter.
6: This was the Joint Terrorism Task Force working with their partners, including an MI5, MI6, and they were able to infiltrate this individual's communications, electronic communications. So that's Telegram, that's messages on Snapchat, and even phone calls. And they were able to pinpoint and bring this indictment with an incredible amount of detail.
5: A law enforcement source familiar with the investigation says the suspect is believed

0: Reminder that out in Hillsboro, Northeast Brookwood Parkway remains closed both directions between Cornell Road and Airport Road. That's due to the Hillsboro Air Show going on today. I-5 northbound delays moving up through Delta Park towards the Interstate Bridge. I-84, some heavy traffic both directions between 33rd and I-5. 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From the KXL Traffic Center, I'm Michael Convery.
1: Happy Friday from the KXL News Desk. I'm Annette Newell with your weather. A few raindrops on our heads this afternoon, up to a high of 56. That'll turn to steadier rain tonight. Temperatures drop to 45. Sogginess continues Saturday. We'll get about a quarter inch of rain, high of 56. Sun peeks out from the clouds for Sunday.
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4: CBS News Brief. An Iraqi national is now in custody and charged with plotting to carry out terror attacks in the U.S. and elsewhere. Acting Attorney General Todd Blanche tells Fox News.
5: We were able to intercept and get in the middle of this man's attempts to wreak havoc and terrorize not only the United States, Canada, Europe.
4: Colorado's Democratic governor commutes the sentence of elections clerk Tina Peters after pressure from President Trump. A large explosion and fire prompted a mass casualties call out at lumber mill in Searsmont, Maine. State Fire Marshal Sean Essler.
6: That families are notified and we're not in a position to discuss that information at this point. Because we have some families we need to talk with.
4: On his way back to the U.S. after a two-day summit with China's president, President Trump says of their meetings.
7: We discussed, I would say, almost everything you could discuss except for a reduction of tariffs.
4: CBS News Brief, I'm Jennifer Kuiper.
8: Got a crash down in Yamhill County this afternoon on Highway 221 northbound, right in the McMinnville area between Alderman Road and Palmer Creek Road. Traffic is able to get around the crash, but it is causing for some delays. Inbound on the Sunset, delays headed up, coming up over the top of Sylvan Hill down to I-405. 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Over time, that can damage your foundation, causing cracks and settling. Terra Firma fixes foundation damage. From the KXL Traffic Center, I'm Michael Convery.
9: I'm Annette Newell at the KXL News Desk with your Friday forecast. Cloudy with occasional showers today, a high of 56. Tonight down to 45 with steady light rain that continues Saturday morning and into the afternoon, adding up to about a quarter inch total, the high up to 56.
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2: Welcome back to the Lars Larson Show. I get some fascinating emails from people with lots of interesting questions. One of them came in from Jared. And Jared said, hey, Lars, there's a young man who thinks the First Amendment entitles you to walk around working people and walk up to them. And then when they assault him, he sprays them with mace. In this case, he shot himself in the arm and is now being charged with attempted murder. I don't think that's how the forefathers intended for the First Amendment to work. Love your show. I've listened since I was little, riding around in the rig with my dad. I'd love to hear your take on this. Jared, I'm going to give you my take on this. Yes, the First Amendment allows you to run around and say irritating things. If you don't believe me, listen to this show for a while. We do honestly provocative talk radio. So there are times I provoke people. You hear people get angry at me all the time. However, here's the catch. If I walked around and say I was protesting something, my protest might actually irritate a lot of people. If one of those people then assaults me, my speech is legal. Their assault on me is not legal. If I then defend myself, I'm allowed to do that. So if all he does is talk, but his speech makes them so angry that they say, why, I just had to assault this person, he's entitled to self-defense. That's what I wrote back to Jared. And he wrote back to me and he said, so the First Amendment entitles us to harass people until they snap, and then when they come after you, you're going to be in the clear for killing them? I truly value your opinion. Well, I got to tell you, this is the way it works. I mean, there are plenty of people who irritate me. I see protests by Antifa, by Black Lives Matter, by pro-abortion folks, and they irritate the daylights out of me. Does that mean that if I get angry enough about the words they're saying that I'm entitled to assault them? There is nothing in the Constitution, there's nothing in the law that says that if somebody makes you angry enough that you are allowed to assault them. You can't do that. And if somebody decides to physically assault you and all you've been doing is speaking, well, then you're going to have a problem, because assaulting somebody is not justified by words. You can ignore them. You can walk away from them. And if they continue to harass you, you can call the police and say, look, there's a guy who won't leave me alone. And maybe at some point you could get a restraining order if the person is persistent enough. But in most cases, somebody else's speech does not justify you assaulting that person. That's not the way the system works. And in fact, the First Amendment was, in fact, written not for the poetry of Robert Frost. It wasn't written for, you know, polite political speeches that'll put you to sleep. It was actually written for people who would say very, very provocative things. And the fact is that you're allowed to say those provocative things. The problem is you are not entitled to turn around and assault somebody because of the words that they say. That one doesn't make sense to me. I mean, and there is no law. There is a thing called fighting words that the courts have actually interpreted, and I'm not a lawyer, but the way I understand it, there are times where the courts have said that some things that are so outrageous, that are so over the top, that they are the equivalent of a punch in the nose. And then at that point, you might be entitled to punch back. But it takes a really extreme set of circumstances before you get to anything like that. Because if you said, well, this guy walked in and he said he really liked what Joe Biden did for America and he doesn't like Donald Trump. Do you get to punch the guy in the nose? No, you don't. I can imagine the kinds of over-the-top commentary if you said something truly vile about somebody's wife or girlfriend or child. You might say to the court, you might use as an affirmative defense, you might tell the court, well, when he said that, it made me so angry it was the verbal equivalent of a punch in the nose. You could try that defense. I would suggest to you that it will not very often be successful. Glad to get your calls on First Amendment Friday. If you want to join what we call the best conversation in talk journalism, it's right here at 866-HEY-LARS. That's 866-439-5277. 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And if you want to vote in our X poll, we put up a brand new poll question every day. 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Well, the Trump administration has deported a woman to a country that already said they will not take her in. And now a federal judge wants to order the president to take the woman back into the United States. What do you do when somebody is deported, but no country on planet Earth will actually take them? I can tell you this, because this has come up before. There are circumstances in which somebody is going to be deported from the United States. They are not legally here. But the country they came from is a country for whom, if you return the person there, they might be killed. They might be persecuted in some way. Then the United States is entitled under the law to send you to a different country, and not necessarily a country of your choosing. Here's the case reported by the Associated Press. A federal judge has now ordered the Trump administration to bring a Colombian woman back from the U.S. from Congo. She was deported to Congo, even though Congo had said, we will not accept her because she has medical needs that we don't have any way of meeting. The deportation of Adriana Maria Quiroz Zapata was likely illegal, according to a U.S. District Judge, Richard Leon. He made that ruling 2 days ago. Zapata is 55, has diabetes and a thyroid condition. Well, now that doesn't sound all that terrible. It's not like she's dying of cancer. She has diabetes. I have type 2 diabetes. She has a thyroid condition. It says she had been sent to a country that refused to accept her because they cannot provide sufficient medical care for a thyroid condition and diabetes. As a result, she faces a daily risk of medical complications up to and including death. I suppose if you're a type 1 diabetic and you need to have insulin, and that country is a place where insulin is very difficult to obtain, that could be the case. Zapata entered the United States from Mexico. Now she could go back to Mexico in August 2 years ago. She was taken into ICE custody. A judge found last year she could not be sent back to Colombia because she could be tortured if she is returned. That's the kind of circumstance I was mentioning a moment ago. The government requested to send her to half a dozen other countries. All of them said, we will not take her in. Now, the Congolese government on April 14th, notified ICE in writing that it also would not take Zapata. Within days, she was sent to Congo anyway. The judge, who was nominated by President Bush, ordered the federal government to bring Zapata back to the United States as quickly as possible. Imagine this. This is the problem that President Autopen created for us. She came in August of 24 when Joe Biden, right after Joe Biden, had decided not to run for re-election, and they foisted Kamala Harris on us instead. This is a woman who was dumped on our doorstep, and now nobody else on earth wants to take her in. 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

0: We've had a bad crash up on Highway 30 this afternoon in Columbia County, a little bit to the west of St. Helens, right near Deer Island. Both directions of Highway 30, east and westbound, currently shut down due to the nature of the crash. I-5 northbound delays moving up through Delta Park towards the Interstate Bridge. 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From the KXL Traffic Center, I'm Michael Convery.
1: Happy Friday from the KXL News Desk. I'm Annette Newell with your weather. A few raindrops on our heads this afternoon, up to a high of 56. That'll turn to steadier rain tonight. Temperatures drop to 45. Sogginess continues Saturday. We'll get about a quarter inch of rain, high of 56. Sun peeks out from the clouds for Sunday.
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4: Welcome back to the Lars Larson Show and the Radio Northwest Network, where for the past 30 years or so, we have proudly served the Pacific Northwest states of Oregon, Washington, and Idaho with honestly provocative talk. We always put naysayers to the head of the line. So, Joe, if you're a naysayer, what do you and I disagree about?
9: Thanks for taking my call. Greatly appreciate it.
4: Sure.
9: So I'm making an assumption, so forgive me. I can only assume that you being a hunter, fisherman type, that you are opposed to Native Americans getting the rights to drag nets while they fish.
4: You're wrong.
9: Oh, really?
4: Oh, yeah, why would you assume? I have always said about all of the Native American issues for our country, we've negotiated treaties with all the sovereign nations that are Native nations, and they have treaty rights. And I've always said, whatever deal they cut, the United States government will stand by that deal. And as Americans, I think we ought to stand by that deal as well. If that's what was negotiated, that's what they get. Now, I could have, if you ask me in theory, do I think that you should be able to maintain a sovereign nation within another nation and then be a member of both nations simultaneously with all those advantages? I might say, I don't think the deal was the kind of deal we should have cut, but if you got the treaty rights, yeah, go ahead. And Native Americans have the right to use

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5: Sherry, what have you done to your hair?
6: What do you mean? 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
5: 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Oh, I must know your secret.
6: 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It's hair volume from New Nordic.
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9: I'm Jennifer Kuiper. An Iraqi national has been charged in New York with coordinating at least 20 terror attacks aimed at stopping the war in Iran. CBS's Jake Rosen with more.
10: Allegedly on April 3rd, we should point out, he was introduced over the phone to an FBI source who was working undercover, and there Al-Saadi texted the agent a photograph and a precise map of this prominent synagogue in New York. There were also two other maps of Jewish institutions that were shared, and they agreed on a price with an initial payment of $3,000 cash to start to work through the logistics of planning out this attack.
9: A reported explosion and fire at a lumber mill in Searsmont, Maine prompts a huge emergency response, leaving at least 11 people injured and some fire trucks destroyed by flames. WABI TV's Brian Sullivan at the scene.
11: We did hear a few explosions while we were here on scene, what I would assume would have been oil tanks, propane tanks, things of that nature as flames got to them, but that's still just speculation. And we continue to see fire crews coming to and from the scene as they deal with this ongoing situation.
9: Smoke could be seen for miles through the region, about 20 miles south of Bangor. A county clerk convicted over an election conspiracy security breach is getting out of prison. CBS's Heather Bosch says Democratic Colorado Governor Jared Polis is commuting the sentence of former Mesa County Clerk Tina Peters.
12: Peters, who echoed President Trump's baseless claims about widespread fraud in the 2020 election, was sentenced to 9 years for her role in breaching the county's election computer system. Peters' conviction was upheld, but a judge threw out her 9-year sentence, saying it didn't take into account her freedom of speech. She'll be freed June 1st.
9: President Trump touted trade deals with China's president before he headed back to the U.S. after their two-day summit.
13: A lot of great trade deals, including over 200 planes from Boeing with a promise of 750 planes, which will be by far the largest order ever.
9: Boeing now confirms that China has committed to purchasing the initial 200 aircraft. Negotiations in Washington between Israel and Lebanon are ongoing. CBS's Olivia Gazis explains.
14: The State Department spokesperson said Friday that a third round of ambassador-level talks between Israel and Lebanon this week were highly productive, with both sides agreeing to extend a fragile ceasefire another 45 days. The State Department plans to resume diplomatic talks in early June, while a separate Pentagon-led security track involving military delegations from both countries will begin later this month.
9: Stock markets worldwide dropped from records as worries about oil prices rattled the bond market. This is CBS News.
15: Join Adriana Diaz and Kelly O'Grady for the perfect start to your weekend. 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
16: I'm Grant MacHill in the KXL newsroom. And the Pacific Northwest has a higher than average rate of stroke, which can be deadly but also preventable. Here's KXL's Annette Newell.
17: Each year, about 8,000 Oregonians and 25,000 Washingtonians go to hospitals because they're having strokes. Lettett Kinmere was one of them.
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17: 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Balance and eye vision problems, face drooping, arm raising, and speech trouble. Annette Newell, FM News 101.
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26: Still have Highway 30 closed down a little bit to the west of Columbia City up in Columbia County due to a bad crash. Again, it's east and westbound shut down. I-5 northbound headed to Vancouver is slow up through Delta Park towards the Interstate Bridge. This report is a service of Fox One. 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From the KXL Traffic Center, I'm Michael Convery.
17: I'm Annette Newell at the KXL News Desk with your Friday forecast. Cloudy with occasional showers today, a high of 56. Tonight down to 45 with steady light rain that continues Saturday morning and into the afternoon, adding up to about a quarter inch total, the high up to 56.
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11: Trouble I-5 southbound in North Portland just prior to the Fremont Bridge. Accident has the left and center lane blocked. We're backed up pretty solid all the way back into Delta Park on I-5 south. And then northbound I-5, we're jammed up pretty good from the Fremont Bridge all the way up to the interstate. Shop big, save bigger. 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From the KXL Traffic Center, I'm Michael Convery.
12: Happy Friday from the KXL News Desk. I'm Annette Newell with your weather. A few raindrops on our heads this afternoon, up to a high of 56. That'll turn to steadier rain tonight. Temperatures drop to 45. Sogginess continues Saturday. We'll get about a quarter inch of rain, high of 56. Sun peeks out from the clouds for Sunday.
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10: 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Jay is the founder and CEO of King Operating Corporation, which, of course, is one of the companies involved in getting oil out of the ground. Jay, it's good to have you back.
6: Hey, Flores. Appreciate that.
10: So, oil.
6: Hope you're doing well.
10: I'm doing well. I had to fill up my pickup truck last weekend, and it cost $125, so I'm not happy about that.
6: Well,
10: but oil's over $100 a barrel, inflation hits a three-year high, and the world's reserves are draining fast. And Market Watch, I don't know whether to believe them or not, but they say we're maybe

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0: CBS News Brief. An Iraqi national who's in custody allegedly plotted to carry out terror attacks in the U.S., Canada, and Europe. Acting Attorney General Todd Blanche tells Fox News,
1: I expect the next steps will be put an indictment, and obviously we're still investigating and going to make sure that anybody that was involved with him will be brought to justice as well.
0: An explosion and fire at a lumber mill in Searsmont, Maine, some 90 miles south of Portland, has injured at least 11 people. Catherine Robbins Halstead is one of the owners.
2: All employees, the most important thing I'm so thankful for, are accounted for. Buildings can be replaced, employees cannot.
0: Colorado's Democratic governor commutes the prison sentence of former county clerk and election conspiracy theorist Tina Peters. CBS's Linda Kenyon reports.
3: Governor Jared Polis released a statement saying he's not pardoning Peters, who is 70 years old. He's commuting her sentence. He added, quote, she will remain a convicted felon.
0: CBS News Brief, I'm Jennifer Kuiper.
4: Accident I-5 southbound right near the Fremont Bridge, or just prior to that point, left lane block. We're backed up real solid all the way back into Delta Park on I-5 south. Highway 30, still have it shut down both directions in the Deer Island area in Columbia County due to a bad crash. 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From the KXL Traffic Center, I'm Michael Convery.
5: I'm Annette Newell at the KXL News Desk with your Friday forecast. Cloudy with occasional showers today, a high of 56. Tonight down to 45 with steady light rain that continues Saturday morning and into the afternoon, adding up to about a quarter inch total, the high up to 56.
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6: 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Let's go to the great state of Kentucky and talk to a naysayer. Wes, we love naysayers on this program. What do you and I disagree about today that makes you one?
12: Actually, I'm not a naysayer, Lars.
6: Oh, okay.
12: I'm just disappointed with the Republican Party. It's
6: join
12: all
6: the
12: I
6: club.
12: Am. Gosh dang.
6: Well, I mean, you know, here's the thing. Am I disgusted with them too? Yes. Do I think they are a better fit for America than the Democrat Party, which seems to have gone completely insane? Yeah.

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0: Welcome back to the Lars Larson Show on First Amendment Friday. Virginia just banned some of the most commonly owned firearms in America, and the Second Amendment Foundation is now taking them, thank God, taking them to court. Let me go right to Costas Moros. Costas, we've been having a debate. Is it Costas or Costas?
7: Both are fine, but Costas is the proper Costas, one, but I've heard okay. Both my whole life.
0: I will remember it that way. And I guess in the interest of full disclosure, I have a number of the firearms that are now banned in Virginia, but thankfully I don't live in the Commonwealth, so I'm not affected by what Abigail Spanberger is doing in that state. Would you mind telling my audience just how thorough this ban is?
7: Oh, yes. It covers all the most common semi-automatic rifles as long as they have, you know, things like pistol grips, forward grips, adjustable stocks, so all your AR-15s, all that kind of stuff. It covers a number of pistols, a number of semi-auto shotguns. It's a broad-based gun sales ban.
0: I mean, this is crazy. I mean, I thought we'd got past the day and age where any gun that looks scary to Nancy Pelosi became a banned rifle. Because the idea that, what does the pistol grip do? Does it make it more accurate? Does it make it more dangerous? Does it make the round go out of the barrel faster? Does it do any of that? No. But if it looks scary, then the Democrats want to ban it. That's what they seem to be doing.
7: Yeah, I mean, at the end of the day, most of these people want to ban all guns, but they're sticking with the scary-looking ones because they think that's what they can get right now.
0: I'm also tired, Costas, of my friends. I used to work as a reporter in both television and radio, and I am so tired of the phrase high-powered rifle because, you know, and let me tell you why. I've got a hunting rifle that I routinely use for deer and elk, and it fires a round at about 3,000 feet per second, right below that, 2,900 feet per second. And the bullet weight, I think, it's a 165 grain bullet. They say, well, that's high powered. I say, no, you called the AR-15 I shoot high powered. You say, well, isn't it? You say, no, the bullet weighs about a third as much and goes out of the barrel at the same speed. So I said, it's either get hit by a Mini Cooper or get hit by an SUV. Which one would you rather have? And they say, well, I'd rather get hit by the Mini Cooper well, that's the 55 grain bullet that comes out of the AR-15, which every reporter in America insists on calling high powered, and nothing about the physics of that gun makes it high powered.
7: Oh, yeah, the AR-15 in particular has been the subject of a lot of myth-making in the media. You know, it can cut people in half, it can do this, it can do that. Look, all guns are deadly at the end of the day. We know that, but this is why it's a right of law-abiding, peaceable people. Any gun can be used for harm in the wrong hands.
0: Costas Moros is the Director of Legal Research and Education of the Second Amendment Foundation. So,

0: What is Second Amendment Foundation doing about taking this to court? And are we going to be able to crush this ridiculous new rule?
1: Well, I'm going to be frank with you. We did already sue. That was yesterday when the governor signed. Within the hour, we had filed our lawsuit, maybe 2 hours if we were a little slower than normal. but I'm going to be frank with you. Because the Fourth Circuit already upheld Maryland's assault weapons ban, we have an uphill battle here. What we need to do, we're expecting a loss early on because the court's going to be bound by that Fourth Circuit ruling out of Maryland. And what we need to do is get up to the Supreme Court and get them to reverse the Fourth Circuit and to permanently say that states cannot ban common rifles and magazines. That's our goal with this lawsuit, as well as all of our other assault weapons and magazines lawsuits.
0: I mean, Costas, thank God I'm not an attorney, but I don't understand this. When the Supreme Court has all of these cases like Bruin, like Heller, and the rest, aren't the lower courts, the lower federal courts, expected to be aware of that and say, we shouldn't, even if the other courts around us have been making dumb decisions like this, we should be watching what the Supreme Court is saying, and we should probably, cast our decisions in a way that will be compliant with what the U.S. Supreme Court has ruled. Shouldn't they?
1: I mean, it almost seems like some of these circuit courts have their own version of the deep state, as they say, going in that they're very defiant of the Supreme Court and they want to undermine it. I mean, in this case in particular, last year when the Maryland assault weapons ban went up, the Supreme Court didn't take the case, but Justice Kavanaugh wrote in a statement saying, we're not taking this for now, but we are going to look at this issue in the future as more cases come up. And he basically said the Fourth Circuit got it wrong. So yes, these courts should be aware of this, but I think they're just so anti-gun and so defiant of Bruin that they're going to keep trying until the Supreme Court acts to force them otherwise.
0: But see, I wish there were some mechanism. I mean, I know that in many states you have, say, the state Supreme Court, and you have other high courts, and they can send some messages down to the lower court saying, don't keep making these cases that we have to turn around and reverse because it doesn't make any sense. And I guess the Congress could also act. But in this case, does this thing fit with Bruin and Heller and the other decisions the Supreme Court has already ruled on, or is it in contravention of that?
1: Oh, it's absolutely in contravention, you know, as are some of these other rulings from other bad circuits like the Ninth and the Second. There's no historical tradition under Bruin of banning any guns, really, but certainly not the most common rifle in the country. It'd be like if they banned muskets at the founding, you know, like it makes no sense. It's completely in defiance of our historical tradition. And we need the Supreme Court to become more active in policing these circuits. They don't have to do a full long opinion every time. They could just start summarily reversing them and short statements, you know. That's what we think eventually might need to happen.
0: Well, the other funny thing about this one is the ban on magazines that hold more than 15. I mean, most of the gun banners out there, the anti-gunners, say it's got to be limited to 10. And you try to explain to them it isn't going to make any difference at all to people who decide to go out and commit murder, whether they have a 5-round mag, a 10-round mag, a 30-round mag. You can fire a lot of rounds. You can change magazines very quickly. Where did they come up with 15?
1: I think it became, I'm not aware of the exact debate there. I'm guessing it was some sort of compromise because maybe some Democrats were a little bit nervous about what they were doing. So they want to be able to say, oh, see, we were more reasonable than California, which only allowed 10. We're allowing 15. Whoop-de-doo, you know, as if that makes the difference. But that's probably where it came from, I'm guessing.
0: Well, and Costas, where it really seems silly is when you have all these other bans going into place and the manufacturers say, okay, we've got to make a lot of 10 round magazines so they're all compliant to all these other states, and then they say, oh, but Virginia will allow you 5 more, and the manufacturers are probably going to say, yeah, we're not going to make a special Virginia magazine with 15, you know, just to make Virginia happy. Most of America wants 30 round magazines at least available. I've got at least a couple of 50 round magazines because I have friends who remember me at Christmas time. And so this whole thing just seems completely ridiculous. It's not going to change law enforcement at all. Costas, thanks for the work you're doing for the Second Amendment Foundation. You're welcome anytime.
1: Thanks, Lars. Always a pleasure to be on. You have a good one.
0: Good to have you on. That's Kostas Moros, who is with the Second Amendment Foundation. 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
5: 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I'm Tim Lance.
6: I am Brett Rekamp. Yes, it is Friday. It's now 4 o'clock. Thanks for being with us. Here are some of the stories we're working on today.
5: A new poll finds resistance to using clean energy dollars on the Moda Center remodel.
6: The Metro Council is a local government with a budget of $1.8 billion. We have two of the candidates hoping to win the open seat in District 4.
5: And the Oregon Ducks softball team beginning their quest for an NCAA championship tonight. Judah joins us for sports at 4:15.
6: Those stories and more in about 90 seconds, but first it's 4:01, traffic and weather together. On the ones, Michael Convery starting off with a pretty big deal in Columbia County. What's up with Highway 30?
7: Well, again, this happened earlier this afternoon, but it continues to be shut down Highway 30 both directions up in the Deer Island area. There is a detour set up to get you around, but it'll take some time if you're headed up into Columbia County west of Scappoose on Highway 30 this afternoon. I-5 northbound of Vancouver is pretty jammed up out of downtown up to the interstate. Also, southbound I-5 due to some earlier trouble. We're pretty crowded coming down through Delta Park all the way towards the Fremont. And also up in Clark County. Again, that road work today, right as you approach 179th Street in the Clark County Fairgrounds. The left lane is blocked. Those things are backed up pretty solid back into the Ridgefield area towards La Center on I-5 South. Accident over in the Alloa area on TV Highway, right at 185th Avenue. 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From the KXL Traffic Center, I'm Michael Convery.
5: Thank you, Michael. Appreciate that. Cool temp, showers, even a chance for hail is in your forecast. Tonight, cloudy with a good chance of some rain. Low right around 46 degrees. Saturday, you get rain showers.

0: showers in the morning, and they will turn into a steady rain, a light rain, though, in the afternoon with a high of only 59 degrees. Sunday, cloudy to partly cloudy as the day goes on. Looks like the rain chance is lessening. We'll get up to about 65. It is mostly cloudy and 56 in Gresham. Portland right now, we're looking at 58 degrees.
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0: It's 4:02 now, and a clinic in Happy Valley is the latest measles exposure site. That's according to the Oregon Health Authority. People may have been exposed to the virus if they were at Providence Immediate Care on Sunnyside Road on Tuesday between just after 11 a.m. and just before 4 p.m. Anybody who was there during those hours urged to call your health care provider and tell them that you may have been exposed.
1: Portland Mayor Keith Wilson's proposed budget for fiscal year 26-27 contains nearly 150 job cuts and program reductions to fill a $160 million budget hole. Now KXL's Gail Cunningham reports, Councillor Angelita Murillo is offering amendments to preserve community safety programs and protect frontline city workers.
2: Murillo's first proposed amendment would reallocate $2.5 million from expanded council security to community-based public safety and prevention programs, among them the Summer Free Lunch Program, Portland Street Response, and the Office of Violence Prevention and Ceasefire. 46 frontline positions across several bureaus are on the chopping block. The Second Amendment would allocate $3.25 million from the existing $8 million business license tax reserve to pause those cuts for a year pending review. Amendment hearings begin on Tuesday ahead of the first reading of the budget on June 9th and final approval on June 17th. Gail Cunningham, FM News 101.
0: All right, Gail. Also, Portland Mayor Keith Wilson wants to use a pot of climate money to fund renovations at Moda Center. KXL's John Eric Smith reports voters might not be on board with that idea.
3: Some new polling from Oregon Live finds 55% of people asked opposed the spending of $75 million from the Portland Clean Energy Fund on the arena project. Just 37% do support it. Mayor Keith Wilson wants that money as part of Portland's $120 million pledge towards the $600 million arena renovation. Poll also finds voters are much more supportive of using that same clean energy money for basic city services like police and firefighters. 63% say they think it is likely the Blazers would leave Portland if an arena deal falls through. John Eric Smith, FM News 101.
1: Oregon's primary election is set for this Tuesday. Leading up to the count, KXL will help voters meet the candidates and learn about the issues on the ballot. I spoke with the two candidates for the Metro Council District 4. Metro plays a huge role in urban growth, the Oregon Zoo, regional waste disposal, and more, with a fiscal year budget of $1.86 billion. Three seats plus Metro Council president are up for grabs. I spoke with the two District 4 hopefuls, Alex Fan and Miles Palacios. Alex is a real estate agent and affordable housing developer.
4: Right now, my top concerns, as for many of us, is housing affordability, right? We don't see housing getting any less expensive.
1: Miles has worked with young people, has a background in the wine industry, and is now the Tualatin Hills Park and Recreation District Board Director.
5: For me, the heart of it is actually affordable housing, but it's so deeply tied to the work that we do with the urban growth boundary.
1: Alex says jobs growth is key.
4: So I want to make sure that our region stays competitive to keep those jobs here in Oregon, to bring more investment to our region.
1: Miles says the Portland Metro's homeless issue is huge.
5: A lot of my background is in the roles of service, community service, and then also in spaces of leadership.
1: Metro counselors work part-time and earn a salary of just over $68,000. Both Alex and Miles feel they are ready to serve in this key regional role. Brett Recamp, FM News 101. And you can hear more about the race for Metro Council at KXL.com. Our primer continues Monday with a deep dive into the controversial transportation referendum on the ballot.
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9: Some new stats today shedding some light on how Multnomah County's deflection program is working.
8: The Seahawks and Patriots will kick off the NFL season with some debate. Judah Newby will join us in sports at 4:15.
9: People talked with the county sheriff in Arizona, tasked with finding Savannah Guthrie's mother. What he's saying, that's coming up in entertainment news at 4:27.
8: First up, 4:11. Traffic and weather together are on the ones. All right, Michael Convery, what can you tell us about TV Highway?
10: It's a crash eastbound on TV Highway out in the Aloha area, about 185th Avenue. One lane is blocked, causing a delay there at that busy intersection in the Aloha vicinity. The drive on the Sunset Highway inbound on this Friday afternoon, a little crowded in past Murray, and then some brake lights down the hill from Sylvan towards I-405. It's very crowded over on 205 in both directions in between the Glen Jackson Bridge and Division Powell, and that keeps I-84 westbound slow. Coming in from Gresham, about 148th Avenue, trying to get down to the 205 merge. Southbound I-5, some slowing out of downtown, and then jammed up pretty good from just after Lower Boone's Ferry Road, headed down into Wilsonville. 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From the KXL Traffic Center, I'm Michael Convery.
9: Okay, Michael, tonight cloudy, good chance of some showers too, and the overnight low right around 46.

0: 6 degrees. You can see the clouds still look pretty dark out there in some spots. Saturday, rain showers in the morning become a steady light rain in the afternoon, and we'll be lucky to get to 60 degrees. On Sunday, it's going to be cloudy to partly cloudy as the day goes on with a high of 65, but it looks like it's going to dry out just a little bit. It is cloudy and 58 in Salem. We've got 57 in Vancouver and in Portland.
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0: 4:12 now, and we are hearing the results today of the changes Multnomah County has made to the deflection program. KXL's Grant Mackill has the update.
2: The program is designed to deflect people caught with small amounts of drugs away from jail and into treatment. Starting in January, District Attorney Nathan Vasquez changed that policy. It now states that those who don't properly engage in treatment for 90 days will be criminally prosecuted.
3: We had 9 individuals, and of those 9 individuals, 6 successfully completed. For the 3 that did not complete, this week my office filed charges against 2 of them. The 3rd had evidentiary problems.
2: He says the 2 charged will be given a lawyer and the chance to try deflection a second time. Grant Mackill, FM News 101.
1: State of Washington's efforts to end hepatitis C are working and saving money, too, KXL's Net Newell reports. That's according to a new study from the University of Washington.
4: The bloodborne virus hepatitis C surged in the last decade in Washington, along with opioid use and needle sharing. The state increased testing and made treatments more affordable. Their plan to eliminate the virus by 2030 led to a 45% drop in new cases, says lead investigator Pam Kohler.
5: Cost per person went down.
4: Those treatment costs dropped from more than $500 to about $125 per month. Washington State Department of Health's Emily Hirio says now the state needs to focus on people who have less access to health care and insurance in rural areas or homeless.
6: The folks with untreated hepatitis C.
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0: Now the latest outreach from the Blazers organization comes through the eyes of muralists and graffiti writers. Here's KXL's Noah Friedman.
7: Local artists were hired to help beautify the city. 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Brian Flaherty with the Blazers says the organization gave complete freedom and control to the artists to mold what Rip City is all about.
8: 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We want to make sure that working with those artists, we just ask them to celebrate Rip City as a whole and really showcase their style and their creativity on expressing themselves, how they view the city.
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0: The Seahawks and the Patriots, it's a rematch of the Super Bowl. They kick off the upcoming NFL season, but not without a little bit of controversy. From the KXL Sports Desk, Judah Newby.
9: Well, Sports Illustrated's Albert Breer says he would have gone with a different matchup for the Seahawks opening night.
10: I personally think from a football perspective, the Bears might have been the more interesting team. It's a bigger market, you know, and the Super Bowl wasn't very competitive. So do you want to see that again? You know, I think from a pure football perspective, Chicago might have actually made more sense.
9: Breer tells Dan Patrick the Mike Vrabel, Diana Russini storyline could have played a role in the league's decision to put the Patriots on opening night.
10: There might be some curiosity from people like that don't really follow the league like you or I do, that are like, maybe I will sit down and watch football this afternoon because I want to see, I want like an update on where things are with that guy that I was paying so much attention to and my social media was plastered with through, you know, April and May.
9: You can hear all the primetime NFL games this season on 750 The Game. Maverick McNealy and Alex Smalley share the lead at the PGA Championship at 4 under par. McNealy is still finishing his last hole of the day. There are 6 players a shot back at 3 under, and Scottie Scheffler and Cameron Young among a group 2 shots back at 2 under par entering the weekend. Oregon Ducks softball in the NCAA tournament hosting a regional. The Ducks play Idaho State tonight at 7 o'clock. Mississippi State and St. Mary's, also part of the Eugene Regional. 16th-ranked Ducks baseball dropped their series opener with USC in extra innings last night. That series continues tonight in Eugene. And 7th-ranked Oregon State won their series opener with Air Force. That series continues tonight in Corvallis. With sports at 15 and 45, I'm Judah Newby, FM News 101.
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12: I'm Jennifer Kuiper. An Iraqi national is charged in the United States with conspiring to provide support to terrorists here and abroad. CBS's Anna Schechter.
13: And they wanted to bring this indictment and get him out of operation before he could successfully carry out an attack here in the homeland. Because guess what? He did carry out, his group carried out attacks in Germany and elsewhere in Europe, and were plotting in Canada as well.
12: The Justice Department says Mohammed Bakr Saad Dawood al-Saadi directed and urged others to attack U.S. and Israeli interests and to kill Americans and Jews in the U.S. and abroad. The fire marshal's office says one firefighter has been found dead at the scene of an explosion and fire at a lumber mill in Searsmont, Maine. At least 10 other people have been injured. Maine Public Safety Commissioner Michael Soschuk calls it
14: an incredibly dynamic and dangerous situation. The truth be told is still ongoing as we speak. And at about 10:05 this morning, the Searsmont Fire Department responded to a reported fire in the area of a silo here at Robbins Lumber.
12: A judge has declared Harvey Weinstein's rape retrial a mistrial after the jury deadlocked. The jury was weighing in on whether or not Weinstein raped a woman in a New York hotel in 2013. CBS's Thane Rosenbaum breaks it down.
15: The Manhattan DA's office has some decisions to make. They haven't been able to convince juries that Weinstein is a rapist, except for the first trial, which was overturned because the judge allowed evidence the jury should not have heard. Weinstein has been convicted in Los Angeles, so he has serious jail time awaiting him there. But his New York victims are obviously disappointed.
12: President Trump is back in the U.S. after spending 2 days in meetings with Chinese President Xi Jinping. According to CBS's Natalie Brand,
16: the president said he would make a decision soon on a previously approved multi-billion-dollar defensive arms package for Taiwan. Lawmakers have questioned why the president is stalling.
17: State Department brought something to Congress. We made a decision on it quickly. And the president's the one that's holding it up.
12: That's New York Democratic Congressman Gregory Meeks. David Letterman returned to the Ed Sullivan Theater to bid farewell to The Late Show with Stephen Colbert. And as CBS's Michael Wallace reports, there were some shenanigans.
18: You can take a man's show, you can't take a man's voice. So that's the good news of this.
19: The two men then headed to the roof of the Ed Sullivan Theater.
18: This brings true joy to my heart. We are up here for the wanton destruction of CBS property.
19: They then proceeded to throw three studio chairs onto a CBS I logo in the street below.
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0: 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With Brett Recamp, I'm Tim Lance, and here are your top stories.
1: A man is sentenced to 3 years in prison for scamming a Vancouver woman out of hundreds of thousands of dollars.
0: A Portland city councilor moves to save community safety programs and frontline city jobs from cuts in the mayor's proposed city budget.
1: Man, you could almost call the Papa a Papa John's Pizza with over 300 locations is in talks about selling the company. More during business news at 426.
0: It is 421, traffic and weather together on the ones, and Michael Convery this afternoon sitting in that traffic center, keeping an eye on the roads. Delays now on southbound 5, at least in Clark County.
22: Yeah, it's due to the paving operation that's been going on all week. It's right near 179th Street as you move down towards past the Clark County Fairgrounds. But the right shoulder is blocked from time to time. The left lane's blocked for road work. It's expected to wrap up about 9 o'clock tonight. But boy, big backup, probably about 3.5-4 miles all the way back through Ridgefield into La Center. That's on I-5 southbound up in Clark County. Now, getting to Vancouver on I-5 north, we're pretty slow. First of all, out of the curves across the Markham, then again from the Fremont Bridge up to the interstate. Both directions of I-84 running slow off and on between the Providence Medical Center and Interstate 5. Down into Waddleton, 205 northbound. It's about 16 minutes to get from the I-5 bridge all the way up to the Abernathy Bridge in Oregon City. 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From the KXL Traffic Center, I'm Michael Convery.
1: Michael, thanks. Now let's look at your KXL forecast. Cloudy this evening. We do have a decent chance of showers, low 46. So rain is in store on your Saturday in the morning, becoming a steady light rain in the afternoon, high 59. Sunday, Looks like we're just partly cloudy with a high near 65. In Oregon City, 57. It's 56 in Vancouver and 57 in Beaverton.
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29: Wall Street gave back its gains from Thursday with the Dow Industrial slipping back below 50,000 and all three indexes down at least 1% today. The Dow was off 537 points, ending the session at 49,526. NASDAQ fell 410 points. The S&P 500 was down 92. Investment firm Earth Capital is working with the largest franchisee of Papa John's International to buy the pizza company outright. Earth is working with Nadim Bajwa, who operates nearly 300 locations, to take Papa John's private. Bajwa will be making a significant investment in the buyout. Papa John's shares were up on the news today. The NFL has outlined to the CFTC how it believes that sports-related prediction markets should be regulated. The league wants certain event contracts banned if a contract can be manipulated or known. known in advance, that is when it would be banned. It also wants the age requirement for participation to be 21 years of age. I'm Dan Loney with your

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1: 4:27, time now for your entertainment news. Chris Nanos, the sheriff in Pima County, Arizona, insists his department is working every day to find today host Savannah Guthrie's mom, Nancy.
2: Nanos told People magazine earlier this week that the DNA labs are working with investigators to come up with different ideas and thoughts about how to use the information they have to solve the case. Nanos said in the interview, quote, "I think we're getting closer." Guthrie, the mother of Today Show co-host Savannah Guthrie, has been missing for more than 100 days. In Arizona, I'm Wendy Swanson.
3: Rattled and shaking, my dad got cancer right now. We battling stages. Trust me when I say there's plenty things that I'd rather be facing.
4: That is Drake announcing in the first track of his latest album, Iceman, that his father is battling cancer. It's legit. In the song, Make Them Cry, he doesn't reveal what kind of cancer his 71-year-old father has, but fans are wasting no time in posting well wishes on social media.
1: Movie Michael positioned to be at the top of the box office this weekend. Michael Jackson biopic and Devil Wears Prada 2 likely the top two movies. 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
1: I am Brett Recamp. 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
4: Portland voters may want the Blazers to stay, but they are not sold on using climate money to help pay for Moda Center renovations.
1: Our special election series continues with a look at the long list of Democrats on Tuesday's primary ballot running for Oregon governor, including the state's current leader.
4: And the Mariners start a series against the Padres tonight. Judah has sports for you coming up at 4:45.
1: Those stories and more in 90 seconds. But first, it is 4:31. Traffic and weather together on the ones. Michael Convery, still watching that Highway 30 deal?
9: Yeah, it's still closed down due to the bad crash earlier this afternoon. This is up in Columbia County. Both directions closed. A little bit to the west of Columbia City is where the crash occurred today. So an investigation is underway. My understanding is they are getting traffic through via a detour, but expect delays both east and westbound moving through the Deer Island area on Highway 30 this afternoon. I-5 southbound as you leave downtown, some slowing towards Corbett, and then pretty crowded again still down past Lower Boone's Ferry Road. Headed into Wilsonville. 217, again, not too bad. Northbound is some slowing up past Greenberg Road in Tigard. Southbound bunches up briefly, headed past Walker Road in Beaverton. And still have a backup in Clark County, I-5 southbound, due to the paving operation right near 179th Street. That has things backing up back towards La Center on I-5 south. 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From the KXL Traffic Center, I'm Michael Convery.
4: XO forecast. We've got cool temperatures, showers, even a chance of rain, or hail rather, in the forecast. Tonight, good chance for some rain showers. The low will be in the mid-40s. Tomorrow, you get rain in the morning, and then it turns into kind of a light, steady rain throughout the afternoon. And we will probably not get out of the 50s. Sunday, though, a little bit warmer, 65. Cloudy to partly cloudy as the day goes on. Beaverton, you're checking in with 57 degrees and a cloudy sky right now. In Portland, same thing.
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4: Time right now is 4:32. And a Jamaican man has a 3-year prison sentence to look forward to for using a wire fraud scheme to steal about $600,000 from a Vancouver woman. 34-year-old Rashard Carty pleaded guilty and was sentenced in U.S. District Court in Tacoma yesterday. Carty used a lottery scheme to rip off the 73-year-old woman, telling her that she had won the publisher's clearinghouse, but she had to pay fees and taxes in order to get her prize money.
1: A Portland City Councilor is offering amendments to Mayor Keith Wilson's proposed city budget for fiscal year 26-27 to save community safety programs and frontline city jobs. We get details from KXL's Gail Cunningham.
10: Mayor Wilson's proposed budget contains program reductions and nearly 150 job cuts to fill a $160 million budget gap. Councillor Angelita Murillo's First Amendment aims to preserve community-based public safety and prevention programs, including Portland Street Response, by allocating $2.5 million in excess funds from last year's council security budget. 46 frontline positions are on the chopping block, and the Second Amendment would take $3.25 million from the business license tax reserve to protect those positions for a year pending review. Amendment hearings begin next Tuesday. Final approval of the budget is set for June 17th. 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
4: Thank you, Gail. Also, a proposed public funding deal to renovate Moda Center is getting kind of a chilly response from Portland voters. Here's KXL's John Eric Smith.
11: A new poll from Oregon Live finds 55% of Portland voters oppose using $75 million from the Portland Clean Energy Fund for the arena project. Money would be part of Mayor Keith Wilson's $120 million city pledge towards the $600 million renovation. State and county leaders have also pledged money towards the deal, but the Trailblazers and their new ownership group not currently offering to pay for the remodel. Just 37% of voters support using that climate money for the Moda Center. 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
1: Oregon's primary election now just a few days away, and today we are continuing to examine some of the candidates and issues being decided. Governor Tina Kotek is back on the ballot, along with 9 other Democrats. As KXL's Annette Newell reports, the governor announced her re-election campaign in December.
12: The fight isn't over.
13: In her first term, she's focused on many of the issues we talked about during her last campaign.
14: Houselessness, housing insecurity. We see our neighbors living on the streets.
15: Yeah, I see it in my neighborhood in North Portland. It's a humanitarian crisis.
13: Kotek prioritized it with a day one emergency declaration, a goal of 36,000 new homes, and more than $155 million in funding. By her first year, she exceeded targets with more than 6,200 new shelter beds. She also lists as accomplishments resisting the president's attempt to deploy the Oregon National Guard, fighting for SNAP, canceling proposed freeway tolls, and calling for a pause on new taxes. Other Democrats did not put statements in the voters' pamphlet. Miranda Weigler.
16: I would like to be the next governor of Oregon.
13: Tristan Shepard.
17: Oregon needs to bring back strong academic standards.
13: Brittany Jones.
18: Somebody who does not like taxing the working class.
13: Forrest Alexander. Steve Label. James Atkinson. Cal Kishawi. Donnie Beckwith. And Steve Beam. Annette Newell, FM News 101.
1: You can hear more about the race for governor from both sides of the aisle at KXL.com. Our primary primer continues Monday with a deep dive into the controversial transportation referendum on the ballot.
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4: But a rough day for investors on Wall Street. We do have a Ben & Jerry's ice cream story. It's about pickle beer. We'll talk about that in business news at 4:56.
1: We're covering a lot of ground.
4: Yes, we
1: around
4: are.
1: Here.
4: Not missing a thing today.
1: 4:41. All those stories coming up in about 90 seconds. Traffic and weather on the ones. Michael Convery. Now we go clear over to the east side in Wood Village. What's happening, sir?
9: Well, apparently a pretty good size police activity in the Wood Village area. Again, the incident occurred about 20 minutes ago. Don't know a whole lot about it, but a lot of units have showed up on Northeast Arata Road in between 236th and 231st. This is literally just a few blocks to the south of I-84 out in Wood Village. Again, units are on the scene. Good place to steer clear of, if at all possible, out there again on Arata Road in Wood Village. I-5 northbound, again, pretty crowded from the Fremont Bridge up to the interstate. Southbound I-5, a little scattered slowing into the curves, and then it's jammed up down through to Wilson into Wilsonville. We're looking at about 12 minutes to go from I-5 up to the sunset on 217 northbound. Sunset, not doing too bad. Some slowing inbound headed up over Sylvan down to I-405. 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

0: From the KXL Traffic Center, I'm Michael Convery.
1: Okay, let's get into that KXL forecast. You got some rain on the way tonight. Cloudy sky as well, of course, and the overnight low will be right around 46. Tomorrow, the rain showers continue in the morning. Becomes a steady light rain, they say, in the afternoon and a high in the upper 50s. On Sunday, cloudy to partly cloudy as the day goes on. Clouds will break up a little bit. We'll get up to 65, so it starts to dry out just a bit. In Gresham, cloudy in 56 right now, 58 here in Portland.
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1: Time right now, 4:42, and an Oregon man is taking a plea bargain in a murder-for-hire case out of Hawkinson, Washington. 57-year-old Daryl Riley pleaded guilty to murder. Police say that James Rummel hired Riley to kill his wife, 60-year-old Lindy Rummel, on March 23rd. And here's a 911 tape from that night.
3: Stab, gunshot, or penetrating trauma. 18009 Northeast 119th Street.
1: Police say that they found a truck in Benton County that was burned to destroy evidence. They believe Riley drove from Eugene to Brush Prairie to commit the murder and was offered life insurance money to make it look like a burglary.
2: Some new stats today shed light on how Multnomah County's deflection program is working. KXL's Grant McHill has the latest.
4: Since District Attorney Nathan Vasquez changed the policy for deflection in January, 9 people have entered the program with the chance to avoid jail if treatment is completed in 90 days. However, only 6 of those people successfully completed that program. The DEA says this week his office has filed charges against 2 of the 3 who did not.
5: These individuals will obtain legal representation and have an opportunity to rapidly resolve their cases with another chance at treatment. Under the second time where they're trying deflection, it will have the supervision of the Department of Community Justice.
4: Grant McHill, FM News 101.
1: 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Here's KXL's Noah Friedman.
6: If you've walked around downtown lately, you may have seen new Rip City art come up along buildings and utility boxes. Tiffany Conklin with the Portland Street Art Alliance says there are property owners that work with her organization to plaster murals on walls, and when the Blazers wanted to team up, this was the perfect time to act.
7: What they were interested in was something really different and more in line with our community art program. That fun, dynamic. They didn't want it to be as rigid as like what a mural commission would be.
6: With the Blazers' help, PSAA covered 3 murals around town, and PBOT allowed 47 utility boxes to be wrapped by local artists. Noah Friedman, FM News 101.
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8: Well, Scottie Scheffler had a share of the lead after the first round, but today he was part of the morning wave that had the worst end of the conditions and shot a 1-over par 71 to drop to 2-under for the tournament.
9: Most of the pins today were, I mean, kind of absurd. They were just so far into the areas where we thought the pins were going to be, and then they just, like the one on 14 was probably the hardest pin that I've seen in a long time, just because, there's literally just like a spine, and they're like, I'll just put the pin right on top of it. And you're like, all right, well, see what I can do.
8: Scheffler's 2 shots off the lead, which is 4-under par, shared by Maverick McNealy and Alex Smalley. Rory McIlroy bounced back from his 4-over par opening round, shooting a bogey-free 67 today, putting him at +1 for the tournament. John Rahm is -1. Bryson DeChambeau misses the cut, finishing at +7. Portland Fire dropped a 100-82 final to the New York Liberty last night, but head coach Alex Sarama was pleased with the fight of his team to the end.
10: That last group, I think we won by 5 or 6 points that last 4 minutes. So that's great. That's a win for us. That's something that's part of the culture. That's something we're going to celebrate tomorrow.
8: The Fire conclude their 4-game homestand to open the expansion season Monday night against the Connecticut Sun. NFL schedule is out, but the Seahawks and Rams won't face off until Christmas night in Week 16. Chris Sims of NBC Sports.
11: If they can be good and build it up and be top in the NFC, and then we get to Christmas Day and we're going, I mean, this game, it's for the number one seed in the NFC. That's where it's hopeful. But yeah, I was surprised to see it was that late.
8: They'll meet again in the regular season finale Week 18 at SoFi Stadium in Los Angeles. With sports at 15 and 45, I'm Judah Newby, FM News 101.
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13: I'm Jennifer Kuiper, and a Iraqi national is charged in the United States with conspiring to provide support

0: fire at a lumber mill in Searsmont, Maine. At least 10 other people have been injured. Maine Public Safety Commissioner Michael Soschuk calls it
1: an incredibly dynamic and dangerous situation. The truth be told is still ongoing as we speak. And at about 10:05 this morning, the Searsmont Fire Department responded to a reported fire in the area of a silo here at Robbins Lumber.
0: A judge has declared Harvey Weinstein's rape retrial a mistrial after the jury deadlocked. The jury was weighing in on whether or not Weinstein raped a woman in a New York hotel in 2013. CBS's Thane Rosenbaum breaks it down.
2: The Manhattan DA's office has some decisions to make. They haven't been able to convince juries that Weinstein is a rapist, except for the first trial, which was overturned because the judge allowed evidence the jury should not have heard. Weinstein has been convicted in Los Angeles, so he has serious jail time awaiting him there. But his New York victims are obviously disappointed.
0: President Trump is back in the U.S. after spending 2 days in meetings with Chinese President Xi Jinping. According to CBS's Natalie Brand,
3: the president said he would make a decision soon on a previously approved multi-billion dollar defensive arms package for Taiwan. Lawmakers have questioned why the president is stalling.
4: State Department brought something to Congress. We made a decision on it quickly. And the president is the one that's holding it up.
0: That's New York Democratic Congressman Gregory Meeks. David Letterman returned to the Ed Sullivan Theater to bid farewell to The Late Show with Stephen Colbert. And as CBS's Michael Wallace reports, there were some shenanigans.
5: You can take a man's show, you can't take a man's voice. So that's the good news in this.
6: The two men then headed to the roof of the Ed Sullivan Theater.
5: This brings true joy to my heart. We are up here for the wanton destruction of CBS property.
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9: 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I'm Tim Lance. He is Brett Recamp, and here are your top stories.
10: We are learning more about a fatal crash on Highway 18 near McMinnville earlier this week.
9: A Portland city councilor offers budget amendments to save community safety programs and jobs from the chopping block.
10: The latest movie from the Star Wars galaxy is getting a lot of buzz after the world premiere. Entertainment News at 4:57.
9: However, it is 4:51, so first we've got to do some traffic and weather. We do those together on the ones. Michael Convery is there in the traffic center. There's a crash in Tualatin. He's got the details.
11: It's an accident on 99W northbound right at Southwest Hazelbrook Road. And again, thanks to the KXL listener for the tip on this. This is a crash involving some injuries. Only one lane is getting by northbound. So again, a pretty good sized backup trying to come up through Tualatin, trying to get into Tigard this afternoon on 99W northbound. The crash right there at Southwest Hazelbrook Road. I-5 South as you leave downtown again, pretty good into the Tewaterger curves. It is slow though as you head down through Tualatin into North Wilson. Northbound I-205, we're looking at about 14 minutes to get from the I-5 merge all the way up to the Abernathy Bridge in Oregon City. I-5 northbound to Vancouver is slow from the Fremont Bridge most of the way up to the interstate. And again, both directions of I-205 running slow between Division Powell and the Glen Jackson Bridge. From the KXL Traffic Center, I'm Michael Convery.
10: Forecast now. We're looking at cooler temp, showers, even a chance for hail in the forecast. Cloudy this evening, decent chance of showers, low 46. Your Saturday does look like it will have rain involved. So rain showers in the morning becoming steady light rain in the afternoon. Sunday looks dry, high 65 on Sunday. Right now, it is sitting at 58 degrees in Portland, 57 in Vancouver, Gresham 56.
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3: 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It's Portland's afternoon news. 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
9: Wall Street gave back its gains from Thursday with the Dow Industrials dipping back below 50,000 and all three indexes down at least 1% today. The Dow was down 537 points, ending the day at 49,526. NASDAQ fell 410 points. The S&P 500 was off by 92. Shares of Magnum Ice Cream Company were up 11% after a report by Reuters showed that Blackstone and CD&R are among the private equity firms interested in buying the company. Firms still, though, want to see how the summer sales rack up for the parent of Ben & Jerry's. Magnum carries a $9 billion market cap currently. There are many combinations these days in the world of food and drink. This one, kind of unique. Pabst Blue Ribbon has partnered with Grillo's Pickles on a limited edition pickle beer. The lager is available at retailers nationwide. Once again, the market's lower on Friday. I'm Dan Loney with Your Money Now on FM News 101 KXL.
3: 4:57. Time now for your entertainment news. The highly anticipated movie The Mandalorian and Grogu is set for release in theaters on May 22nd. But the cast walked the red carpet on Thursday for the world premiere at Hollywood's TCL Chinese Theater. The movie is set shortly after the Disney Plus series of the same name ends and follows the two Star Wars characters on a new adventure.
8: A soul music legend has passed away.
10: Carter had a long string of R&B hits from the late 60s to the early 80s, including classics like Slip Away, Strokin', and Backdoor Santa. His biggest hit was the 1970 gold record Patches. Dreams, which was also a top 10 hit on the pop charts. He was 90 years old. I'm Michael Kastner.
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8: And it was on this date back in 1987, believe it or not, that Hart released the album Bad Animals. Who Will You Run To? One of the big four hit singles from the album.
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11: 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And remember, there's no safe like SimpliSafe.
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8: 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Great looking Friday afternoon, if you like clouds and rain. I'm Tim Lance.
3: I am Brett Recamp. 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
8: New poll finds resistance to using clean energy dollars on that Moda Center remodel.
3: The Metro Council is a local government with a budget of nearly $2 billion. We have two of the candidates hoping to win the open seat district. In District 4.
8: The Oregon Ducks softball team beginning their quest for an NCAA championship. It starts tonight. Judah has sports coming up at 5:15.
3: Those stories and more in 90 seconds. But first, it is traffic and weather together. 5:01, we do it on the ones, and we have delays in Clark County. Michael Convery.
13: I guess due to that paving operation, it's going on until about 9 o'clock tonight, unfortunately. The right shoulder is blocked, and then from time to time, the left lane blocked, too. Right as you come down past 179th Street in Vancouver, but that backs things up on I-5 South, back through Ridgefield into the La Center area on I-5 South. Northbound I-5 to Vancouver is slow, about 16 minutes to get from downtown Fremont Bridge up across the interstate. Delay still over on 205 North as well. Headed for Vancouver, starting right near the off-ramp for Washington Stark up through the Rocky Butte stretch onto the Glen Jackson Bridge. And then actually, once you get into Vancouver, there's more slowing headed up past SR 500 in the Orchards area. Still have the accident. Last check down in Tualatin, 99W northbound, right at Hazelbrook Road. 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From the KXL Traffic Center, I'm Michael Convery.
8: Thanks, Michael. Now let's get to that KXO forecast. A little bit windy out there. Cool temps, showers, even a chance for hail in your forecast. Let's take a look at tonight's forecast. Cloudy, good chance for some showers. About a 70% chance of rain, they say. Overnight low in the mid-40s. Tomorrow, you get rain in the morning, and then it lightens up, but it's a steady rain throughout the afternoon with a high in the upper 50s. On Sunday, cloudy to partly cloudy later in the day with a high of about 65. Temperature-wise, right now, and as I said, it's a little bit windy. So factor in the wind chill here. But in Vancouver, air temperature 57, Salem 58, Portland 58.
3: Cold mornings.